0: Weather Center.
1: Partly cloudy tonight with a low of 63. Winds out of the south, 8 to 15 miles per hour. Cloudy skies with a few peaks of sun tomorrow. Chance of thunderstorms. Daytime highs approaching 81. Chance of thunderstorms tomorrow night. Lows level off around 62. From the Weatherology Weather Center, I'm meteorologist Paul Trombley.
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5: This is Minnesota News Network. I'm John Anderson. As e-bikes and scooters become more popular in Minnesota, hospitals are also seeing an increase in severe injuries from accidents. Trauma surgeon Dr. Julie Valenzuela says...
6: There are certain pages I get and I know I have to go running. Those are my gunshot wounds, stabs, and now scooters. Because the level of injury that they have oftentimes needs emergency blood, they can need emergency surgery, and they have multiple, what we say, polytraumatic injuries.
5: Valenzuela reminds Minnesotans that anyone under 18 needs to wear a helmet, but recommends everyone wear one. State agriculture officials are expanding emerald ash borer restrictions to all of Candiohi County after the invasive insect was discovered in a new area of Wilmer. The Minnesota Department of Ag has issued an emergency quarantine that limits the movement of firewood and ash materials outside the county to help prevent the spread of the tree-killing pest. This is MNN.
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8: Partly cloudy tonight with a low of 63. Winds out of the south, 8 to 15 miles per hour. Cloudy skies with a few peaks of sun tomorrow. Chance of thunderstorms. Daytime highs approaching 81. Chance of thunderstorms tomorrow night. Lows level off around 62. From the Weatherology Weather Center, I'm meteorologist Paul Trombley.
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12: 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This guy is one of the top talk show hosts in the entire nation. He's got an incredible morning show on WABC in New York. It's Sid Rosenberg. I saw Sid. Now, Sid and I have been friends for a while. You and I met at Talkers, Sid, in New York probably 10 years ago, something like that. And I've always been very impressed with your work. First of all, thanks for coming on the show. It's first time on the program. How are you?
13: I'm great, and I'm honored to be on your show. You know, look who's talking. You're calling me a big star. Look at you, number 7 on Talkers Magazine. So I'm honored to be here. I think you're one of the all-time greats, too. Thank you very much.
12: I appreciate that. We've got a friend in kind in Erin Molan, great reporter, great host out of Australia. She was in New York last week, and I saw a piece of video that you now tell me has gone viral to the tune of about 25 million views. I want to outline for those who are watching and listening. First of all, I think you know this, Sid. I'm from New York originally. I'm from Long Island. Born in Amityville. Copeg is my hometown. Going to be in New York again in the next couple of days. I love the city. I can't believe that you've got this guy as the mayor. But you looked at people in the audience at this event the other day, and you pointed at them and said, you did it, and you did it, and you did it, and you allowed this. He hates you. Just, if you don't mind, fill my audience in on that ethereal emotion that I saw coming out of you the other day, because you're really not happy with the fact that there are Jews in New York who literally let this guy win.
13: You know, listen, I've been the most vocal of anybody since Mamdani won that mayoral race here, Joe. It's not even close. There are some other people in New York that are tough, but 4 hours a day, just about every morning, I hammer this guy. Don't forget, just a couple of months ago, I apologized publicly because at one point they referred to him as a jihadist, a terrorist, and a cockroach. He went to his press conference that day and literally started to cry. He's a very good actor, Joe.
12: Yes,
13: and
12: he is.
13: Later that night, I got tweets directed to me personally from Letitia James and Kathy Hochul, Bill de Blasio, Chuck Schumer, you name it. The whole Democrat Party came at me and said, Sid, you're an Islamophobist, you're in this, you're that. So I went on the other next day and I apologized for calling him a cockroach, not the rest of the stuff. But I also promised my listening audience that I would not stop going after this guy, because the truth is, he hates the Jewish people. He hates Americans, too. Let's start with that. He hates America, but he hates the Jewish people. And I'm going to be a thorn in this guy's side the whole way through. So I have spent every day since this guy was put into office in January hammering this guy. But I got to tell you, Joe, he makes it easy, because every day he does or says something which makes me look really, really good. So last Wednesday, I was at a private event in New York City. You know it well, down in Battery Park, called the Jewish Manhattan Experience. Excuse me, Manhattan Jewish Experience. And they were honoring that night me and Bruce Pearl, the former great college basketball coach, and James Maslow and Aaron Mullen. And she had a little symposium before the event started, 1 hour with the five of us. And she said, Sid, I hear you may be running for mayor. And I said, I got to be honest, I don't want to do it. You know, I'm finally making good money, like you and Hannity, you know. And I got a podcast deal in the works and all these exciting things.
12: Yeah.
13: I don't have to work with the state legislator and the city council and all these animals here in New York, but I may have to. I'm not going to have a choice. Be honest, Joe, I even texted President Trump and told him that I'm considering running. His daughter-in-law, Lara Trump, has already endorsed me, Bruce Blakeman, and many others. So I told her, I said, I'm thinking about running, because the truth is, you out there, and you out there, and I pointed to all these people in the audience, I said, he wants you dead. He wants you dead. And that set off a hysteria to the point where Melissa Russo, locally here, NBC Channel 4, came at me at the Israel

0: required to attend an alcohol treatment program under the sentence. Despite consumer economic concerns, Macy's reports a strong start to the year with sales up 3% compared to the first quarter of last year. The company raised its outlook for the rest of this year. Dave Packer, ABC News.
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2: Partly cloudy tonight with a low of 63. Winds out of the south, 8 to 15 miles per hour. Cloudy skies with a few peaks of sun tomorrow. Chance of thunderstorms. Daytime highs approaching 81. Chance of thunderstorms tomorrow night. Lows level off around 62. From the Weatherology Weather Center, I'm meteorologist Paul Frombley.

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10: This is Minnesota News Network. I'm John Anderson. As e-bikes and scooters become more popular in Minnesota, hospitals are also seeing an increase in severe injuries from accidents. Trauma surgeon Dr. Julie Valenzuela says,
11: there are certain pages I get and I know I have to go running. Those are my gunshot wounds, stabs, and now scooters. Because the level of injury that they have oftentimes needs emergency blood, they can need emergency surgery, and they have multiple, what we say, polytraumatic injuries.
10: Valenzuela reminds Minnesotans that anyone under 18 needs to wear a helmet, but recommends everyone wear one. State agriculture officials are expanding emerald ash borer restrictions to all of Candiohi County after the invasive insect was discovered in a new area of Wilmer. The Minnesota Department of Ag has issued an emergency quarantine that limits the movement of firewood and ash materials outside the county to help prevent the spread of the tree-killing pest. This is MNN.
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3: This is Minnesota News Network. I'm John Anderson. As e-bikes and scooters become more popular in Minnesota, hospitals are also seeing an increase in severe injuries from accidents. Trauma surgeon Dr. Julie Valenzuela says,
4: there are certain pages I get and I know I have to go running. Those are my gunshot wounds, stabs, and now scooters. Because the level of injury that they have oftentimes needs emergency blood, they can need emergency surgery, and they have multiple, what we say, polytraumatic injuries.
3: Valenzuela reminds Minnesotans that anyone under 18 needs to wear a helmet, but recommends everyone wear one. State agriculture officials are expanding emerald ash borer restrictions to all of Candiohi County after the invasive insect was discovered in a new area of Wilmer. The Minnesota Department of Ag has issued an emergency quarantine that limits the movement of firewood and ash materials outside the county to help prevent the spread of the tree-killing pest. This is MNN.
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7: Lows around 63 tonight under mainly cloudy skies. Winds out of the south, 8 to 15 miles per hour. Cloudy skies with a few peaks of sun tomorrow. Chance of thunderstorms. Daytime highs approaching 81. Overcast skies tomorrow night. Chance of thunderstorms. Lows around 62. From the Weatherology Weather Center, I'm meteorologist Paul Trombley.
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11: Everyone's obsessed with the polls, and while we certainly don't do as much of the horse race as others, we do like to check in from time to time and see the polls, because there's millions of dollars, billions of dollars spent on these polls and what they say. According to a new YouGov poll, we got some new numbers out. David Montgomery is a senior data journalist at YouGov. David, thanks for joining us here on America at Night.
12: Hey, thanks for having me on.
11: Give us a sense of YouGov, and what type of organization are you?
12: Yes, YouGov's a multinational market research company. We do polls of covering political races and the matters of public affairs. That's mostly what I focus on here in the U.S. We've also got teams that do research for academics, that do research for corporations, all across the board.
11: When you do your research, people are always curious as to how it's changing with the technology, right? You used to call people on the phone. People don't answer phones anymore. People only text. People don't have phones. How are you changing your formulas to sort of get the people who aren't normally sort of skewing the results by just calling random people?
12: YouGov was actually one of the innovators in sort of the new way of

Daytime highs approaching 81. Overcast skies tomorrow night. Chance of thunderstorms. Lows around 62. From the Weatherology Weather Center, I'm meteorologist Paul Trombley.

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1: This is Minnesota News Network. I'm John Anderson. As e-bikes and scooters become more popular in Minnesota, hospitals are also seeing an increase in severe injuries from accidents. Trauma surgeon Dr. Julie Valenzuela says,
2: there are certain pages I get and I know I have to go running. Those are my gunshot wounds, stabs, and now scooters. Because the level of injury that they have oftentimes needs emergency blood, they can need emergency surgery, and they have multiple, what we say, polytraumatic injuries.
1: Valenzuela reminds Minnesotans that anyone under 18 needs to wear a helmet, but recommends everyone wear one. State agriculture officials are expanding emerald ash borer restrictions to all of Candiohi County after the invasive insect was discovered in a new area of Wilmer. The Minnesota Department of Ag has issued an emergency quarantine that limits the movement of firewood and ash materials outside the county to help prevent the spread of the tree-killing pest. This is MNN.
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0: Weather Center.
1: Lows around 63 tonight under mainly cloudy skies. Winds out of the south, 8 to 15 miles per hour. Cloudy skies with a few peaks of sun tomorrow. Chance of thunderstorms. Daytime highs approaching 81. Overcast skies tomorrow night. Chance of thunderstorms. Lows around 62. From the Weatherology Weather Center, I'm meteorologist Paul Trombley.

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5: Lows around 63 tonight under mainly cloudy skies. Winds out of the south 8 to 15 miles per hour. Cloudy skies with a few peaks of sun tomorrow. Chance of thunderstorms. Daytime highs approaching 81. Overcast skies tomorrow night. Chance of thunderstorms. Lows around 62. From the Weatherology Weather Center, I'm meteorologist Paul Trombley.
6: From ABC News Tech Trends, President Trump has signed a new executive order on AI. It asks tech companies like OpenAI, Anthropic, and Google to submit their latest models to the government for review 30 days before their release to the public. That's a shorter window than an earlier draft of this order, which had called for 90 days, but even still, it's a significant move for the Trump administration, which so far has taken a hands-off approach to AI regulation. Meta now says Instagram's teen accounts are expanding to its other platforms, Facebook and WhatsApp. The specialized accounts make teenagers' profiles private and give parents more control over what their kids can see. And Uber has released its latest Lost and Found Index. The top items left behind in Ubers include phones, wallets, and luggage. And among what Uber calls the most unique items left behind this year, a toboggan, an ankle monitor, and not one, but two wedding dresses. With Tech Trends, I'm Mike Dubusky, ABC News.
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12: There's an article in the Wall Street Journal tonight that is quite fascinating. 10 innovations that were discovered by mistake. It's quite entertaining. One of them was the pacemaker. A man named Wilson Greatbatch invented the pacemaker without ever going to medical school. Once in the late 1950s, he was building machinery that would record sounds a heart makes, but he accidentally used the wrong wire and it put electrical pulse rate that was a steady like a heartbeat. I stared at the thing in disbelief and then realized that this was exactly what I needed to drive a heart, he wrote in the book, The Making of the Pacemaker. At the time, pacemakers existed but were only external and huge. Previous ones had to be hand-cranked. His light bulb moment put a tiny version into cardiac patients to regulate heartbeats. The wholly implantable pacemaker was placed in a dog in 1958 and in a human 2 years later. So the pacemaker was invented by a man who never went to medical school. Or this one, Percy Spencer was hungry. Shortly after World War II, she was a Raytheon engineer and had a candy bar in her pocket. And when she approached a magnetron, she realized the candy bar in her pocket was melting. She discovered that the electromagnetic energy that could be used to heat food quickly, she tested it on popcorn and eggs. The first microwave, Raytheon called the Rata Range. It was too large and pricey for at-home use. In 1967, a household countertop microwave made its debut. It cost less than $500. The following decade, food manufacturers expanded their product line.

their kids can see. And Uber has released its latest Lost and Found Index. The top items left behind in Ubers include phones, wallets, and luggage. And among what Uber calls the most unique items left behind this year, a toboggan, an ankle monitor, and not one, but two wedding dresses. With Tech Trends, I'm Mike Dubusky, ABC News.

0: good team. I don't know how the Dicks did it tonight, but they won. They came back and they were down by 14 at one point, but they came back and win game one of the NBA Finals. Stay right there. More phone calls, more text messages, a couple of voicemails too. 1-844-2-McGraw. America at Night, back in a moment.
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7: This is Minnesota News Network. I'm John Anderson. As e-bikes and scooters become more popular in Minnesota, hospitals are also seeing an increase in severe injuries from accidents. Trauma surgeon Dr. Julie Valenzuela says,
8: there are certain pages I get and I know I have to go running. Those are my gunshot wounds, stabs, and now scooters. Because the level of injury that they have oftentimes needs emergency blood, they can need emergency surgery, and they have multiple, what we say, polytraumatic injuries.
7: Valenzuela reminds Minnesotans that anyone under 18 needs to wear a helmet, but recommends everyone wear one. State agriculture officials are expanding emerald ash borer restrictions to all of Candiohi County after the invasive insect was discovered in a new area of Wilmer. The Minnesota Department of Ag has issued an emergency quarantine that limits the movement of firewood and ash materials outside the county to help prevent the spread of the tree-killing pest. This is MNN.
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2: Lows around 63 tonight under mainly cloudy skies. Winds out of the south 8 to 15 miles per hour. Cloudy skies with a few peaks of sun tomorrow. Chance of thunderstorms. Daytime highs approaching 81. Overcast skies tomorrow night. Chance of thunderstorms. Lows around 62. From the Weatherology Weather Center, I'm meteorologist Paul Trombley.
3: From ABC News Tech Trends, President Trump has signed a new executive order on AI. It asks tech companies like OpenAI, Anthropic, and Google to submit their latest models to the government for review 30 days before their release to the public. That's a shorter window than an earlier draft of this order, which had called for 90 days, but even still, it's a significant move for the Trump administration, which so far has taken a hands-off approach to AI regulation. Meta now says Instagram's teen accounts are expanding to its other platforms, Facebook and WhatsApp. The specialized accounts make teenagers' profiles private and give parents more control over what their kids can see. And Uber has released its latest Lost and Found Index. The top items left behind in Ubers include phones, wallets, and luggage. And among what Uber calls the most unique items left behind this year, a toboggan, an ankle monitor, and not one, but two wedding dresses. With Tech Trends, I'm Mike Dubusky, ABC News.
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5: All right, let's get to some text messages here for you. 1-844-2-McGraw. This is from Wisconsin. Yes, I know you're watching the game. One more game to win my bet. Love it. Okay, here's another one. Knicks took game one. Never liked the Spurs. Great game. You know, I think Greg Popovich was a great, great coach. What a run that guy had. And Tim Duncan, I'm sorry. Tim Duncan has got to be one of the five best players in the history of the NBA. He was zero flash. He was just a workman. And the man was unstoppable at Wake Forest and then with the Spurs. I mean, how many championships did he win with the Spurs? I don't know, man. The San Antonio Spurs, man, that's a model franchise. So now that they're back and they got a young core of players, Spurs are pretty good. And that's a pretty well-run franchise. And have you ever been to San Antonio? San Antonio is a great town. It's a fun town. So I can't hate San Antonio. Let's see here. This is another one from Texas. Grandpa said politicians are people who love the sound of their voice and hope you love it too. You could say the same thing about talk show hosts. I'd still like the rib recipe. Please text me the rib recipe. You people weren't listening. Here's another one from Ohio. I never received the rib recipe. Hi, Alex. I've not received the rib recipe as of yet, and I was checking to see if anything's wrong. That was from Pennsylvania. Somebody from New York. Wake up, California. You need to fight the fight and finally save California. Let's see here. Plattner is a liberal Trump. That's interesting. Thank you very much. I can't wait to try your rib recipe. I love your program and your interesting guests. Thank you very much. Georgia chimes in. Any particular wood choice? Charcoal, pellets, or whole wood? How much? Okay, so I have a pellet grill, and I usually stick with the fruitier woods, the cherries, the apples. I stay away from the hardwoods like the oaks and the mesquites, and I usually stay away from those. I think they make the meat a little more bitter. I like the sweeter apples and cherries. So I usually go with the apple or the cherry. Now, those are pellets. With all due respect to lump charcoal and lighter fluid, oh my goodness. I growing up without any father figures in the house, my cousin and I, we bought a Weber kettle. We took it home. We put the charcoal briquettes in it. We doused it with lighter fluid. We lit it up, right? No. That's not what you do. What you do is you go out and you get some lump charcoal. This is wood that has been burned and then cut off, right? Then stopped. So it's charred.

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5: Mainly cloudy overnight with lows around 63. Winds out of the south, 8 to 15 miles per hour. Cloudy skies with a few peaks of sun again Thursday. Chance for storms, 81. Overcast skies, Thursday night. Chance for storms, lows dip down to about 62. From the Weatherology Weather Center, I'm meteorologist Paul Trombley.
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2: All right, let's see. We got to time for one more. Listen to this. Saran wrap was invented in 1933. A Dow chemical scientist was trying to discover new things for his whole entire career, but he was a college student when he discovered in one day in 1933, he and a colleague noticed that there was a dry cleaning agent they were working with had turned the flask white. Researchers wanted to know why, but had a hard time scraping it off the flask to study it. It clung. The result was tightly packed molecules became the key. And that was Saran wrap. During the early days of World War II, the Army used it as an inexpensive way to keep equipment on boats dry. Post-war, the flexible clinging film became a kitchen favorite, keeping water and air to keep fresh food and protected it from the elements. Saran wrap. You know, I've never really been able to use Saran wrap. It always bunches up on me. I don't know how I do it very well, because the little teeth marks on the little aluminum thing, I don't know. I've never been a good Saran wrap. Aluminum foil, I'm great at. Saran wrap, not so much. So I just get a little Tupperware and just burp it on the sides and be done with it. All right, we are officially done. Listen to this. There's a new report out tonight that all of 60 Minutes staff might walk out the door with Scott Pelley. Tomorrow on the show, we're going to talk to the man who broke the story about Scott Pelley and the 60 Minutes. That would be a juicy conversation to see what happens next with 60 Minutes as the world watches one of the most successful news programs implode right before our very eyes. We will do that. And there's a podcast that relooks at the Lindbergh baby. There's a whole bunch of people who think that there was more to it than Bruno Hauptmann. We'll take a deep dive with the host of the Lindbergh Conspiracies. It's a new podcast, former New York Times reporter. We'll do that tomorrow night. And, of course, your phone calls as well. Thanks to everybody tonight for chiming in, as always. It's an honor of a lifetime to sit and host the show each and every night, and I thank you for your time as you listen each and every night.
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2: Mainly cloudy skies expected overnight with lows around 63. Winds out of the south, 8 to 15 miles per hour. Cloudy skies with a few peaks of sun Thursday. Chance of thunderstorms. High temperatures reach up to 81. Chance of thunderstorms Thursday night. Lows dip down to about 62. From the Weatherology Weather Center, I'm meteorologist Paul Trombley.
3: Now, it's Red Eye Radio. Gary McNamara and Eric Harley talk about everything from politics to social issues and news of the day. Whether you're up late or you're just starting your day, welcome to the show.

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6: We're on our radio. He's Eric Carlin. I'm Gary McNamara. Okay, we'll have that audio cut coming up on the bottom of the hour. I found it with Rubio, but I want to play this one. Al Green, not happy probably that he lost the primary.
7: Yeah,
6: okay.
7: I guess,
6: we have
7: yeah.
6: this audio here.
7: Okay,
6: okay.
7: Right.
6: Here we go. Ready for this?
7: Okay.
6: Talking to Mark Wayne Mullen, and he uses the word racist, and Mullen goes, are you calling me a racist? But he was mumbling beforehand. You couldn't tell who he was talking to. But here's how this goes. Listen to this.
7: All right.
8: A racist, Mr. Secretary, would do what happened to Rubio.
9: Are you calling me a racist?
8: A racist.
9: I'm asking a question.
8: Reclaiming my time, asking to shut up.
9: That's a pretty.
8: Shut up. It's my time.
9: Excuse I'm not going to let anybody call me a racist, Chairman.
8: I never called him a racist. It's my time.
10: It is. Gentlemen, we'll suspend.
9: He will
10: General
9: not.
10: Suspend.
8: Tell him to shut up.
10: It'll gentlemen suspend. No.
6: Peace and love.
7: Yeah.
6: Love is all around.
7: Remember when the Democrats were preaching civility?
6: Yes. Serenity now. Apparently, he's upset. Al Green's upset at everybody now since he lost his primary.
7: Yeah. Yeah, that's, this is, he's not just mad at Trump. He's mad at everybody.
6: He's mad at everybody.
7: Yeah. Your own party rejected you, Al Green. How do you like that?
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2: 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Goes a little something like this. Hard-headed sports, Finney and Fetty Bustle start things. We can Senator Jeff Howe on the program, as well as the president of the American Experiment, John Hinderrocker. We'll get Life with Katie on the show. Steve Fink is scheduled to be on. We'll wrap the whole thing up with Jerry Grosskreutz talking farming. That's the Thursday Al Travis Show on Rochester's News Talk, KROC.

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Mainly cloudy skies expected overnight with lows around 63. Winds out of the south, 8 to 15 miles per hour. Cloudy skies with a few peaks of sun. Thursday, chance of thunderstorms. High temperatures reach up to 81. Chance of thunderstorms. Thursday night, lows dip down to about 62. From the Weatherology Weather Center, I'm meteorologist Paul Frombley.

0: Yeah.
1: I wasn't going to change who I am, and I wasn't going to change my conviction on a position because that doesn't serve anyone.
0: But with Pelley, he makes a great point. You didn't even hear what they had to say yet. You just said automatically.
1: Yeah, right.
0: No.
1: Right.
0: And we know why.
1: And you attacked them.
0: We know why.
1: And made disparaging comments about management.
0: And we know why, because you believe that you would not be allowed to be a political activist anymore.
1: Exactly.
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3: How is drought continuing to impact the nation's pasture and rangeland conditions? USDA meteorologist Brad Rippey says for the latest conditions report for the period ending May 31st,
4: 42% of the nation's rangeland and pastures rated very poor to poor. That's actually a 2-point improvement from the previous week, and 30% rated good to excellent. That is also a 1-point improvement from last week's 29%.
3: Favorable pasture and rangeland conditions are found in the Midwest and Northeast, as well as recovery in the South.
4: Now, in terms of lingering concerns, well, that's where we talk about the Great Plains, the Rocky Mountain states, and parts of the West.
3: With about 6 states in that region reporting pasture and rangeland conditions at 50% or greater, very poor to poor. I'm Rod Bain reporting for the U.S. Department of Agriculture in Washington, D.C.
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0: We are Renee Radio. He's Eric Cronin. I'm Gary McNamara. Now, one footnote to the story that I told when I had my Scott Pelley moment at a manager that was not my immediate boss, but above that, and I won.
18: Yeah.
0: Is I knew that I had to get out of there.
18: Yeah.
0: I knew that somebody in that high position, even though management, upper management, and the top management took my place, you cannot continue working in a place where you have done that to the big boss,
18: you know,
0: locally. Yeah. And so 9 months later, I was gone. And I started interviewing immediately and was doing interviews. And then if that hadn't happened, I wouldn't have ended up here.
18: We've been blessed here for nearly over 21 years, but our 21 years together. And right now, such a great situation.
0: And it's a joy.
18: We got pros on the production team.
0: Yep.
18: We've got management that lets us do what we do and respects us, and we respect them. And it's just great. We're really blessed to be in the situation we are.
0: We are.
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7: Mainly cloudy skies expected overnight with lows around 63. Winds out of the south, 8 to 15 miles per hour. Cloudy skies with a few peaks of sun. Thursday, chance of thunderstorms. High temperatures reach up to 81. Chance of thunderstorms. Thursday night, lows dip down to about 62. From the Weatherology Weather Center, I'm meteorologist Paul Frobley.
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4: He's Eric Cronin, and I'm Gary McNamara. I think it was the former reporter Terry Moran that was talking about yesterday, saying, corporate censorship. And I'm thinking to myself, were you saying the same thing for X?
5: Right.
4: Yeah. It's like corporate censorship.
5: Right.
4: But that wasn't, it wasn't with Twitter, it wasn't the corporate censorship that got us. It was the cooperation with intelligence agencies and the FBI, former FBI agents, and how they were tied, so much to the anti-Trump deep state, whatever you want to call it at that time.
5: Yep,
4: that was the problem.
5: Right,
4: but if you wish to censor, and we know that they, if you use some kind of language today, they will do it.
5: Mm-hmm.
4: But as for opinions, no, they don't censor anything.
5: No.
4: They did back then, as we know.
5: Right.
4: We know it. There was an effort. There was an effort to shut people up.
5: No, I during mean, it COVID. Was, it was on every platform. Right. It didn't matter.
4: Right. And the Hunter Biden laptop, we've never seen anything like that where you kept, it wasn't just a person. It was one of the major newspapers in the United States that they said, sorry, you can't get on.
5: And Facebook. Remember, Zuckerberg went on Rogan, and that was his version of the Twitter files, basically, saying they came to us, and it was like, oh, so it was going on everywhere. And that was government controlling that narrative.

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18: Lows around 62 overnight under mainly cloudy skies. South winds 8 to 15 miles per hour. Highs level off around 81 Thursday. Chance of thunderstorms. Cloudy skies Thursday night. Chance of thunderstorms. Lows level off around 62. From the Weatherology Weather Center, I'm meteorologist Paul Trombley.

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6: Lows around 62 overnight under mainly cloudy skies. South winds 8 to 15 miles per hour. Highs level off around 81 Thursday. Chance of thunderstorms. Cloudy skies Thursday night. Chance of thunderstorms. Lows level off around 62. From the Weatherology Weather Center, I'm meteorologist Paul Frombley.

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12: We're Red Eye Radio. He's Eric Carlin. I'm Gary McNamara. Okay, we'll have that audio cut coming up on the bottom of the hour. I found it with Rubio, but I want to play this one. Al Green not happy, probably.

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2: 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When America in the Morning continues after these messages.
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2: Welcome back. You're with America in the Morning. A former New York congressman who left Washington in disgrace after getting indicted may be in trouble with the law once again. Correspondent Donna Warder reports on the new problem plaguing George Santos.
16: The online prediction marketplace Kalshi has reported former U.S. Congressman George Santos of New York to the Justice Department. A person familiar with the investigation says Santos boasted that he'd be attending President Donald Trump's February 24th State of the Union address and then allegedly bet against his own attendance. On the eve of Trump's speech, Kalshi put the odds of Santos attending at 75%. Then, minutes into the speech, Santos posted on X that he had been waylaid at the airport. The Republican was sentenced to 7 years in prison after pleading guilty to fraud and identity theft in 2024, but the sentence was commuted by Trump after serving just 84 days. I'm Donna Warder.
2: A star NFL quarterback is hanging up his cleats and heading to the broadcast booth. Correspondent Jennifer King has details of Russell Wilson's next step.
17: 10-time Pro Bowl quarterback Russell Wilson announced his retirement from the NFL in a video on X.
18: I thank you, football. I thank you. I am forever grateful.
17: He thanked his wife, Sierra, his teammates, friends, family, and former Seahawks coach Pete Carroll.
18: Thanks for taking a chance on the young 5'11 black kid from Richmond, Virginia that was told he was too small to ever make it in the NFL.
17: Wilson was drafted by the Seahawks in 2012 and spent 10 years in Seattle, leading them to their first Super Bowl championship. He was traded to Denver, then Pittsburgh, and last year the New York Giants. Wilson confirmed he'll be working with CBS Sports and the NFL Today, the network's pregame show. I'm Jennifer King.
2: America in the Morning for Thursday, June 4th, 2026 is produced by Jeff McKay. I'm John Trout. This is Westwood One.
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20: 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Here's Chris Whitting.
21: Sometimes one person isn't able to get results on their own. It takes two people to get real results, and make a business

0: really blossom. So it was with a man named Enoch, who was looking for a way to earn money. Not much happened until he heard about a farmer who was selling a tasty new fruit. Enoch tracked the man down and agreed to market the farmer's new product nationwide. Soon, people far and wide were enjoying that tasty fruit, and profits were pouring in. Eventually, the farmer decided to sell his rights to Enoch, and that's when the successful salesman named the new fruit after himself. I'm sure you know Enoch's last name, Bartlett. Bartlett pears are still top sellers. They've earned some very juicy profits. With the Success Journal, I'm Chris Whitting.
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0: This is a vibe. It's representing for New York.
1: She was outside Madison Square Garden and got to watch as the Knicks took game one of the NBA Finals on the road. Final score 105-95. Game two tomorrow night again in San Antonio. Sherry Preston, ABC News.
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6: Showers and storms are likely for today. We could see a few strong to severe storms with a mix of sun and clouds. Temperatures top out at 81. Falling back to 61 tonight, mostly cloudy with scattered showers and storms still. Friday's forecast includes areas of showers and storms, mostly sunny as we hit a high of 82. From the Weatherology Weather Center, I'm meteorologist Regina Kroll.

0: process, which is going to go, I think, very quickly, that we are going to make him permanent Attorney General.
1: Blanche was brought into the Justice Department as Deputy AG and was elevated after the firing of former Attorney General Pam Bondi over her failed efforts to prosecute Trump's perceived political opponents. Blanche came under intense scrutiny last month over the proposed anti-weaponization fund, which the administration said was meant to compensate people who feel they've been unfairly targeted by the government. A former federal prosecutor in New York, Blanche gained prominence for his role on Trump's defense team, including during the hush money trial. It's 10 minutes now after the hour on This Morning, America's First News. 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

0: 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Here's Chris Whitting.
1: Sometimes one person isn't able to get results on their own. It takes two people to get real results and make a business really blossom. So it was with a man named Enoch, who was looking for a way to earn money. Not much happened until he heard about a farm.

0: farmer who was selling a tasty new fruit. Enoch tracked the man down and agreed to market the farmer's new product nationwide. Soon, people far and wide were enjoying that tasty fruit, and profits were pouring in. Eventually, the farmer decided to sell his rights to Enoch, and that's when the successful salesman named the new fruit after himself. I'm sure you know Enoch's last name, Bartlett. Bartlett pears are still top sellers. They've earned some very juicy profits. With the Success Journal, I'm Chris Whitting.
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6: Showers and storms are likely for today. We could see a few strong to severe storms. The mix of sun and clouds. Temperatures top out at 81. Falling back to 61 tonight. Mostly cloudy with scattered showers and storms still. Friday's forecast includes areas of showers and storms. Mostly sunny as we hit a high of 82. From the Weatherology Weather Center, I'm meteorologist Regina Cole.
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10: Thanks for joining us. Welcome into Thursday, June 4th. Gordon Deal with Nicole Murray. Some of our top stories and headlines. The House passes a war powers resolution. The lower chamber also voted to take up a bill that would provide more aid to Ukraine. Israel and Lebanon agree to a ceasefire, but it's unclear if Hezbollah will go along. Trump to nominate Acting Attorney General Todd Blanche to the position permanently. Amazon overtakes Walmart for the number one spot on the Forbes 500. Strongest quarter in 4 years for Macy's. Knicks over the Spurs in game one of the NBA Finals. And the Canadian man, who's now the Moose Whisperer. How he did it in about 20 minutes. In recent years, economic growth has been supercharged by a dangerous government borrowing trajectory. President Trump's first-term tax cuts and President Biden's social infrastructure and industrial policies more than doubled the federal deficit to 5.8% of GDP, which enables America

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3: Thanks for being with us. Have you heard the story of moose and men? In Western Canada, a mother moose attempted to lead her newborn twin calves across a highway in Prince George, British Columbia. While the mother made it, her two calves became trapped in the highway's center median, unable to climb over the concrete barrier separating the lanes. SunnySkies.com says traffic began slowing as drivers noticed the stranded animals. The worried mother remained nearby. One of the calves eventually managed to scramble over the barrier and reunite. The second calf, however, remained stuck. But bystander Dwayne Hogberg carefully approached the frightened newborn moose, lifted it over the concrete median in his arms, then carried the tiny moose across to safety while its mother waited nearby. The touching moment was captured on video, showing the calf being reunited with its family after the rescue. This guy just carrying a baby moose across the highway. That'll do it for this hour. For Nicole Murray and Mike Gavin, I'm Gordon Deal. 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

0: Today is Thursday, June 4th, 2026, in downtown Rochester, 65. Rochester police are asking for the public's help with locating a missing man. An alert issued by the department yesterday says 45-year-old Jaquan Gant's family and friends have not heard from him in 2 weeks. Police say Gant was possibly in the area of St. Mary's Hospital on Friday. He is described as black, 6'3", 285 pounds, with brown eyes. Police say he could be driving a black Nissan Altima. Anyone with information on his whereabouts is asked to call 911 or to contact the Rochester Police Department. A Rochester man died after crashing near Orinoco Tuesday evening. The Olmsted County Sheriff's Office announced the 54-year-old man's death on Wednesday. A sheriff's office spokeswoman says he was flown to St. Mary's Hospital following the crash in the 700 block of Fisherman Drive Northwest, about 3 miles east of Orinoco. The Pine Island Fire Department says crews cut down trees and used a rope system to pull the rider up an embankment that he descended during the crash. The man's name has not been released. For the first time in over 20 years, Lake Zumbro will not appear on Minnesota's impaired waters list. The Minnesota Pollution Control Agency has delisted the Zumbro River Reservoir in northern Olmsted County and southern Wabasha County. It was put on the list in 2002 due to high nutrient levels that spawned algae. Officials say dredging work and the adoption of site-specific standards at the lake contributed to the improvement in water quality. Minnesota Vikings yesterday introducing general manager Nolan Teasley, and he said he has high expectations for the team after being a part of 2 championship seasons with the Seattle Seahawks.
1: Our goals are simple, and we're going to build the deepest, most competitive roster possible so that we can be at our best in December and January and February and ultimately work toward winning the Super Bowl that this fan base deserves.
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3: Showers and storms are likely for today. We could see a few strong to severe storms. The mix of sun and clouds, temperatures top out at 81. Falling back to 61 tonight, mostly cloudy with scattered showers and storms still. Friday's forecast includes areas of showers and storms, mostly sunny as we hit a high of 82. From the Weatherology Weather Center, I'm meteorologist Regina Kroll.

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1: Good morning. It's 6:30 in downtown Rochester, 64. A Farmington man will spend up to two decades in prison for the attempted murder of his wife. Prosecutors say 53-year-old Mehdi Badoui received a 240-month sentence in Dakota County after pleading guilty in March to first-degree attempted murder. He repeatedly stabbed his wife during an April 2025 domestic violence incident causing life-threatening injury.

0: is. Dakota County Attorney Kathy Kina called the attack a brutal act of domestic violence and said the sentence reflects a commitment to victims and accountability. The State Patrol says a Goodhue County man was brought to a Lake City hospital after striking a deer while riding a motorcycle yesterday on Highway 61. 74-year-old David Kufferman of Frontenac was traveling south on the highway when he struck the animal on the southern edge of Lake City shortly after 9 a.m. His injuries are described as non-life-threatening. A Minnesota child has been named the 2026 Gerber baby. Cameron Chung, who is approaching his first birthday, was chosen out of thousands of photo entries. Gerber says Cameron's contagious smile and his family's story helped secure a place in the brand's storied legacy of iconic Gerber babies. During the next year, Cameron and his parents, Rachel and Alden, will be featured in Gerber's social media channels and marketing campaigns. They also receive $50,000 plus a special wardrobe for Cameron. Twins unable to finish the sweep of the White Sox, losing 8-0 at Target Field yesterday. They stay home for a four-gamer with the Royals. 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
2: Showers and storms are likely for today. We could see a few strong to severe storms with a mix of sun and clouds. Temperatures top out at 81. Falling back to 61 tonight, mostly cloudy with scattered showers and storms still. Friday's forecast includes areas of showers and storms. Mostly sunny as we hit a high of 82. From the Weatherology Weather Center, I'm meteorologist Regina Cole.

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4: 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Thanks for being with us. After nearly losing his life in a crash while driving home from spring break, high school senior Samaj Davis was determined to make it back to Georgia in time to graduate with the rest of his class, even though he remained in critical condition at the time in Florida. He got his wish. The 18-year-old was in the front passenger seat in April when the car veered off the highway and hit a tree. A branch went through the windshield and severed his femoral artery. He also broke his leg. After several surgeries, he had to have an amputation at the hip. As graduation approached, his family planned to decorate his hospital room and have him watch a live stream of the event, but Davis had other thoughts. Still a critical care patient last month, Davis was transported on a stretcher to attend South Cobb High School's graduation in person. He told People.com that he's more committed than ever now to becoming a nurse. He's currently receiving inpatient care while rehabbing in Atlanta. For Nicole Murray and Mike Gavin, I'm Gordon Deal. 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

0: When you finally find your thing, you want the whole world to know about that thing. So you use a thing called Canva to make it an even bigger and better thing. Whether you want to create flyers for that thing, make presentations for that thing, or design merch for that thing, you can do anything. So people can see your thing, feel your thing, love your thing. The next thing you know, it's a thing. Canva, the thing that makes anything a thing.
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0: Tuesday afternoon. The criminal complaint alleges 29-year-old Nathan Michael Noser assaulted and threatened his live-in girlfriend. The charges say he refused to exit the home when officers arrived. He eventually walked out without further incident about an hour after agreeing to leave during a phone call with police. Noser's charged with second-degree assault with a dangerous weapon, domestic assault by strangulation, and terroristic threats. He also faces a gross misdemeanor domestic assault charge. Sentencing is in August for a Twin Cities man charged following an undercover minor sex solicitation operation by Rochester police. Officers arrested 51-year-old Troy Alvin Wagner last October after he drove to a Rochester park from Maple Grove to meet with who he thought was a 14-year-old girl. The criminal complaint says he had been messaging with an officer posing as a teen online for about 2 months prior to his arrest and that the messages turned sexual in nature. He pleaded guilty to a charge of electronic communication describing sexual conduct with a child. And the city of Minneapolis has announced that it's launching a coordinated citywide summer safety plan. Officials say it will use the city's community safety network to prevent violence, respond to emergencies, and ensure residents and visitors enjoy being in Minneapolis. The initiative is led by the Minneapolis Police Department and will include stepped-up law enforcement. It's in its fifth year, and officials say the operation has resulted in dozens of arrests, the recovery of guns and drugs. The city says it has reduced crime as well. More news on the KROC News app.
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2: Showers and storms are likely for today. We could see a few strong to severe storms. The mix of sun and clouds, temperatures top out at 81. Falling back to 61 tonight, mostly cloudy with scattered showers and storms still. Friday's forecast includes areas of showers and storms, mostly sunny as we hit a high of 82. From the Weatherology Weather Center, I'm meteorologist Regina Cole.

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3: Good morning. It's 7:31 in downtown Rochester, 68. The Hennepin County Medical Examiner's Office is working to identify a body found floating in the Mississippi River on Sunday in Hastings. Dakota County Dispatch got the report of a body in the water just north of the river's confluence with the St. Croix River. Water Patrol officers from Dakota County and Pierce County in Wisconsin recovered the body. Investigators aren't releasing any other information, but say there's no threat to the public. The Rochester Park Board has unanimously voted to support a resolution to work with the Curling Club of Rochester on an agreement to locate a privately funded curling facility inside Game Haven Regional Park. An earlier plan to build the facility at Soldiers Field Park was rejected by the board. The estimated price tag for building the curling facility is about $6.5 million. The city of Rochester is being asked to provide the land needed for the project, along with parking and utility connections for the facility. The Minnesota Department of Transportation is continuing to expand electric vehicle charging infrastructure across the state. MnDOT Program Administrator Beth Kelstead says they want to be able to end any anxiety for people who would have to worry about where they're going to charge.
4: We heard through multiple engagement things that we've done over the past few years that people had questions about, you know, how am I going to get to my cabin? How am I going to get here? Or I live, you know, in these areas. So our next round of funding is really starting to focus more on U.S. highways and the state highways.
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6: Showers and storms are likely for today. We could see a few strong to severe storms with a mix of sun and clouds. Temperatures top out at 81. Falling back to 61 tonight, mostly cloudy with scattered showers and storms still. Friday's forecast includes areas of showers and storms, mostly sunny as we hit a high of 82. From the Weatherology Weather Center, I'm meteorologist Regina Cole.
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12: Thanks for joining us. Welcome into Thursday, June 4th. Gordon Deal with Nicole Murray. Some of our top stories and headlines. The House passes a war powers resolution. The lower chamber also voted to take up a bill that would provide more aid to Ukraine. Israel and Lebanon agree to a ceasefire, but it's unclear if Hezbollah will go along. Trump to nominate Acting Attorney General Todd Blanche to the position permanently. Amazon overtakes Walmart for the number one spot on the Forbes 500. Strongest quarter in 4 years for Macy's. Knicks over the Spurs in game one of the NBA Finals. And the Canadian man, who's now the Moose Whisperer. How he did it in about 20 minutes. In recent years, economic growth has been supercharged by a dangerous government borrowing trajectory. President Trump's first term tax cuts and President Biden's social infrastructure and industrial policies more than doubled the federal deficit to 5.8% of GDP, which enables Americans to consume more than they produce through a 3.5 to 4%

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9: Thanks for being with us. As you probably know, obesity is a known risk factor for breast cancer. So could some women reduce their odds of the cancer by taking weight loss drugs like Wegovy or Zepbound? A study of more than 111,000 women published Tuesday found that those who took the popular GLP-1 drugs prescribed for obesity or diabetes had a more than 30% lower risk of breast cancer. To be clear, the observational study does not prove they reduce cancer risk. However, University of Pennsylvania researcher Elizabeth McDonald said if they help lower the risk of breast cancer, that would be transformative. The study didn't specify the type of GLP-1 medications used or how long the women took the weight loss or diabetes medications. 8 minutes now in front of the hour on This Morning. Once again, here's Nicole Murray.
8: And now, the three big things you need to know. Number one.
10: The GOP-led House has voted to restrict President Trump's ability to continue the war against Iran without congressional approval. Here's the final tally being announced.
11: On this vote, the yeas are 215 and the nays are 208. The concurrent resolution is adopted.
10: A lot must still happen for the legislation to become a law.
8: Number two.
10: President Trump says he will nominate Todd Blanche to permanently serve as Attorney General.
12: I'm instructing Dan and everybody else that's involved in that very complicated process, which is going to go, I think, very quickly, that we are going to make him permanent Attorney General.
10: Blanche has led the Justice Department on an acting basis since Trump fired Attorney General Pam Bondi in April.
8: Number three.
10: A train has struck a semi-truck in eastern Iowa, killing one person and injuring another. Poweshiek County Sheriff Matt Matchman.
13: Iowa Interstate Railroad, it was their train that was involved. They've got plans. They're going to have probably crews here tonight yet to start working on that. With some pictures that we took from the scene, we can see that the railroad tracks themselves are pretty messed up. So it's going to take them some time to get this cleaned up and fixed and get everything out of the area.
10: Mashman added that the train cars and engines had derailed after the crash. A Navy veteran accused of fatally assaulting a Southern California man known for his pro-Trump house decorations has been charged with murder. San Diego police say 32-year-old Thomas Butler had been charged with attempted murder after the attack, but before the man died. The Department of Agriculture has confirmed the presence of a flesh-eating New World screwworm in a three-week-old calf in Zavala County, Texas. The agency added it is taking immediate action to eradicate the fly by establishing a 12-mile infested zone around the detection site and implementing quarantines. Global Happiness Research reports that Generation Z is more unhappy and stressed than older generations. Experts say some causes behind the trend are social media comparison, financial pressures, and loneliness.
9: Yeah, I can understand that.
10: Yeah.
9: I'm sympathetic.
10: Aw, I'm proud. That's honestly not the reaction I thought I was going to get
9: from
10: you.
9: Well, you know why? Just because social media.
10: Yeah.
9: It's just brutal.
10: You compare yourselves to, and everyone gives their highlights of their life on social media. It's not like how they're actually doing. So it gets hard. Like, you compare yourself a little bit.
9: That's why we occasionally call Facebook fake book.
10: Oh, that's good.
9: Fake living, right?
10: Love that.
9: Through your Facebook account. Thank you, Nicole. 6 minutes in front of the hour on This Morning, America's First News.

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4: 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Thanks for being with us. Have you heard the story of moose and men? In Western Canada, a mother moose attempted to lead her newborn twin calves across a highway in Prince George, British Columbia. While the mother made it, her two calves became trapped in the highway's center median, unable to climb over the concrete barrier separating the lanes. SunnySkies.com says traffic began slowing as drivers noticed the stranded animals. The worried mother remained nearby. One of the calves eventually managed to scramble over the barrier and reunite. The second calf, however, remained stuck. But bystander Dwayne Hogberg carefully approached the frightened newborn moose, lifted it over the concrete median in his arms, then carried the tiny moose across to safety while its mother waited nearby. The touching moment was captured on video, showing the calf being reunited with its family after the rescue. This guy just carrying a baby moose across the highway. That'll do it for this hour. For Nicole Murray and Mike Gavin, I'm Gordon Deal. 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

0: came up as a scout, obviously now has risen to the point of general manager in the NFL. Does say that he uses data quite a bit. Seahawks have been one of the best drafting teams in the past 5-10 years, so there's that going for them. I'll be interested to see what happens. I don't know if he'll work or not. Obviously, you can't tell anything from the first press conference. We're not going to be able to tell what kind of a drafter he is for a few years, so he does have quite a bit of a runway to start it out. The news
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3: This is a Twins Minute. I'm John Vitas. The Twins had a chance to sweep the White Sox at Target Field yesterday, but could not get the win. The game was decided early with the White Sox rallying against Taj Bradley in the first.
4: And this one hit through the left side, and that's going to be a base hit. Here comes Vargas. Benintendi will round. He's going to score as well. Mydroff goes to third. White Sox jumping all over Taj Bradley here in the opening frame. It's a two-run single the other way for the rookie, Jacob Gonzalez, in his fourth big league game.
3: It wound up being a four spot for the White Sox in the first inning. Bradley, a career-high five walks, could only go 4 2/3. Taj Bradley, after the game, saying that he's got some work to do.
5: As you can see from the first inning, it was a tough one. I think it's just going back to my mechanics and getting that back on track.
6: Maybe the fastball was there more than it was last outing, but yeah, about the same, the off-speeds weren't landing like I wanted them to.
3: This has been a presentation of the Treasure Island Baseball Network.

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4: Good morning. 68 in downtown Rochester. It's 8:30. A Farmington man will spend up to two decades in prison for the attempted murder of his wife. 53-year-old Mahadi Bayadu received a 240-month sentence in Dakota County after pleading guilty in March to first-degree attempted murder. He was accused of repeatedly stabbing his wife during an April 2025 domestic violence incident causing life-threatening injuries. Dakota County Attorney Kathy Kina called the attack a brutal act of domestic violence and said the sentence reflects a commitment to victims and accountability. The State Patrol says a Goodhue County man was brought to a hospital in Lake City after striking a deer while riding a motorcycle on Highway 61 yesterday. 74-year-old David Kofferman of Frontenac was heading south on the highway when he hit the animal on the southern edge of Lake City shortly after 9 a.m. His injuries are described as non-life-threatening. A Minnesota child has been named the 2026 Gerber baby. Cameron Chung, who is approaching his first birthday, was chosen out of thousands of photo entries. Gerber says Cameron's contagious smile and his family story secured a place in the brand's storied legacy of iconic Gerber babies. During the next year, Cameron and his parents, Rachel and Alden, will be featured in Gerber's social media posts and marketing campaigns. They also receive a $50,000 payment and a special wardrobe for clothing for Cameron. A 12-mile infested zone has been established around a ranch in far south Texas. ABC's Jim Ryan says a pest that can kill livestock has reached the United States.
5: After watching the northern progression of the New World screwworm through Mexico, veterinarians and ranchers have been anticipating its arrival here. On Wednesday, the larvae of the screwworm fly were found in a calf in Zavala County, Texas.
6: We're obviously approaching this aggressively from every angle possible.
5: Agriculture Secretary Brooke Rollins says the ranch where the discovery was made has been quarantined and a USDA incident command team sent to South Texas. Jim Ryan, ABC News in Dallas-Fort Worth.
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8: Showers and storms are likely for today. We could see a few strong to severe storms. The mix of sun and clouds. Temperatures top out at 81. Falling back to 61 tonight. Mostly cloudy with scattered showers and storms still. Friday's forecast includes areas of showers and storms. Mostly sunny as we hit a high of 82. From the Weatherology Weather Center, I'm meteorologist Regina Cole.
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2: 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Atlanta writes, congratulations, Mike, on your back-to-back finish in the Talkers Magazine Heavy 100 list. I got the list in

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0: 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And July corn is at 456 and a half, up 4 1/4. September up 4 1/2. December 482, up 4 1/2. July beans 1193, up 7 3/4. August up 8 1/4. November 1188 3/4, up 7 1/4. July Chicago wheat up 4 1/4. September Minneapolis wheat down 3 1/4. And outside markets today, the Dow is lower. It's at 50,509, down 219 points. And it's time for Ag PhD with Darren Hefty.
1: 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I'm Darren Hefty. We'll talk about it on today's Ag PhD radio update.
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1: If you're about to spray any form of dicamba on your corn, even at a low rate, that could lead to a lodging issue and yield loss. In layman's terms, what dicamba does is it grows plants to death. When growth is already fast due to heat and moisture, the speed of the weed kill quickens. Unfortunately, the damage done to the corn plant can also increase. Corn metabolizes dicamba, but it's still common for plants to tip over in the short term. Generally speaking, the plants come back pretty well, but to minimize this risk, we suggest spraying any form of dicamba by V5 or better yet, by V2. Whether you plan to use a safened version of dicamba or not, our research has shown good yield gains from adding MegaGrow, which is a patented safener for Roundup and a nice mix of plant growth hormones. Lodging may still occur, but if yields improved and weed control's great, those are the two most important things. I'm Darren Hefty.
0: And again, July corn higher, up 3 1/2. July soybeans up 6 3/4. We'll keep you up to date on the latest in farm news and markets on the Linder Farm Network.
3: I really don't want to read this list. I don't want to do it. It's going to sound bad. It's going to sound like I'm bragging. Ugh, I hate this. Let me take a poll of the team. What do you think, team? Should we read the colleagues who are on the heavy 100 list? Just the Salem colleagues. You think so, Eric? What about you, Yasmin? You want to hear it? Thumbs up. Give me a thumbs up, everybody. Tracy, you want to hear it? Tracy won't want to hear it. I know Tracy. She won't want to. She'll think I'm bragging. What about you, Alex? I don't see Alex on the screen here for some reason. Why does Alex's camera keep going out?

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0: A just 29-year-old Nathan Michael Noser assaulted and threatened his live-in girlfriend. The complaint says he refused to exit the home when officers arrived, but eventually walked out without further incident and was arrested about an hour after agreeing to leave during a phone call with police. Noser is charged with second-degree assault, domestic assault by strangulation, and terroristic threats. He's also facing a gross misdemeanor domestic assault charge. Sentencing is in August for a Twin Cities man charged following an undercover underage sex solicitation operation by Rochester police. Officers arrested 51-year-old Troy Alvin Wagner last October after he drove to a Rochester park from Maple Grove to meet who he thought was a 14-year-old girl. A criminal complaint says he had been messaging with an officer posing as a teen online for about 2 months prior to his arrest, and that the messages turned sexual in nature. He pleaded guilty to a charge of electronic communication describing sexual conduct with a child. The city of Minneapolis has launched its coordinated citywide summer safety plan. Officials say it will use the city's community safety network to prevent violence, respond to emergencies, and ensure residents and visitors enjoy being in Minneapolis. The initiative is led by the Minneapolis Police Department and will include stepped-up law enforcement. It is in its fifth year. More news on the KROC News app and at KROCnews.com. 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
3: Good morning. It's 9:30 in downtown Rochester, 72. The Hennepin County Medical Examiner's Office is working to identify a body that was found floating in the Mississippi River in Hastings on Sunday. Dakota County Dispatch received the report of a body in the river just north of its confluence with the St. Croix River. Water Patrol officers from Dakota County and Pierce County, Wisconsin, recovered the body. Investigators aren't releasing any other information, but say that there's no threat to the public. The Rochester Park Board has voted unanimously to support a resolution to work with the Curling Club of Rochester on an agreement to build a privately funded curling facility inside Game Haven Regional Park. An earlier plan to locate the facility at Soldiers Field Park was rejected by the Park Board. The estimated price tag for building the facility is about $6.5 million. The Curling Club has proposed covering the costs through their own fundraising effort. They are asking the city to provide the land needed for the project, along with parking and utility connections for the facility. The Minnesota Department of Transportation is continuing expansion of electric vehicle charging infrastructure across the state. MnDOT Program Coordinator Beth Callistead says they want to be able to end any anxiety people would have about where they're going to charge.
4: We heard through multiple engagement things that we've done over the past few years that people had questions about, you know, how am I going to get to my cabin? How am I going to get here? Or I live, you know, in these areas. So our next round of funding is really starting to focus more on the U.S. highways and the state highways.
3: Minnesota hopes that 20% of all vehicles on the state's roads will be electric by 2030. In a concerning incident at a TSA checkpoint at a California airport, authorities saying they arrested a man who tried to get through security with an explosive device in his carry-on, ABC's Pierre Thomas.
5: The bizarre incident unfolding just after 9 p.m. on Saturday, with a suspect showing up at a TSA checkpoint at Sacramento's airport wearing a scarf covering his face and latex gloves. Authorities say when they checked the carry-on bag of Kamani Jones, they discovered an explosive device, a torch lighter, as well as a knife, scissors, blades, and zip ties.
3: More news on the KROC.

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4: This is a Twins Minute. I'm John Vitas. Well, every Wednesday on the Menards pregame lineup card, we head down to the minor leagues for an update on a Twins prospect. Yesterday, we heard from Cedar Rapids pitcher Riley Quick, who was drafted late in the first round last year. Quick had all kinds of power conference offers to play offensive line, but he chose baseball for a reason.
5: My brother played at Bama, so I kind of watched him play, and he was getting his ass beat up a little bit, and I was like, I don't know if this is for me, man. His sophomore year at Bama, he actually had like a major back surgery. And I remember like seeing him in the bed laid up, and I was like, nah, I'm not doing this. Like, I'm going to stick with baseball probably.
4: It's been a good choice so far for Riley Quick, who's already been promoted from low A to high A. He has held minor league hitters to a 150 batting average and has an ERA in the twos in his first minor league season. This has been a presentation of the Treasure Island Baseball Network.
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8: Good morning. 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And this Thursday morning, Chicago corn, July now at 454, up 1.5. December, 480 and up 2.75. July beans, 1192.5, up 7.25. November, 1189.5, up 8 cents. And July soybean meal, up 370. July soybean oil, down 28. July Chicago wheat down 1.5. September Minneapolis 7.25, down 4 cents. Live cattle June 250.107, down 35. August up 30. August feeder cattle up 90. June lean hogs down 97. July 101.47, down 65. The Dow Industrial Average is down 66 points. That's a Market Minute on the Linder Farm Network.

0: I love this time of year. Everything is greening up. Snow is a memory.
1: Ah, except for that cottonwood fluff. Floats down like snow. It doesn't melt. It settles and sticks.
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3: From ABC News, I'm Sherry Preston. President Trump's former National Security Advisor John Bolton is expected to plead guilty to retaining and transmitting classified documents. Bolton was indicted by a grand jury on 8 counts last October. Sources tell ABC News he is also expected to pay a fine of more than $2 million. The Senate beginning a full day of voting, starting with what's the first of expected to be many amendments to the Republican $70 billion immigration enforcement bill. This amendment, if approved, would effectively kill the so-called anti-weaponization fund touted by acting Attorney General Todd Blanche just last week.
4: Blanche has become the face of this fund on Capitol Hill, including in a tense meeting last month when even staunch allies of the president warned Blanche that this fund was a political mistake in their view. And there are also concerns among some Republican senators that Trump, who has openly said, including this week, that he still wants to pay January 6 defendants and Blanche, could use the Department of Justice still to do just that. I asked one Republican senator just yesterday if he was concerned about that. He said, quote, who wouldn't be?
3: ABC's Jay O'Brien on Capitol Hill. The New World is screw worm found in a calf in South Texas. It's now the ranch that's been quarantined. That parasite devastated cattle herds back in the 70s and had been eradicated. However, says Agriculture Secretary Brooke Rollins,
5: this pest does not cause any sort of a food safety issue. It is not a disease, but simply an insect that feeds on living tissues.
3: There was an unexpected surge in people filing for unemployment benefits last week.
6: Economists expected initial jobless filings to remain steady at around 215,000 in the week ending May 30th. Instead, the figure surged to 225,000 applications. The four-week moving average is less prone to wild fluctuations, but even it rose last week by 6,500 from the week before.
3: ABC's Jim Ryan. You're listening to ABC News.
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0: died after crashing near Orinoco Tuesday evening. The Olmsted County Sheriff's Office announced the 54-year-old man's death yesterday. A sheriff's office spokeswoman says he was flown to St. Mary's Hospital following the crash in the 700 block of Fisherman Drive Northwest, about 3 miles east of Orinoco. The Pine Island Fire Department says crews cut down trees and used a rope system to pull the rider up an embankment he went down during the crash. The man's name has not been released. A second person convicted of charges in a Rochester home invasion on Mother's Day of last year has been sentenced. 33-year-old Anthony Lamar Alexander was one of four people accused of smashing into a Rochester condominium, assaulting the homeowner and stealing $3,000 in cash and a pair of shoes valued at around $1,800. He was sentenced to 5 years probation and no additional jail time after being credited for 216 days spent in custody. The two others charged in the case are awaiting the outcome of their cases. And for the first time in over 20 years, Lake Zumbro will not appear on Minnesota's impaired waters list. The Minnesota Pollution Control Agency has delisted the Zumbro River Reservoir in northern Olmsted County and southern Wabasha County. It was first put on the list in 2002 due to high nutrient levels that spawned algae. Officials say dredging work and the adoption of site-specific standards at the lake contributed to the water quality improvement. More news on the KROC News app and at krocnews.com. 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
2: Chance of thunderstorms today. Otherwise, mainly cloudy skies expected. Daytime highs approaching 81. Winds out of the southwest, 8 to 15 miles per hour. Overcast skies tonight. Chance of thunderstorms. Lows dip down to about 63. Slight chance for storms tomorrow, 84. From the Weatherology Weather Center, I'm meteorologist Paul Frombly.

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0: much more. 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
1: 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Snow is a memory.
2: Ah, except for that cottonwood fluff. Floats down like snow. It doesn't melt. It settles and sticks.
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1: A quick look at the Thursday Al Travis Show on KROC, Rochester's News Talk. Goes a little something like this. Hard-headed sports, Benny and Fetty Bustle start things. We get Senator Jeff Howe on the program, as well as the president of the American Experiment, John Hinderrocker. We'll get Life with Katie on the show. Steve Fink is scheduled to be on. We'll wrap the whole thing up with Jerry Grosskreutz talking farming. That's the Thursday Al Travis Show on Rochester's News Talk, KROC.
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4: Chance of thunderstorms today. Otherwise, mainly cloudy skies expected. Daytime highs approaching 81. Winds out of the southwest, 8 to 15 miles per hour. Overcast skies tonight. Chance of thunderstorms. Lows dip down to about 63. Slight chance for storms tomorrow, 84. From the Weatherology Weather Center, I'm meteorologist Paul Trombley.
5: From ABC News Tech Trends. Artificial intelligence may be helping Microsoft take a leap in the world of quantum computing. CEO Satya Nadella at the Build Conference touting the power of its Discovery AI.
6: We ourselves, in fact, use this Discovery agentic loop to accelerate the work in quantum, compressing years of research into this last year.
5: And that research paying off with the next generation of Microsoft's Majorana quantum computing chip.
6: Majorana 2 implements the next generation material stack that we use Discovery to discover and build and help fabricate.
5: The company claims this could mean more widespread use of quantum computing before the decade is done.
6: It is never about tech for tech's sake. It's about tackling those pressing challenges of people and planet.
5: With Tech Trends, Dave Packer, ABC News.
7: This is a Twins Minute. I'm John Vitas. Well, every Wednesday on the Menards pregame lineup card, we head down to the minor leagues for an update on a Twins prospect. Yesterday, we heard from Cedar Rapids pitcher Riley Quick, who was drafted late in the first round last year. Quick had all kinds of power conference offers to play offensive line, but he chose baseball for a reason.
8: My brother played at Bama, so I kind of watched him play, and he was getting his ass beat up a little bit, and I was like, I don't know if this is for me, man. His sophomore year at Bama, he actually had like a major back surgery. And I remember like seeing him in the bed laid up, and I was like, nah, this is I'm not doing this. Like, I'm going to stick with baseball probably.
7: It's been a good choice so far for Riley Quick, who's already been promoted from low A to high A. He has held minor league hitters to a 150 batting average and has an ERA in the twos in his first minor league season. This has been a presentation of the Treasure Island Baseball Network.
9: A quick look at the Thursday Al Travis Show on KROC, Rochester's News Talk. Goes a little something like this. Hard-headed sports, Finney and Fetty Bustle start things. We get Senator Jeff Howe on the program, as well as the president of the American Experiment, John Hinderrocker. We'll get Life with Katie on the show. Steve Fink is scheduled to be on. We'll wrap the whole thing up with Jerry Grosskreutz talking farming. That's the Thursday Al Travis Show on Rochester's News Talk, KROC.
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0: help women around the world. She's pledged $215 million for contraceptive access and maternal care, as well as initiatives for middle-aged women. I'm Brian Clark, ABC News.
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6: Chance of thunderstorms today. Otherwise, mainly cloudy skies expected. Daytime highs approaching 81. Winds out of the southwest, 8 to 15 miles per hour. Overcast skies tonight. Chance of thunderstorms. Lows dip down to about 63. Slight chance for storms tomorrow, 84. From the Weatherology Weather Center, I'm meteorologist Paul Trombley.

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5: And we've got them, Spinny and Fetty Bus. And I should admit to the gentleman, after last night's game, this series will now go six games before the Spurs win it. Spinny, just a quick thought on the game last night.
6: That was a great game, Al. It was nice to get like an actual start to finish great game from a series like Bus was talking about. Thunder Spurs was kind of a bunch of back and forth blowouts a lot. So it was nice to get a start to finish game. I thought the Spurs were going to win game one. The Knicks haven't played in a hot minute. I thought they were going to be a little rusty, but definitely was not the case. And our boy, Karl-Anthony Towns, MVP of the game last night, I fear, from how he defended Wemby as well as decision-making ability.
5: Bus, you agree in all that?
7: Yeah, I do. It was a little sloppy of a game in terms of a shooting percentage, right? Like Victor Wembanyama, 6 for 21. De'Aaron Fox, 3 for 13. Jalen Brunson, 30 points on 31 shots. So it wasn't very pretty from that standpoint. But the back and forth was amazing. The defense, like Spinny said, was excellent from certain players and stretches of the game.
5: So you're saying Spinny just doesn't understand basketball? The best players are shooting 6 for 21. He says it's a great game. Is that what you're saying, Bus?
7: I still think it was a great game, so I don't disagree. I'm just saying from, like, if you're only focusing in on the shooting aspect, it was a little sloppy from that standpoint. But the game as a whole was still great because it was the back and forth, you know? Like, Spurs got 14 in the third quarter.
5: Yeah.
7: And, you know, you think most teams would roll over.
5: Yeah.
7: At that point, 14 is not that crazy of a lead, but still in the second half, most teams kind of roll over at that point. And the next man, they just never give up.
5: Is it spinning your thoughts with Victor? You know, he gets 26 points. You know, their guy Brunson got 30. I mean, it's not like he was wiped off the planet, but 6 for 21. This kid shoots it all. Is this because he's 21, 22 and nervous? Just a bad day? Or are you saying it was all Cat?
6: Well, I think it was a little bit of both, but like Bus said, the whole second half was a rock fight, right?
5: Yeah.
6: Like, just nobody making absolutely anything. Other than the beginning, like, 8 minutes of the game, nobody shot efficiently the rest of the day. I mean, that's kind of what you get in the NBA Finals with how aggressive they're being on the defensive end. But I thought Cat did a good job of, like, making Wemby work. Like, he got to the rim 4 or 5 times throughout the game on that pump fake drive-by, which in the last 3 series, there's been nobody that's been able to do that to Wemby. So that's just a different ticket thing that he has to be worried about. Cat did a great job of staying in front of Wemby and being physical and making him make shots over him. Like, there was just a lot of things that it was probably from a Mike Brown coaching perspective that he really emphasized, and Cat executed well.
5: I thought it was quite a physical ball game. They let a lot go by. Did anybody else see when Brunson went down with the knee deal that it was basically a Knickerbocker who just I don't know the guy who went to the ground, lambasted this guy, put a shoulder down, put him to the floor. As he goes to the floor, he rolls over Brunson's knee. That was on them. Am I lying? Did you see that shot, Bus?
7: That was when Harrison Bowles finished the boards, I believe, right?
5: Yeah.
7: But maybe Santa kind of like smoked him and
5: then arms right
7: fell into
5: right into Brunson. Brunson.
7: Yeah.
5: Yeah. And I'm like, God, you're going to lose your best player because you did that shot. I thought it was cheap as all get out. But again, they were letting him play.
7: They also, Brunson leaves, like takes himself out of the game for that, and then comes back, and then like within a minute of coming back, tweaks his ankle.
5: Yeah.
7: So then he gets smoked in the knee, tweaks his ankle. I was a little worried for Jalen Brunson there, but that dude's just a dog, man. He always plays through injuries, and we're in for a good long series. Also, we forgot to mention Wemby. Not only did he shoot terribly, he also had 6 turnovers, the most amount of turnovers in the entire game. So.
5: Yeah, it's not good when your big guys turn it over like that. Spinny, your thoughts on how rough the game actually was?
6: I mean, did you think it was that different than the other playoff series we just witnessed? Because I... It-

0: gave me Spurs Thunder vibes as far as the physicality they let go. I have to give the refs credit, even the ref I despise the most in the league, Scott Foster. I feel like they've done a very good job at being consistent as far as reffing goes, especially in the last two rounds. We
1: I would
0: talked
1: give you
0: about it a
1: that.
0: lot in the first two rounds, and these two rounds, I felt like they've reffed them very similarly. Maybe more physical than we would like,
1: Yep.
0: but very even, very same both ways. So I've appreciated that.
1: All right. What do you think
0: I
1: of?
0: do.
1: Oh, go ahead. Go ahead, Buzz.
2: I just do need to shout out one player, and that's Spurs Julian Champagne. This guy is a stud.
1: Yeah.
2: 5 threes, double-double, 16 and 10. And just a friendly reminder, the Sixers have this guy on their team, and they cut him for Mac McClung just so Mac McClung could do the NBA dunk contest.
1: Yeah.
2: And now this man is in the finals, hitting 5 threes in one half. Like, it's just insane.
1: But there are others who didn't live up to the hype. I think De'Aaron Fox is better than 7 points in
2: He's the
1: 38
2: best.
1: minutes. What goes on there? Why do you say that, Buzz? I mean, he just hasn't shown up.
2: He's been brutal since the start of the Thunder series. He was pretty good in the playoffs up till that point, but these last two series, man, he can't find a shot. I do think his ankle injury is hindering too, because obviously a lot of De'Aaron Fox's game is built on speed and change of speed.
1: Yeah.
2: Two things you can't really get to when your ankle is hurting. So I think that's a lot of the issues there with De'Aaron Fox. He's just not healthy.
1: Is it something spinny where you just sorry, love you, De'Aaron, but guess what? It's not there. How about a Dylan Harper? Put him in. He's out there making points in his time. Can you keep riding Fox if he can't score?
0: Yeah, I mean, you do have to ride Fox a little bit, right? I mean, 38 minutes to Dylan Harper's 28 minutes, maybe that's something that's more even or a little bit different. But I like Fox is a change of speed for them. He's obviously hurt. He's doing his best. I just don't think you can play Harper and Castle 42 minutes each. I just don't think they're ready for that, given what we've seen.

0: I don't disagree with you at all, but that's my point. If something isn't working, can I guess my question would be, and I'll start with Bus, who changes what first? You won, you're the Knicks, you leave everything the same. Anobly had a pretty decent game, 17 points, you know, 3 for 6 from three-pointers. Do you just leave all that out there the way you had it and make the Spurs change next? What happens in the second game?
1: I do think one adjustment is sticking to the perimeter a little more in certain situations for the Knicks. There was too many times where they would tag and help the role man when it wasn't even Wemby. It's like, why are we like collapsing so hard? They just have a simple skip pass to Julian Champagne. This was all mainly in the first half. They made that adjustment at halftime and did a lot better in the second half. But Champagne, most of his threes in the first half, wide open because they collapsed for no reason. So I think that would be one main adjustment. Spurs, I think the Spurs, like, maybe I'm wrong, but I feel like a lot of it was just missing shots. I mean, they couldn't make a shot.
0: They only had 26% from threes. They should be 35% if they, especially as open as they were. Do you just let them go, make them make threes before you start pushing on it?
1: I think you have to. I mean, yes, you have to do that, right? Because obviously the Spurs have a bunch of guys who are young. You want to test their ability to hit shots in big games, especially throughout the entire series. And Wemby, obviously being 7'5", you want to keep that dude away from the rim as much as possible. But the Spurs are going to start hitting shots. So I think you look at the film and as the Spurs coaching staff, you're like, well, we got a lot of good shots throughout that game. We just got to be able to knock them down. Because honestly, I felt like the Spurs said, a ton of good looks, and I do feel like the Spurs should have won that game, and they just kind of blew it.
0: Well, only 19 points in the fourth quarter. Spinny, what do you do as coach? Do you switch anything up or say it was just bad luck? We'll get them in the next one.
2: Oh, from the Spurs perspective, yeah. I do think you have to switch stuff up. I think you have to put Brunson in more actions. I felt like they let Brunson get away with not being healthy and not playing defense as much as he could have. Like, I put Brunson in every single action. I think they played Mitchell Robinson a lot in the fourth quarter. Like, that, like, hack a Mitchell Robinson has to be a thing that you think about doing. Man, it's, you know, 46% from free throw line in the playoffs. So,
1: and doesn't have a pinky either.
2: What?
1: And he also doesn't have a pinky right now either.
0: Yeah,
2: exactly. So I think, like, that's a strategy you have to use, employ. And then they did this a little bit last night, but continuing to let Josh Hart shoot threes until he's making them. Like, I collapsing on everybody else, letting him be the guy that's left open and making him make him to beat you until he makes two or three. I think they could have done that even more last night, too.
0: That's fair enough. Does this change anybody else's opinion? I was going to take my Spurs in 5. I'll take them in 6. Anybody change their opinion on how this works? Bus?
1: No, I'll rock Spurs in 6. Yep. I assumed the Knicks would steal one, but I definitely thought it was going to be game 2. So if I was a Spurs fan, I'd be a little worried. I won't lie.
0: Spitty, give me your – they cannot lose the next game. If there is ever a pressure game on the Spurs, it is the next ball game at home.
2: Yeah, we're sticking with the Knicks. We're going to say Knicks in 7, which is what we said. I think the Spurs win game 2. They split in New York, and then it's a 3-game series tied 2-2 to win this whole thing. So okay. I'm just preaching into existence the best series I can possibly think of. Game 1 lived up to it, so hopefully we can stay there.
0: I feel horrible going to bed at halftime, and then I read they were up by 14 in the third. I wouldn't have been past that anyway. I would have, you know, at 14, I would have. I don't say it's a collapse, but they didn't score. The last 11 points went to the Knicks. Something happened, and they can't do that again. Got to go. We'll be back after this. We've got more to talk about. I've got them, Spinny and Fetty Bus from Hard-Headed Sports.
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2: 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All sides are welcome.
1: I love having Spinny and Fetty Buffs both on from Hard-Headed Sports. Get them wherever you get your podcast. I know you guys love talking about the Minnesota Twins, but I thought the news yesterday was weird in a lot of ways. The Minnesota Twins traded Simeon Woods Richardson back to the Blue Jays where we got him 5 years ago. This cat is 0-7, 7.74 ERA. I don't mind seeing him leave. Your thoughts, Buzz?
3: Yeah, I don't mind it either. Also, we had no choice because we DFA'd him and we were out of options for him. So it was either trade him for cash or lose him for nothing, in essence. So especially after it's been that bad this season, definitely don't care to see him go.
1: But this is the point with the for cash thing. What do you get for a guy who hasn't won a ball game all year, he's got a 7.74 ERA, looks right now to be just a mental mess? What do you? What kind of cash? You getting dinner out? What do you get for they I'm never tell us the money.
3: I'm sure in this situation, it was basically just like the amount of cash that his salary is, which obviously isn't a lot for that young of a player who's not very good. So, either way, I would imagine it's like $1 million tops, right? Like they can't be anything more than that. Like,
1: but this brings up two things, and it looks like we lost Spinny. This brings up two things, though, Buzz. If you can make money just selling players, it makes no, how do I put this? Is it enough money that you can go get somebody? We can't lose any pitching. Now, losing a guy with a 7.74 ERA, not going to, put a college kid in there. I don't care. But you have to find something to back that up. And then I'm thinking to myself, wait a minute. Maybe this is the Polad's deal, right? How many of these players can we sell off for cash? Because that's what they really want out of this thing. They're not trying to win anything. Maybe they start selling players for cash. What do you think? What can we get for Buxton? We got a Brian Buxton here.
3: Come on. I'll be very upset if that's the return for Byron Buxton is just cash. Yeah, no, actually, I'm glad you brought that up because that was the first thing that came to my mind, too, when cash was the return. I'm like, oh, here we go. Classic poll ads.
1: Yep.
3: They just want to keep money any way they can. Obviously, there's not really any free agents out there still available, right? Like this season, we're already how many months in, so... you kind of just use them to help with salary cap relief, I guess, in the time being.
1: I don't know. They're looking at doing a max and a minimum. $171 million would be the minimum yearly salary. That's like $70,000 more than we're paying currently. If they make that, we got to add $70 million.
3: I would be interested to see. I would have to look at all the salary cap tables, but I feel like there's at least 10 teams that probably haven't even had that much salary already,
1: which is but they're probably 10 teams that are paying more than that, right?
3: More than that.
1: So they don't want it because that's going to hurt their team.
3: Yeah. Apparently it's going to get really messy towards the end of this season and into the off season, like this fall and this winter. Cause apparently right now the two sides aren't even remotely close to a deal in the CBA and everyone is expecting a delayed start to next MLB season, if not potentially like miss the whole season. Like apparently they're that far off.
1: You're a young man. You probably don't remember last time we did something like that. It hurt baseball. Baseball was America's sport. They went on the whole strike thing.
3: Late 90s, early 2000s, right?
1: Late 90s, And they did that thing and it crushed Major League Baseball. They're sitting there trying to get me to buy these extra channels to watch and you pull something like that and you don't have a season. I don't know if they get it back, Buzz. I'll go to hockey.
3: No, you're absolutely right. That might be like the final straw for a lot of fans because they've had to deal with a lot of weird stuff these last 5 to 10 years even.
1: And Major League Baseball has to find a salary cap kind of thing like the other professional sports. It makes it even. Right now, I don't know what we're looking at as Minnesota Twins fans, but it's not going to be good for the next 5, 10 years unless some luck hits or they change something.
3: Right, and that's the thing. Like I obviously criticize and I don't like the poll ads, but I do get the aspect. If I was a team owner and no free big name free agent wants to come to my team, what's the point then? You know what I mean?
1: I got you. Buzz, I got to fly. How do you pick up Hard-Headed Sports, buddy?
3: You can get us for free on YouTube, Spotify, and Apple.

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1: Thank you, Buzz. Appreciate you. Spenny, we lost you. We'll get you guys back on Tuesday.
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9: Who is that radio guy, the hardest working guy in show business? Stearns or whatever his name is, Howard Stearns. We got the hardest working guy in politics. This guy was knee deep in it yesterday. And we already had him out on Monday as a special deal. And I said, hey, if you can't make today work, you know, let me know. Nope, he'll be there. So I text this morning to make sure. I've been up since 4. I'll be fine. This guy's the hardest working man in politics, and he's getting out of politics. I don't think it's going to change him much. We'll talk with him next. He's Senator Jeff Howe on the Al Travis Show. Don't go anywhere. It's not the same if you're not here.

0: Minnesota News Network, I'm Tasha Radel. Governor Tim Walz signed new social media protections for children into law. The new protections include limiting addictive platform features, strengthening privacy safeguards, and increasing parental controls. This amends the legislation called Stop Harms from Addictive Social Media and requires social media companies to obtain verifiable parental consent before allowing children under 16 to create or maintain accounts. Minnesota's housing market is heating up with both buyers and sellers showing more activity in April as new listings jumped nearly 9% statewide. Minnesota Realtors President Wendy Uzalak.
1: I think what's really interesting, though, is that pending sales are up almost 7.5% statewide.
0: A Goodhue County judge is temporarily blocking the development of a Google data center in Pine Island. This is MNN.
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0: Weather Center.
1: Chance of thunderstorms today. Otherwise, mainly cloudy skies expected. Daytime highs approaching 81. Winds out of the southwest, 8 to 15 miles per hour. Overcast skies tonight. Chance of thunderstorms. Lows dip down to about 63. Slight chance for storms tomorrow, 84. From the Weatherology Weather Center, I'm meteorologist Paul Trombley.

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9: You're fat.
10: What is a brewed alcoholic beverage consisting of barley and yeast?
11: Well, I don't know. Usually you just have a beer.
12: It's the Al Travis Show. We'd like you to have him on. He's Senator Jeff Howe. Senator, how are you today?
13: Terrific. Life is good.
12: Good to hear.
13: It's better than yesterday, I'll guarantee you that.
12: It's so funny. I send the emails out to remind everybody to come on, and your wife answers the phone. That can't be good. But here you are, first thing in the morning, up and running. Thank you. Very much for doing the program. So we had you on Monday kind of busting down what happened at the two conventions. And the big story was, or going to be then, I think it was Tuesday at 5, Speaker Daymuth had big choices to make, and we're going to find out if she made them or not. I know you're a big fan. You good with the decision? Speaker Daymuth is going to go to the primaries. I don't think that's a shock, but are you okay with it?
13: Absolutely. I think she prayed about it, and I think she was on that verge. She was trying to decide what to do. And then I think when the Republican committee released her from the obligation, I think that solidified her decision.
12: Well, once they said that, Pekash or whatever the name is, the Republican
13: Plekish,
12: thank you. The head of the MNGOP came out and said they stand behind the process. However, they understand the issue that came up, and so we release you of your obligation for that. Good for Mrs. Daymuth, Representative Daymuth. Good for her, but Senator, that's got to be almost the death knell for Pekish, because. Pekish. Here he is. His whole job is to hold this MNGOP group together. Let's get together and let's nominate somebody. And they have such a tough time. He can't play it both ways. You can't say, I trust the process. Oh, but on the other hand, go ahead and leave. You know what I'm saying? How does this work for him?
13: Well, this probably doesn't play well for him, but I don't think he's looking to stay there anyway. I think he realizes this is an animal that's not what he expected it to be.
12: Yeah.
13: And it's a lot more than he thought it was ever going to be. And I think I hope this is the kiss of death for the endorsement process.
12: Well, see, you've been one very much so about, doing this differently, having a primary in March, but

0: March is a problem because you guys would be in session sometimes. That gets kind of weird. So could it be June? What would be the great month for that?
1: I still think March. I mean, we're already going in to do the presidential primary in March every 4 years.
0: Okay.
1: So why have another election period? In fact, I think there should be two election periods. In fact, two election days. I'll go that far. One in March, one in November. Done. No other time frames.
0: And that's for anything. We do that for schools and the rest, because I got a school board referendum coming up now. It's like, what are you talking about? That's not a day we even get together.
1: There's five different times that you can have an election, and that's down from willy-nilly any time. So let's take it one step further and go two times a year, March 6 months apart, March and November. I guess it's not quite 6 months apart, but let's make that happen. And, you know, the thing is we don't really – you just get the February forecast, which in the long time – it doesn't make any difference. I mean, even when you come in the short time frame in February, you're just getting your feet underneath you.
0: Yeah.
1: There's time to do that in March.
0: I just wonder how it would change things. So if you're running in a primary during this session, and let's say a representative or your senator, and you get the nomination, you can't hold your seat while running, right? I mean, it could it mess up the numbers? If we just did this last session as an example, it's 67-67. Some rep gets the nod, Representative Damuth gets the nod in the primary. Can she be speaker and still be running for that? You know what I'm saying? I wonder if that would mess things up. If you're elected.
1: You got governors that run for governor point. And they're still in.
0: That's a good point.
1: This doesn't change anything.
0: The senator's running for governor and she's still a senator. Okay, fair enough. Let me ask you this, because I don't know where I saw it. It was one of X, Facebook, one of these things. One of the BPO, it wasn't the BPO used, but one of the comments was, instead of the way this is working out with a big deal, everybody goes off to Duluth, or everybody goes, and this was Duluth in this case because, you know, the Republicans. Instead of racing off, how about on that same day, all eight congressional districts get together in their district, do votes how they seem fit, you know, down here in the first, we'll put in paper ballots. And at 5 o'clock, everyone sends in their verified stuff and boom, bam, bam, you know what's going on and you don't have everybody getting together. I thought it was an interesting idea in that it could help more people get involved. You don't want to drive all the way to Duluth from, you know, Marshall.
1: How do the candidates be in eight different places during that day?
0: We can vote on by phone. Can't you do a Zoomy thing or something?
1: I tell you what, I signed, you know, people can say what they want, but I did sign on to the bill that will allow you to vote with your phone. Okay. Right.
0: Yeah.
1: Just a pilot project. They didn't go anywhere, but they had a township and a city. I truly believe you sign all kinds of financial documents and all kinds of stuff on your phone today. And there's encryption, there's verification stuff to make sure it's you. Much better than an absentee ballot or a mail-in ballot, for crying out loud. In fact, even better than those goofy clickers we were trying to use. I mean, you could lay 15 of them on the floor and just vote every one of them. And it was almost like the House of Representatives, for crying out loud.
0: See, but that's kind of the thing. That's where I'm getting at. I agree with you on the phone. I'm not a big fan of it. My kids do almost their entire lives on the phone. They can, you know, walking up and tapping the machine and get paying their, they do it. I understand. But I don't understand how the MNGOP paid whatever company was for these clickers, and they aren't tested enough to know that they're going to work. If you're the company, you should have been there, and something about the Wi-Fi and some...
1: In the past, I think we actually got reimbursed. They actually gave the money back because they didn't work. So, I don't know why we keep going back to the same well, making the same mistakes over and over again.
0: I completely agree, but that's kind of my point. So, you're not for the caucuses, so I argue with you. You don't like this system to begin with, so you want a primary. Does this get rid of it? I mean, they had roughly the same problem in the DFL in Rochester. Do you believe there's enough momentum now that when you guys get back in session, well, you're not going, but they get back in January, that somebody might actually pull that off?
1: Well, I-

0: I'll definitely we had a discussion that there was a few of us thinking about getting together and drafting legislation that would work. I mean, I told him, I said, well, we can pull my bill off from a couple of years ago as a base, and we can expand it and flesh that out from there. I hope so. There's no reason, it used to be that the select few educated themselves on the candidate. That's why we had the convention, right? Because not everybody could do the research. Well, now with the internet, why can't you just go out and do the research? Everybody can research somebody in 15 minutes on the internet.
1: And know as much as you want,
0: Not
1: also.
0: saying it's all true, but you got to be able to glean the chaff from the wheat and get down to what's really important. I find it amazing, though. What I find amazing is we have people standing up for others in the spotlight to get a little bit of recognition. And as soon as some organization puts a little pressure on them, they cave and say, oh no, the endorsement, you gotta abide by the endorsement. And I think it's simply because, oh my God, they're getting a primary challenger, and they're endorsed. So they want to make sure that they're protected. And I'm going, well, come on, folks, be an honest broker and actually, support the people you honestly think can, one, win, and two, do a good job.
1: Let me ask you this. It's really inside baseball stuff, but I have Adam Schwartzy coming on later on today. His people called, and he got endorsed. What I'm going to ask him, and I'll ask you the same thing from the other side, I'm going to ask him, what does he get from the MNGOP and the endorsement? I know he gets the R behind his name. He's endorsed by them. I understand what that does for a guy. But is there more to it? I don't think the MNGOP has any cash there. Are they going to help with cash? What is it that Representative Damuth will not be getting because she's not endorsed? Maybe that's the other way of asking.
0: Well, that's a good question. Used to be you get the lists of who's who, who's the strong Republican, who's not. Usually you get that, and you get support in that respect.
1: You mean for like door knocking or sending mail?
0: Yes,
1: Oh, address. Okay, that's what you're talking about. Okay.
0: yeah, you get that mailers addressing and stuff. But as far as cash goes, and that's the problem I see with the Qualls campaign. They had to loan themselves, Qualls had to loan himself money just to be able to go to the convention. He was broke.
1: Well,
0: So
1: see.
0: there's no money at the MNGOP. They're broke. So exactly where is that money going to come from? And especially with it was already going to a primary, because that's the other question. Why do people that are going to go to the primary are allowed to go to the convention? If you're not going to abide by the endorsement, you shouldn't be allowed to go to the convention. And that would have prevented any of this from happening. But they allowed it to happen. So the people that weren't going to abide by the primary or by the endorsement anyway, were going to go to a primary anyway, influence the outcome of the endorsement process.
1: But on the back to myself. So as far as I can tell, and I'll see if Schwartzy thinks there's something more towards it. All you're getting is the list of really great Republicans, and you can do mass money. This, I guess, to go through this is the MNGOP to go through this embarrassment over the last weekend, and that's all you're offering. It just seems, what am I missing here? I mean, great, you got the Republican under your name, but what are you missing?
0: Yeah, and the thing is if you're part of the board of the BPOU, you have to support the endorsed candidate. If you're part of the CD6 or the congressional district outfit, you got to support the endorsed candidate. But the rest of the folks, we're not bound by anything. We can do whatever we want. In fact, the two caucuses, the House and the Senate caucuses, can support whoever they want. They can support the people that they believe are going to win because they want to protect or they want to get the majority.
1: Sir, I got to go to break. We'll talk more right after this. I've got him. He's Senator Jeff Howe on the Al Travis Show.
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1: 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Chicago July corn 454 and a quarter, down 3 1/4. December 479 and a quarter, down 2 3/4. July beans 1188 and a quarter, up 2 1/4. November 1183 3/4, up 3 1/2. July soybean meal up 310. July soybean oil up 93. June live cattle up 327, August feeder cattle up 647, June lean hogs up 105, July up 160.
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4: Talk amongst friends. The Al Travis Show. Nothing but talk.
3: I got him, Senator Jeff Howe. Senator, put your I'm in charge hat on and let's talk through a couple of these races. We have, 8 weeks or something until that primary comes up. So let's go, with the governor's ship.
5: Hey, let's back the train up, Al.
3: What?
5: I think early voting starts like the 27th or 28th of June.
3: Fair enough. See, that's why I have you on. Here's my point. So let's just go with the governor's race. On one side, I honestly don't think Senator Klobuchar is too worried about this Colby gal. I don't think you're going to even, it's like a fly in the on 4th of July. But she has no problem raising tons of money. So her campaign, do whatever you want. It's not going to be impeded much. What do you suggest because when you look on the Republican side, Mike Lindello raised a lot of money. Whether that's good for him or bad for him, I don't know. I don't know about Qualls being able to, although he is the endorsed candidate. And then you have Namath, who I think fits in between those, right? I think she'll be able to raise money. She's pretty good at it. She's already spent some money on campaign stuff. But I don't think she's going to have Lindell kind of money. Is that fair? What should she do? Is it door knocking? It's not door knocking anymore, is it?
5: I don't know how much money Lindell's got because, he had his book published and he gave it away.
3: Yeah.
5: And he's cycling that campaign money back into his personal pocket.
3: Oh.
5: So because he sold the books to himself. He sold the books to his campaign to cycle that money back into his personal. So I don't know exactly how much money the Lindell campaign has.
3: Okay.
5: And I know that he's sided with Parrish, who's also doesn't have a great big bankroll. So I don't know how much where they sit. And, if he's lucky enough to get the actual endorsement from Trump, that should bring in some money. As far as Qualls' campaign goes, I think they're broke and I don't know where they're going to get their money. Endorsement will bring in a little bit. But the only candidate that has any money is she has $500,000. She's got $500,000 in the bank and her campaign account. And what a lot of people don't know, there's a PAC fund out there that's supporting her.
3: Yeah.
5: So that's where those funny. I think she's well positioned to continue to build upon that.
3: But is this running against, I guess what I'm asking you, what does she do now? You're not knocking on doors. I mean, you're going to do stuff. I get that. But you need the free press if you can get it. You got to get that. It's a statewide run now, and is she running against those two, or is she running against Klobuchar, who's got a free runway? This is what I'm saying. How do you run that? Where do you go? You run against Klobuchar. You run against.
5: She positions. If I'm king for a day, and let's say I'm the candidate right now, and I'm running, I would be running to say that I am best suited to beat Klobuchar, and I would give the reasons why I'm the best suited.
3: Okay.
5: Not only do I have the experience because I've been in the fight. I've been in the arena. I have been successful. I have won races. Yep. Neither one of the other two candidates, nobody else in the race has actually won a campaign, has won an election, and they don't have any experience in the arena.
3: Let me ask you this. If you put your hat on, you're running your Klobuchar. Are you running against Namath then? Are you who are you running against if you're Klobuchar?
5: Well, that you've got to, if I'm Klobuchar, I got to just say what I am going to do.
3: Okay.
5: Because what you've got to do is separate yourself from the Walls campaign and the disastrous 8 years that we've had.
3: Yeah.
5: And that's going to be a tall order for her to do when she has been endorsing him all the way along. How do you now separate yourself? That's a challenge she's going to have to overcome.
3: But I 100% agree. Got 25 seconds. But it depends. I don't see the media going after her to ask her that.

0: tough question. So it's going to take Damuth or Qualls or Lindell, somebody to ask it so that it gets out there. I don't know who's going to do that because I doubt it's the Star Trip.
1: That's the challenge they have to do, and that's why they have to paint themselves and say they're the best suited to go after her on those issues because of where she's at. And that is, I wouldn't be running against these other the other two in the race. Well, the other seven in the race.
0: Yes,
1: I would be positioning myself to be the best candidate with the best answers to go after Klobuchar.
0: You bring up something so interesting to me with the Republicans. You know, granted, Klobuchar has this person running against her, got it.
1: Oh, she's got a number of them. You need to look at the list on the Secretary of State's website. There's like 15 people running. It's a who's who.
0: See, I don't even understand that. I unless you're looking for cabinet position, I don't understand it because you're not in. If you're a Democrat, you're not beating Amy Klobuchar out of the job she wants again. She's going to get the nomination. Anyway, I got to fly. Appreciate
1: Does she want to get it? That's the other question. Does she really want the job?
0: How hard will she fight for? Senator Jeff Howe, love having you on the show. Thank you for coming on, my friend. We'll see you in a couple weeks.

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0: From ABC News Tech Trends. Artificial intelligence may be helping Microsoft take a leap in the world of quantum computing. CEO Satya Nadella at the Build Conference touting the power of its Discovery AI.
1: We ourselves, in fact, use this Discovery agentic loop to accelerate the work in quantum, compressing years of research into this last year.
0: And that research paying off with the next generation of Microsoft's Majorana quantum computing chip.
1: Majorana 2 implements the next generation material stack that we use Discovery to discover and build and help fabricate.
0: The company claims this could mean more widespread use of quantum computing before the decade is done.
1: It is never about tech for tech's sake. It's about tackling those pressing challenges of people and planet.
0: With Tech Trends, Dave Packer, ABC News.
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2: Thank you so much, Senator Jeff Howe, coming on the program. And he is 100% correct. A lot of people running for a lot of things. It's just interesting to me. Again, it's Senator Klobuchar. She's a DFLer. She was practically told, you're the one. And 14 people going to run against. That is so weird. Weird to me. Go get them. It's America. Do what you want. But I thank Senator Howe coming to the program. And it is 10 weeks until the primary. Look that up as well. Thank goodness for the break. 10 weeks until the election. We should it's going to be interesting. Who's got the money to spend money and who will start doing it? It should start running, I think, relatively soon. And then how do they run it? If you're running Damas' campaign, what are you doing? You're running Klobuchar's. What are you doing? You're running Qualls. You're running Mike Lindell. A lot of stuff going to be answered in the next 10 weeks, and it's going to be very interesting to sit back and chat about it. Thank you to Senator Jeff Howe coming on. American Experiment's John Hinderrock. He's up next.
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5: ABC News. I'm Brian Clark. Sources tell ABC News that former National Security Advisor John Bolton is going to pay more than $2 million in fines as part of a plea agreement to one count of illegally retaining classified information. ABC's Catherine Falder says Bolton's guilty plea, expected later this month, comes for much less than his original charge.
6: He was charged last year by a grand jury in Maryland with 8 counts of unlawful transmission of national defense information, as well as 10 counts of unlawful retention of national defense information.
5: This is the first successful prosecution as part of President Trump's campaign of retribution. This one had support of career Justice Department employees, and some former DOJ employees today are opposing President Trump's plan to nominate the acting Attorney General, Todd Blanche, to the position on a full-time basis. More from ABC's Peter Haralambos.
7: We've already seen some pushback from career prosecutors who've since left the Department of Justice. In a statement today, they opposed the nomination. They said Blanche has basically never stopped being Donald Trump's personal lawyer, and that confirming him would be a, quote, rejection of the rule of law.
5: Blanche today said he's honored and humbled by the nomination. Some Republicans in the Senate have also expressed skepticism. The arrival of the New World screwworm in Texas could send beef prices higher, says ABC's Jim Ryan in Dallas.
8: This pest does not cause any sort of a food safety issue. It is not a disease, but simply an insect that feeds on living tissues. Animals treated early enough will recover and are safe to enter the food supply system.
5: That's Secretary of Agriculture Brooke Rollins. The insect was discovered on livestock in South Texas, and that farm has been quarantined. Today, President Trump expected to announce plans to boost the nation's coal industry, including building new plants in Alaska and West Virginia. 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

0: downtown Rochester, 77. The Minnesota Department of Human Services announced today that it has disenrolled a majority of Medicaid providers operating in areas of high risk for fraud that have been under review for the past 5 months. A news release says more than 3,400 of the nearly 5,600 reviewed providers were cut off from the federal funds, mostly due to incomplete paperwork, failed site visits, or verification issues. A small number were flagged for further investigation. The review is part of an effort to avoid losing up to $2 billion in federal funding. The state says patient access remains a priority and that providers have 60 days to appeal. A Rochester man has been charged following a brief standoff Tuesday afternoon in a southeast Rochester neighborhood. The criminal complaint alleges 29-year-old Nathan Michael Noser assaulted and threatened his live-in girlfriend. The charges say he refused to exit the home when officers arrived, but eventually walked out without further incident and was arrested about an hour after agreeing to leave during a phone call with police. Noser is charged with second-degree assault, domestic assault by strangulation, and terroristic threats, along with a gross misdemeanor domestic assault charge. A Twin Cities man will be sentenced in August for a conviction in an undercover minor sex solicitation operation conducted by Rochester police. Officers arrested 51-year-old Troy Alvin Wagner last October after he drove from Maple Grove to a Rochester park to meet who he thought was a 14-year-old girl. The criminal complaint says he had been messaging with an officer posing online as a teen about 2 months prior to his arrest, and that the messages turned sexual in nature. He pleaded guilty to a charge of electronic communication describing sexual conduct with the child. And a second person convicted of charges in a Rochester home invasion on Mother's Day of last year has been sentenced. 23-year-old Anthony Lamar Alexander was one of three men accused of smashing into a Northwest Rochester condominium, assaulting the homeowner, and stealing $3,000 in cash and a pair of shoes valued at around $1,800. He's been sentenced to 5 years probation. More news on the KROC news app.
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2: Chance for storms this afternoon. Otherwise, more clouds and sun. High temperatures reach up to 81. Winds out of the southwest, 8 to 15 miles per hour. Slight chance for storms tonight. Lows level off around 62. Slight chance of thunderstorms tomorrow, 84. From the Weatherology Weather Center, I'm meteorologist Paul Trombley.

You want to talk politics in Minnesota, you go to number one think tank. That, of course, is the American Experiment. And you got a guy who runs the whole thing. He's

0: John Hinderaker, the American. You got to have a concert. I don't care. Next time you have all their, you give one of your deals, you got to throw a concert and just play that tune over and over. That's all I'm saying.
1: I love it. For listeners who may not be aware, that's an AI-generated song. It took me literally, I don't know, 12 minutes.
0: That's amazing.
1: I think I used, I tried both Grok and ChatGPT for lyrics, and I think it was Grok that gave me significantly better lyrics.
0: Yeah.
1: And then I asked, can you set this to music? And the AI program answered, I can't, but if you go to, and it gave me a name, I forget what the name is, you can do it there for free.
0: Suno or something like that. But the real story is, John said, Al, have you ever seen this? And I actually had a friend who had it. So the Suno thing shouldn't be hard. So I said, let me try it. And I tried writing lyrics, and I sent it to the Suno, and I sent it to you, and you're like, this really sucks, Al. And it did, to be quite frank. It's not my gig. I don't write music. There's a reason for it. And then within, like you say, 10 minutes later, you send me this song. Oh, I just used Grok in a thing, and like, holy crap, it was fantastic. I love it. So the whole story is John knows how to use this AI thing so much better than me, because you can put crap in and crap will come out. And that's what I did.
1: Well, you know, the AI gave me some pretty good lyrics. I thought, wow, this is not bad. And so I just plugged him in on that other site and said I wanted rock and roll music, you know.
0: Yeah.
1: And that's what it gave me.
0: It's fantastic. Anyway, yep. Thank you for coming on. I really would. I was busy for the weekend, kid's wedding. But my phone, you know, I love staying there. And when I say busy, John, I had to be there at 11 o'clock dressed and ready to go. And at 2:30 before the wedding, I still realized I had done nothing. I stood around. So I'm on my phone, checking the X, checking the Facebook. And it was ridiculous to me on both sides. Democrats, I thought, were having a horrid convention down in Rochester. But then you get a little farther down and then, the Republicans want to outdo the Democrats and how bad they can run a convention. It was ridiculous on both parties this weekend. Were you following along?
1: Well, I was following more the Republican convention, sure, because I had a number of friends who were there in one capacity or another, and there was a chat thread, and yeah. So I was getting updates, you know, as things were happening in the Republican convention. I didn't have the same perspective on the Democratic convention, but I don't know what it is, Al. I mean, I don't think it's unique to Minnesota. I think that the parties, they don't have the funding they once did. They don't play the role that they once did. A lot of that money has gone elsewhere. And for whatever reason, they struggle to do kind of basic things like, hey, let's put on a convention. You know, I mean, you wouldn't think it would be that hard. And yet it seems like there's always some drama. So on the Republican side, they had a problem. They had the clickers, you know, they were using for voting, some super duper electronic system. And Lisa Damith, the Speaker of the House, was ahead, I think, on the first five ballots with Kendall Qualls, you know, quite close behind in second place. And then they have somebody drops out. Was it Lindell?
0: Lindell, forget now.
1: One of the more minor, you know, candidates didn't meet whatever threshold at that point. And so he's out. So his voters now are free to vote for somebody else, right? Yep. So there's some delay, and then they bring the results out. And Kendall has now surged into the lead. But what's bizarre about it is that Lisa lost like 80 votes.
0: Yeah.
1: It's like, wait a minute, a bunch of new votes came in and she lost 80 votes. How'd that happen? And there was a lot of scrambling around.

0: They concluded there was a problem with the electronic clicker system, but they went ahead and then, but they really shifted the momentum. And Kendall Qualls stayed ahead from that point on, eventually got to the percentage that he needed. And then along the way, there were complaints and there was talk about let's go to paper ballots, because there's a lot of suspicion of voting systems. Do they really work? Are they accurate? And
1: But John,
0: they
1: let's
0: never
1: talk about
0: did that.
1: that. There was a time, I mean, the last time, maybe 2 times ago, they actually got money back from the people who made this system because it was so mucked up. Can you be the party of election integrity if your own party at its own convention doesn't believe there's election integrity? It seems, I don't put it, we want to do this nationwide, and yet we can't get 2,100 people in the same room and know that we voted okay. You know what I'm saying? It seems like.
0: Yeah, no, you're absolutely right. And you can easily imagine how a lot of delegates are saying, what the heck, let's go to paper ballots, right? I mean, I totally understand why some people would respond that way. But as a result of the snafus and the confusion, Alex Plekish, the chairman of the Minnesota Republican Party, announced a day or so after the convention that no one would be bound, anybody who had pledged to abide by the endorsement, which is a thing on the Republican side, not really a thing on the Democrat side. It's a big advantage the DFL has, actually. But Alex Plekich announced that anybody who had pledged to be bound by the endorsement was released from that pledge because of the snafus at the convention. Now, the pledge, of course, it's not like a legal thing. I don't know that Alex had the authority to do that.
1: I release you of your sins, young man. Yes, go
0: But
1: for it.
0: he did, and that, of course, was helpful to Lisa Damath, who then announced that she was indeed going to run in the primary. There was going to be.
1: How much does that hurt the Republican Party? Alex Plekish, I don't think he's going to do this long because you make this statement. He said he stands behind what happened, that they finally got to the right answer, but he releases everybody from having to follow their pledge. What is the MNGOP for then? Why is everybody getting together in one place, spending $1,000 on a hotel room, spending a weekend away from the families? And then guess what? Plekish says, don't worry about it. Here's the thing. A
0: Well,
1: third of the Republicans, sir, were first timers. What a waste
0: right.
1: of your time.
0: Well, but what fundamentally what's going on here, Al, is the fact that Minnesota is the only state that has both a caucus system and a primary system, which makes no sense.

0: when the parties actually nominate their candidates. And so we get this kind of bizarre situation where all this energy goes into the caucus system. And then at the end of the day, it's kind of, oh, well, whatever, you know, it's on to the primary.
1: Other than getting the R behind your name, right? You are the Republican endorsed candidate. What is the MNGOP offering? I'm under the impression they have no money. It's not like they're going to be some massive force with cash. They probably have the Republican list, and you get a list so you don't waste mailers, I guess. What is it you get from that?
0: Well, the main thing that the parties have shrunk in importance, Al. Yep. It's not just the Republicans, it's both parties, and it's not just Minnesota. It's true around the country, although it's probably even more true in Minnesota. The unique role of the party is to recruit candidates and to, through some process, nominate candidates for office. That's the unique role. Other things that the parties used to do have really been taken over by outside groups. So most of the door knocking is not done anymore by the parties. That's paid for by outside groups. The money that comes into congressional races and legislative races, governor races, and so on, which is a lot of money, you know, millions and millions of dollars, does not flow through the parties. You know, it goes either to the campaigns or it goes to outside groups to make independent expenditures. And so it's really a very different world from what it was 50 years ago in terms of the importance of the parties. But they still do have that fundamental role of recruiting and nominating candidates.
1: All right. Fair enough. We've got to go to the other side of the fence. What happened in Rochester? We'll do that coming up here in a moment. I got him. He's John Hinderrocker on The Al Travis Show.
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1: Easily offended? The Al Travis Show is not for you. The Al Travis Show. All sides are welcome.
0: We've got him, John Hinderaker with the American Experiment. John, on the other side of the fence, Rochester had the Democrats down. Not probably as much as a clown show as the Republican side, but still had some interesting stuff. Amy Klobuchar, their people came with glow sticks. Did you hear the glow stick controversy?
2: No, I don't know about the glow
0: sticks. Thousands of glow sticks for Amy, glow for Amy, something had this, you know, saying on it. And the party said, no, no giving them out. You're not. So she's stuck with like 2,000 glow. I want one so bad, John. I collect like weird stuff people give out for campaigns. I want an Amy Klobuchar glow stick that went nowhere. But anyway, this kind of just sets her off. Here's the weird stuff that happens. It's Senator Klobuchar on the DFL side. She's practically anointed this job, and activists actually nominated someone else alongside her, this Kobe guy, gal, right? She gets so mad, she goes off and tells people that she will abandon this convention for doing this, and she's not going to, what she did, she's not going to do any additional speeches or question and answer. She's ticked. John, 33%, 26 for this Kobe and 6 undecided, 33%. Did not vote for Aunt Amy, and she's mad. Give me a senator who's not going to do speeches or questions and answers. You want to be the governor? This is your wheelhouse. What is going on? Is this the Amy we hear about on planes with salads and combs?
2: Well, she's got a temper, Al. There's no doubt about that.
0: I've never seen that. I've only interviewed her one time. She was lovely to me. But then you hear these stories, and this came out of their convention from the Minnesota Reformer, for heaven's sakes.
2: One of the things going on here, I think, Al, is that Amy is not all that popular with the DFL base. Oh. You know, her approval was polled recently, and she was dead even, 47% approve, 47% disapprove. Yeah. And there was a 35% plurality for strong disapproval. That was by a pretty wide margin that the most common response, strongly disapproving of Klobuchar, and it's kind of ironic because Republicans disapprove of her because she's too liberal, and a lot of people in the DFL base disapprove of her because they think she's too moderate, and she's not all that popular in the DFL base, which is probably a good thing in terms of the general election. But it doesn't surprise me that there would be plenty of DFL delegates who would be looking for somebody more radical.
0: But she's been in politics and a U.S. senator forever. She had to have known that was going to happen. Is she ready to take the slings and arrow of running for governor? Or is she expecting not to get it because, the Star Tribune has 15% less employees now? Is anybody going to ask a hard question of her and say what, where, and when? Because she gets mad.
2: Yeah. Well, the answer to that question is no. Certainly no one in the press is going to ask her questions. But it's going to be a very interesting campaign. I think all the way around, it's going to be a very interesting election year in Minnesota.
0: All right. So you're running Angie Craig's campaign. This is the only other thing that really struck me as really weird. You're going there. You think Flanagan's going to win. Fine. You're going to the primary anyway because you're going to outraise the money. She declares like the day before Angie Craig, she's not going to that convention. Is that a huge mistake? For me, if I was on her team, I'd say, hey, you're not going to win it. But 25% of those people are going to vote for you. You need to find them, shake their hands. These are the hardcore Dems. And she walked on them. Half of the people at the Democratic Party were their first time and she snubbed them. I think that was a big mistake.
2: You know, it's interesting, Al, because on the Republican side, Michelle Tafoya got into the race rather late. You know, she has a history of being pro-choice. Yeah. And people said, oh, you're never going to get the endorsement. You can win the primary, but you can't get the endorsement. You should just skip the convention, which remember Tim Pawlenty did not too many years ago. And she said, no, I'm not going to skip the convention. I'm going to work hard to try to get the endorsement. I'm going to go around. I'm going to talk to the delegates. I'm going to try my hardest to get the endorsement. If I don't get it, I'll run in the primary. And that's what she did. And she got a lot of credit for it. She didn't get the endorsement, but it went for, I don't know, 5 or 6 ballots.
0: Yeah.
2: And a lot of delegates did vote for her. So, you know, I think she got a lot of mileage out of

0: participating in the process and not snubbing the delegates. I find it hard to understand in general what Angie Craig is doing, okay? If I were Angie Craig, I would be saying, look, a Republican hasn't won a statewide race in Minnesota since 2006, okay? We DFLers have got a long winning streak going. For whatever reason, Peggy Flanagan has got all the endorsements, all the backing for that open Senate seat. But if Amy Klobuchar wins the race for governor, she'll have to leave the Senate and she will appoint her successor. And if I were Angie Craig, I would be waiting in the wings, hoping that the way the chips fall, I'm going to be there and Amy Klobuchar can appoint me as the second senator. So Peggy Flanagan can take her chances in the election, you know, but I, Angie Craig, will get appointed. I don't understand why she, instead of doing that, she seems to be burning her bridges.
1: Yeah.
0: And I don't understand it.
1: Yeah, it doesn't make a lot of sense. I don't know how Minnesotans would feel about that. Yes, if Klobuchar wins, you get to appoint somebody, but you go and appoint the person who couldn't win the nomination or own party for that seat. Maybe she'd do it. It seems like such a risky move, but I guess if you're the governor, you're the governor. I got to fly. John, you know I love having you on the program. Thanks for busting it down. We'll see you in a couple of weeks.
0: Great to be with you.
1: John Hinderacher with the American Experiment. Go to AmericanExperiment.org. Take a look at all the events. We'll talk more about that next time we're on.
2: Think about it. A famous politician once said, you're entitled to your opinion, but you are not entitled to your own facts. But in a world full of AI and fake news, where can Minnesotans find the facts? 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
4: You know, I sit there and think about the Brussels sprouts, and it's probably really a toss-up with asparagus as far as the worst vegetables ever. And everything about the wedding this weekend was fantastic, with the exception, and you didn't have to have them, the asparagus that was served at the wedding. I'm like, I can't do that. I'm having too much fun. Too much good stuff was going on. Asparagus should be banned at weddings. I throw it out. Everything else was fantastic. But we'll talk about that later. It's coming up in a matter of moments. Life with Katie on the Al Travis Show. Then we'll get Steve Fink in here and Senator Nick Prentz. And we've got Republican-endorsed Adam Swarcy coming on the program as well. A lot of good stuff coming up on this Thursday. Stick around. It's not the same if you're not here.

0: Minnesota News Network, I'm Brent Palm. Republican House Speaker Lisa Daymuth will continue her campaign for governor into the August primary. Daymuth failed to secure the GOP endorsement at the state convention in Duluth. Kendall Qualls won the Republican nomination.
1: I'm going to be going against the same candidates that where we prevailed at each time down the line. If we have to do that through the primary, we'll do it. But I think the best opportunity, the best track is for Republicans to unite.
0: MyPillow founder Mike Lindell is also taking his campaign to the GOP primary. Mayor Jacob Fry is declaring June 1st through the 7th as the official Prince Celebration Week in Minneapolis. Fry said there are few artists as connected to a city as Prince is to Minneapolis. Fans from across the world are coming to town this week. And the Lynx improved to 7-2 with a 111-77 victory last night at Phoenix. This is MNN.
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6: Chance for storms this afternoon. Otherwise, more clouds and sun. High temperatures reach up to 81. Winds out of the southwest, 8 to 15 miles per hour. Slight chance for storms tonight. Lows level off around 62. Slight chance of thunderstorms tomorrow, 84. From the Weatherology Weather Center, I'm meteorologist Paul Frombly.
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8: 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Floats down like snow. 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

0: He has held minor league hitters to a 150 batting average and has an ERA in the twos in his first minor league season. 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
7: Are you the police?
8: 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We're musicians.
9: It's the Al Travis Show. We love getting her in here. It's Life with Katie. Katie, how are you doing?
10: I'm hanging in there. How about you?
9: I was doing great. I had the opportunity to go golfing yesterday, and I was kind of excited. Been a little while because I missed the weekend with the wedding and all that. And I found out I forgot how to golf. It was horrible. I hated it. I was so mad and frustrated. Four consecutive holes, four consecutive lost golf balls in the water. I had no fun, and now we're supposed to go again on Saturday. I don't know if I'm giving up the game. It was humiliating. It was like, what's going on? I hate it.
10: That's so interesting because I went golfing yesterday morning with my sister and I had the best round I've had it in a long time. And I birdied a hole.
9: Whoa, way to go.
10: I parred a couple of them.
9: Wow. Good for you.
10: Yeah. And you know what it goes back to? It was putting. I bet you at least two putts that went in that were like 10 feet out away, which for me is astounding because I usually like I can get on the green and then I five putt.
9: Yeah.
10: So for me to be able to get it in the
9: good for
10: the
9: you.
10: Cup was crazy.
9: So you want to go golfing again? See, and I don't. I think I've lost it. It's only been 30 years. If I'm going to golf this horrible, I don't want to do it again. I just don't. I was so mad. Anyway,
10: I don't even think I lost a golf ball yesterday.
9: Shush.
10: Now that I think about it.
9: I don't want to hear that. Yeah. I don't want to hear these.
10: I even on the one hole where I always lose a golf ball, I'm like, wait. And I took one of my good balls I was using. I went in my bag and grabbed a crappy ball because I'm like, you know what? Let's be honest.
9: Yeah.
10: I actually hit it well. It was like,
9: a guy I golf with, we have one hole that just, you know, eats up golf balls. He exchanges his gamer, he calls it. I'm exchanging out my gamer. Like, oh, Ed, we all know what you're doing. You want to lose a good golf ball. Okay. Yeah. He changed out his gamer. Anyway, yeah. Weekend went well?
10: The weekend did go well. We got some more little projects done, getting ready for the graduation party.
9: Tested some more barbecuing, did you? Did you get some more barbecuing you?
10: Oh, no, because we came up with a thing. If something's been in the refrigerator for a week, to me, it's past its date. So there was some pulled pork left and I got that. I suppose you won't eat this because it's been in the refrigerator for a week. I'm like, yeah, no, I'm good. Thank you.
9: Well, it's Tupperware or something, right? I mean, it's not.
10: Yeah.
9: I'm pretty sure it's fine.
10: So that's a good question. So what is the expiration on stuff that's in your refrigerator?
9: It depends how much time. If you put in that locking Tupperware, you put in locking Tupperware, if you're not opening it up every day and closing and letting fresh air get in there with the bacteria and all that, you should be fine. Should a couple of weeks? I mean, I don't know, a couple of weeks, but look at
10: it. A couple of weeks?
9: Why not? If it's locked in a sealed Tupperware, what's getting in there?
10: Not me.
9: Why don't you put it in the freezer then? Don't you find out 2-3 days worth? Put the rest in the freezer.
10: Yes, that I agree that it should go in the freezer. Yeah, I'm with you on that. So, we did not have any more smoked meat.
9: Can I tell you a great story about my weekend?
10: Please.
9: The big wedding. My big wedding. So it's going along. It's humming along fine. The groom's dad is like just it's a wasted position, to be quite frank, other than the groom supper on Friday. From that moment on, you're done. I had to get there at 11 o'clock and I stood in my little suit until 2:30 before the wedding. And you do nothing. I bring cigars because it's a celebratory thing and I enjoy cigars. So I brought plenty of cigars. I know two or three guys in the party, mostly my relatives, that do smoke.
10: I believe I saw a picture of all of you guys.
9: Yes. And this was the fun thing about it. So you got to find a time. Well, right after the wedding, then you get to get pictures together because they didn't see each other beforehand. So then some picture taken so you can't smoke then. And then you get to the dinner and you have the dinner. There was asparagus, by the way.

0: way. Yum. Everything else was fantastic. Didn't have to have it. It was a buffet thing, but I felt obligated. But anyway, so that was fine. But then after that, it's the first dance, and then it's the mother-daughter dance, and it's on. And so your time was running thin. And I'm hitting around with my smoking buddy. Said, "Hey, is now the time? Is can we do this now? Can we do this?" And someone says, "Priest Tate is in the parking lot having a cigar all by himself." I know. I look left. I look right. Somebody's messing with the old man. That's what I thought, honestly. Grab my cigars. Start heading out. And within 30 seconds, that hit everybody who's a cigar guy, with 13 of us or something like that, in the parking lot, smoking with a priest, completely donned in all his priestiness stuff. And this is a big muckety-muck priest. He came from Wisconsin, and he was the archdiocese of the guy. He literally doesn't go see the Pope. He goes and sees the Pope once a year. It's like,
1: how much money do you have to tithe to get him to show up?
0: I don't know. I'm not Catholic, and I don't know how my new daughter-in-law is, and their family goes to church. But he was a friend. My son met him at another mucky-muck wedding in Wisconsin. They hit it off, and he goes, "I'd love it if you do it this way." And he came. He's just like,
1: wow.
0: Yeah, this vow of poverty thing, good for them. Really worked out well for us. Anyway, he's out there smoking flavored cigars. I come out, I give him one, and I'm like, best wedding ever. The wife couldn't get mad. What are you doing out smoking? I'm with the priest. Yeah, could not get in any trouble. It was fun. It was a good weekend. So that made it. It was kind of the wedding was nice too. I should say that. Good for them. So anyway, that was my weekend. That was my story.
1: Well, look at you go. I think that's awesome.
0: Yeah, it was. Anything else going on for you? Oh, I had a story. I don't know if you listen much more of the show than our part here. But I tried.
1: I thought this was it.
0: My half hour radio show. That's what I do. A half hour with Kate.
1: There's more.
0: Yeah, there's more. Go ahead. People got to loosen up. RFK Jr. came on Tuesday.
1: No way.
0: Yeah, we have people. But he comes on. He gives me a 10-minute interview, and I was like, okay, I'll take it, because you know what? The guy's HHS secretary. He's in charge of upside down pyramids and all kinds. The guy in your life,
1: he's
0: right?
1: Totally cool. Oh my god.
0: Well, see, now you're going to say that I'm going to get another heated email. I have no problem getting emails from folks, right? And so this guy hated him. I got it. You don't like him. You don't like vaccine shots guy. He hates whatever his problem was. But I get this remarkably nasty letter with Effenheimer's here and Effenheimer's there, and it doesn't hurt. Once you start doing that, I pretty much fade out. But I responded, because it was like, how are you going to have this guy on? And I want to say it was Congressman Gil Gutnick made a comment, much like you just said. I like this guy. You know, he likes him. Now, he said the same thing I said. I don't agree with everything RFK Jr. says, but some of the stuff he gets right. I love the upside down pyramid. The pyramid now looks more like what you and I grew up with, right? I mean, when you and I grew up, there was the wheat products, there was vegetables, there was meat and milk. It had the pyramid had four steps. And right. It got to a point where it's like cereal was on it. I mean, I'm happy it's back. So I'm glad he did that. If we don't have blue dye number 62 in our food because they don't do it in Europe, I don't care. Take blue dye. So there's some stuff I like, but there's some stuff. Okay. But this guy wrote this nasty gram to me, and I said, you know what? We try to get all sides on here. If you don't like it, I apologize. You don't have to, you know, like it. But and he writes me another nasty gram. And I just said, sir, we're going to agree to disagree. I got no problem with that. So I'm going to get another one. But RFK comes on, and I just want folks to know, I get the best guess I can when I can. And you take the guy who's in charge of what you're going to eat next week, and you put him on the show. Here's the thing.
1: I think it's so impressive. I can't believe you got him. I am super impressed with you, sir.
0: Well, thank you very much. I also get Katie on every week, so I got that. The thing he brought up that I want to know your thoughts on. So they want to get rid of Lyme disease. Who's for Lyme disease? Raise your hand. No one's for it.
1: Well, yeah, doggone him. I can't believe that he wants the...
0: Well, I'm a little off on this. This is my point, is you can agree to disagree. So I said, how are you going about doing that? And he goes, you know, the Lyme disease ticks are basically carried around the woods on deer, right? The deer get on them, they get off the deer. It's kind of like a bus service, an Uber, if you will, for the woods. And he goes, we want to stop it at the deer, kind of like...

0: take on your dog. You put a collar around your dog, and then the ticks don't like it. They don't jump on. They're looking at injecting the deer or getting that substance into the deer to do this. Totally against that. Those little Asian beetles, they look like ladybugs, but they're the Asian beetles that attack my house at the every fall. Uh-huh. We brought those here. Some genius in the 1940s said, these things eat little aphids or whatever. We should bring them up. And now they attack my house. I don't think we should play that way with pharmacy. I don't know. Your thoughts on it? I'm against Lyme disease, but I'm really kind of against, I don't know.
1: There are so many deer. I think it's unrealistic to think you're going to be able to catch and vaccinate them. I find it interesting that somebody who's against vaccination is pro. See,
0: that
1: kind of, for lack of a better word, vaccinating deer. It's like, well, see, wait.
0: That's my point. So, again, if this person's still listening to the program after all the effing numbers, fine, you can hate the idea. I'm not all JFK. Like, I get RFK. Like you say, he's against vaccinations unless it's a deer and you can stop a tick. I don't put two and two together that way. It doesn't bother me. But here's one. Google is looking to like send out like a zillion mosquitoes that have been given something that makes them sterile because they're trying to get rid of what was the disease they're trying to get rid of? Doesn't matter. Whatever disease you get from the why can't I remember what it was getting rid of? Anyway, they want to send these out, and they've tried this in little pockets in places where they send it because then the sterile mosquitoes don't breed with other mosquitoes and the mosquito population goes down. I am not for this. I say putting something in a machine, a mosquito that flies around and bites others, I don't want to play that game. Too many zombie movies.
1: Well, our government has tried to socially, right?
0: I'm not for it. Let's figure out other ways, and maybe it's those electric bug zappers. Did you see the one? There's one on TV right now. It's solar op. You put it in your yard, and it just sucks up all the mosquitoes. I can go with that because they're dead. They're not coming back. You don't breed them with the inability to breed. I'm just kind of against it.
1: Well, you know, I remember in school there was a store, and they were trying to get rid of skunks, or they were trying to get rid of something, and then you get rid of those, but then they're the food supply for somebody else. So then you end up, I don't think we should be trying to socially engineer nature. And then I don't think that's our job, just to make life more enjoyable for us. That said, I know we are going 98 rounds trying to figure out how to prevent mosquitoes at the graduation party in 2 weeks. So we bought citronella plants that are planted. We've got
0: They say that stuff works. I got them tiki torches. You got tiki torches. They didn't do crap. It just makes sooty stuff everywhere. I don't know what actually works, but I know if you use the chemical stuff, half the people will hate you. Did you spray your yard with the stuff? You know, it's gonna make me sick. I gotta go to break. Bring up turkeys on the other side, will you? I got a great turkey story. Turkeys. Let's remember that. We're back after this with Life with Katie.
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5: Good afternoon. It's time for the Market Minute here on the Linder Farm Network. July corn is at 440 and three quarters, down 3 1/4. December 467 and three quarters, down 4 3/4. July beans 1168, down 12 3/4. November 1180 and three quarters, and down 8 cents. July soybean meal up.

0: $1. July soybean oil down 81. July Chicago wheat down 5 1/4. July Minneapolis wheat down 11 1/2. September wheat down 10 3/4. June live cattle down 197. August down 227. August feeder cattle down 550. Lean hogs, July 101.47, up 162. That's a market minute.
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9: It's nice to know a guy that knows a guy. Al Travis.
8: Life with Katie. You got time for a quick turkey story?
10: Let me look. Yes, I do.
8: All right. So, wedding on Friday. My oldest son took the day off. He was the best guy, but decided to go turkey hunting in the morning. Now, I've never turkey hunted, but he's now a hunter. I don't know. He's going to go turkey hunting. So Southern Metro somewhere. Anyway, he's out there hunting and he's sending his little videos and you can hear him squawk at the turkeys and a turkey was squawk back. He was very excited, but never shot one. Never got a shot at one. But he did get the video of one up in a tree. And this is news to me. Did you know turkeys sleep in trees?
10: I did not know that.
8: See, neither did I. This is another idea where my education from cartoons has failed me again as a child. I didn't think turkeys could really fly. But
10: well,
8: evidently,
10: I didn't know that either.
8: I know. See, this is why when we were growing up back in the day and all you had was cartoons to teach us stuff, did not know this. So anyway, he doesn't get a turkey, but we saw some videos. I go to, what was it, Green Tree, Apple Tree, some big tree resort, our hotel up in the cities on France Avenue. My wife and I get there, we get changed, we get ready for the groom's supper, and we head out. This is on 169 in France. Doubletree. That was it. Doubletree. 169 in France. We pull out, and I have to stop the car because 6 full-grown turkeys are walking across the street, and cars in all directions have to stop. We're literally stopped for turkeys. My wife gets the video out. And she sends it to my son saying, it can't be that hard. They're right here. Where do they live there? They were fat and plump and just, is that normal for you city people?
10: Yeah, there's tons of turkeys here. All
8: See,
10: over
8: the, I thought you had to go to the forest.
10: There were two that were just outside that Riley and I went for our morning walk, the two females that were walking along that we've seen the last couple mornings.
8: And you can identify them? You're that got that many? You know them that well? You could say that's a couple of females walking by.
10: You can tell the difference between a male and a female turkey. But
8: well, I'm sure if you're an anthropologist, but Al looking at the turkey would know why.
10: Well, unless I'm wrong, aren't they though? Don't the men have the big thing in the back and the?
8: I don't have any idea. This is my point. But anyway, so how do they survive up there? How do they not get beamed by cars on a daily basis? How does that? They're just walking across France Avenue.
10: Well, you know what? It's like the other day. Oh my gosh, I about had a stroke. On Flying Cloud Drive in Eden Prairie, it's super busy and there's two cars going. It's two lanes of traffic both directions. Mama Duck and her six little ducklings were walking across. They were in the crosswalk, so I'll give her props for that. Here's where she made her mistake. She was going in the crosswalk with her little ducklings, but she was going against the light. Cars were swerving every direction. I was like, so help me God, if somebody hits this Mama Duck or one of her babies, I'm going to have a stroke.
8: Oh, don't tell me that, because you had your new car. You just got your new car. You're not swerving to get out of the duck's way.
10: Happily, I was sitting at the stoplight.
8: Oh.
10: So I didn't have to worry.
8: Did the duck survive?
10: Yeah, I was so happy. Okay. So I'm hoping she learned her lesson, because she would stop as a car shooting by and all her little ducks would run into each other because they're walking, you know, behind her, and she'd stop quick. And they'd all like,
8: ding, ding, ding, ding. Just not it was paying like, attention.
10: Right.
8: Yeah. Pay attention to the duck butt ahead of you, people. That's what you got to do.
10: That's correct.
8: Right. I got to fly, Kate. I'm out of time. Appreciate you a ton.
10: All right. Well, thank you.
8: We'll see you again in 2 weeks. See you in 2 weeks.
10: 2 weeks? Okay.
8: Katie, Life with Katie on the Al Travis Show.
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0: City officials in Honolulu say the city's bike share system has depleted, and there are now less than half of the bikes that were first there in less than a decade since it was enacted. There are only 478 bikes left. Officials are blaming vandalism and normal wear and tear. I'm Brian Clark, ABC News.
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4: Chance for storms this afternoon. Otherwise, more clouds and sun. High temperatures reach up to 81. Winds out of the southwest, 8 to 15 miles per hour. Slight chance for storms tonight. Lows level off around 62. Slight chance of thunderstorms tomorrow, 84. From the Weatherology Weather Center, I'm meteorologist Paul Frombly.

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4: 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Anybody home? 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
7: It is the Al Travis Show, and we're lucky to get the band back together. We've got them, Steve Fink and Senator Nick French. And you guys have gotten so used to this now. For folks who are following along on the YouTube channel, moments before we go on, Senator French just turns his phone off. I don't worry. And Steve Fink just gets up and walks away. I'm sitting there, what? Did they just prank me? Are they not going to be here? And Steve sat back down. How are you doing, Steve?
8: I'm doing well. How about you, Al?
7: I have no complaints. You think the session gets over and then doing this gig, you know, what are we going to talk about? What happens? And then they put these two conventions on. And I was busy. I was at my kid's wedding, but I'm following along because, be honest, the dad of the groom does nothing. So I'm standing there looking pretty spot. With my phone on and X is going off and I'm reading all this stuff. And since you're with us, let's start on the Republican side of things. I was hearing things of the Democratic side, which I thought was kind of a clown show. But the Republicans couldn't be outdone, Steve. They had to be even clownier, if that's a verb. Your thoughts, were you there? Did you go? Are you a delegate or are you just following along like the rest of us?
8: I am not a delegate. I've never been a delegate. I tried. I was going to a few years ago. Mm-hmm. I was going to be from, it was the local precinct. I was going to go to the county.
7: Yeah.
8: Signed up and said, sure, I'll do it because basically everybody there could go. And I thought, well, I'll go. And after spending about a half hour after that, I decided I'm not going to go.
7: Yeah.
8: So I withdrew my name. But I think it's always a battle as to which group can seem to misstep quicker than the other.
7: And I know the Senator Friends will want to get on this, but I don't think this is our first conventions. You know, this isn't number one, and to run them this poorly is just nuts to me. Senator Friends, you went to yours, right? You were down in Rochester?
9: I did. Can you guys hear me okay?
7: You bet.
8: Yes.
7: Yeah.
9: Okay, I'm going to set this down. Thank you, Al. Thank you, Steve, for having me on. Safety first, as you know. Absolutely. Yeah, I was in Rochester. I'm ready to discuss and rejoin the Al Travis Show after a brief hiatus of about a year.
7: Yeah.
9: It's on like Donkey Kong with you two gentlemen. Fire away, Al.
7: It's funny, as we understand that reference, my kids wouldn't have a clue what Donkey Kong is, but that's okay. No. So we're talking about it, and I just want to get the clicker thing, and this is where you can jump on and nail us, Senator Friends, because you have every right. Steve, our side wants election integrity, right? That's who we are, right? And yet, we can't get 2,100 of us in the same building at the exact same time with all about three things to decide on. We can't make that work. Get rid of the clickers. I'm sorry. I don't own a clicker. Get rid of the clickers. Clickers don't work. Clickers are dead. Steve, give me why this is so hard.
8: You can't make it up. This is the great irony of it all is then the heads are bickering back and forth about the appropriateness of the clicker or the paper ballots. And I believe they said at one point ballots weren't being counted or something. It's just you can't make
7: hundreds of them disappeared. Like all those people sitting there with a clicker decided they weren't going to vote. It was a cluster, and it's infuriating is what it is. And Nick, I'll give you this. I have about three really gray-haired young ladies that man our voting booth here in Blue Earth, Minnesota. We're pretty small. You go to the gym, a cafetorium, and you vote, and there's a little black machine there, and they give you a piece of paper, and you fill the circle in, but be careful, fill the whole circle in, and then you slide in the machine, and the thing counts. Does it have to be any more complicated than that? You're making fun of us. Your team loves that we have this problem.
9: No. First of all, just to level set, you may not know this, but about 12:30 in the morning on the first night at the Democratic convention, we were told there were delays with the electronic voting, and there were. They made us sit there for about 20 minutes, and let me tell you, at 12:30 in the morning after being there, that didn't go over well. I don't know that they had a technical problem per se, but they were telling us, hey, we're struggling with this. But it does remind

0: me of something both sides can celebrate, which is Minnesota still uses paper ballots. And I know we brag about our voter turnout, but I think that's another thing your listeners would appreciate a reminder of. If we have to, we got a piece of paper from every voter we can recount. So long story short, I'm not glad to see either political party have any technical difficulties. It was not unique to the Republican convention. We had a little bit of that the first night at the Democrat convention too.
1: No, but that's the point. So I hear about on Friday, you guys had some kerfuffles, and then the Republicans, like, they take it as a challenge on Saturday that I can outdo that. And then we got to do it. It just seems so strange. It's like a rush to the bottom, but we're just ripping the Republicans for now. We're going to get to your side in a second, Senator Frentz. So let me ask you this. So, Representative Speaker of the House Damoth doesn't get the nomination, right? She doesn't get it. I think she was a front runner going in, whether this is it or not. My problem is with the head of the MNGOP who comes out and says, I believe in what we did and how the outcome came. But, Steve, I release you of any obligation to sticking to your word about going on, right? Then why do you have an MNGOP? Can he survive literally telling everybody who just spent a whole weekend there, thanks for coming, love what you did, but it means nothing?
2: Well, I think that's one of the big complaints that people have about the caucus system. It's a fraction of the party, even not no less the popular vote. It's just a fraction of the party, and those folks tend to be they're obviously extremely motivated, extremely involved. And I don't think there's any mystery that they typically are not your middle of the road Democrat or Republican. They tend to be a more extremist, and so you get things moving forward. You just shake your head and go, "How did that happen?" And so she Lisa's supposed to win, she doesn't. Now there's this clicker problem, and so we're all released and let's go run again.
1: Are you cool with that, though? I mean, and Representative Damoth, Speaker Damoth, has decided to get back in. The head of the GOP said, go ahead, you're not held to that thing. Will this harm her in the general population?
2: I think if the depending on the legitimacy of the clicker problem, I don't know if it was really a problem or not, but let's assume that it was. I think people have short memories. I would never agree to commit to the endorsement process anyway. It's a fraction of the party. And if you don't and they're usually more extremes. I don't personally have a problem with it.
1: All right. Let me throw it to you, Senator Frentz. Because you guys had roughly the same issue. Everybody's going to the primary, right? We're just not going to get past this. There's going to be a primary. Everybody's going to be in. Is it time for Minnesota to get done with this caucus thing and just do a primary maybe in March?
0: First of all, thanks for letting me turn off the camera. Safety first. Absolutely. I think I agree with Republican State Senator Bill Weber, who's retiring, and I really like him, who said in the Star Tribune today, I think it's time to...

0: the convention. And for my Republican brothers and sisters, the same thing. So I think for a lot of reasons, we're going to have to look at that as a state. And I think there'll be more voices than ever for change. And I honestly think that's good. You know, we have to ask ourselves, what is the point of our elections? Well, it's to manifest the people's will in the elected officials.
1: Would you be okay with this, Steve, if we just got rid of the caucus? As I understand it, we're the only one of the only states that have a caucus and a primary system kind of flushing all this out. And shouldn't it be earlier on anyway?
2: Well, I'm okay doing away with the caucus for sure. As I said a few years ago when I went to a Republican event and sat through it all and agreed to go to the next level along with basically the rest of the room. Mm-hmm. And a half hour into the meeting when we kind of broke down into subgroups, I withdrew my name. I thought I wasn't that interested in hanging with a group of guys and women. I thought this isn't what I want to hear, the rhetoric. And it was very, very harmful.
1: I went through the whole process once getting up to the state area and I just watched. It is crazy. You think you're all like-minded, but I think Senator Frentz has a point. It's different now. I think 20 years ago, we're all like-minded, we're Republicans or Democrat, but we can have difference of opinions here or there. As far as I can tell now, everyone who goes has their one thing, Senator, that's their thing, and the rest they don't care about, and they'll die on that vine. This is my thing, and if you're not with me, you're against me. Am I wrong?
0: No, I think you're right, and not only that, but the one thing, whether it's a Republican one thing or a Democrat one thing, is increasingly out of step with mainstream Minnesota.
1: Yeah.
0: You know, so it's not just that they show up and, you know, they want to talk about that one thing. It's that there are less Minnesotans than ever who say, hey, I'd like that one thing to be our focal point. That's our party. Let's go with that thing.
1: Yeah. It's getting weird. I've got to go to break. We've got him, Steve Fink, and I know you had to leave here quickly. And I got him, Senator Nick Frentz. We'll talk with more of them right after this.
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2: A as in alligator. L also in alligator. But it's not alligator. It's the Al Travis Show.
1: And we love having him on. He's Senator Nick Frentz. Steve Fink had to take off. Senator, I like to call this portion the unforced errors portion of the program. And we're going to move to your side of the fence, the DFL thing.
3: All right.
1: First off, I'm under the impression Senator Klobuchar's group, and this is a great marketing idea. By the way, it's a weird error. They brought like Vote Amy glow sticks or something, and they weren't allowed to hand them out. Can I get one somewhere? I think that's fantastic. They're going to be a collector's item.
3: They were collecting them. I mean, I had mine. We turned it on. You're familiar with these probably from the Super Bowl.
1: Yeah.
3: You know, they're like styrofoam, but then they flash. These were green and white flashes. It was fine. But then a member of the delegation came to the microphone and said there was a concern that they could trigger an epileptic seizure, which I actually do know is a thing for a concern, right? If you're epileptic, a flashing strobe light. So they basically took them back in, and it was a little bit awkward.
1: Yeah.
3: But they are sitting there somewhere, and I guess they still manufacture them, so I'm not sure where they are appropriate, but this was a room with 1,200 delegates and probably another couple hundred people, so long story short, it was a item they had that didn't get used.
1: I want one. Much. I want one really bad. All right, so anyway, unfortunate errors. Here's, if we can, with the Senator, our Senator, Representative Craig, and I don't mean to talk ill, but I personally think she was never really thinking that the endorsement was hers to be had, which is fine. But the day before declaring she's not going to go to the convention, here's my comparison. Tafoya on our side wasn't going to get that nod either, but went and shook hands. I'm asking you if you're and I think half of your group were first timers, if I've read the story right, at the DFL
3: something
1: party.
3: Like that.
1: And let's say she's not going to get it, but she would have got 25% of the vote. 25% of these young bucks wanted to vote for her. Shouldn't she have went and shook hands and said, hey, here's why? It seemed like an unforced error to leave, not out running her campaign. But wouldn't it have made more sense for her to stick around, even if she's going to the primary?
3: Well, first of all, as a greater Minnesota Democrat who would like to see a few more of us instead of a few less, I like Angie. I like what she's done with biofuels. You probably can guess.
1: Yeah.
3: I've told both her and Peggy Flanagan, I'm very interested in greater Minnesota issues. So I like it when people go and shake hands.
1: Yeah.
3: Having said that, there's a couple things you and I don't know, and I haven't talked to her in the last couple of days, but the way they picture their chances, I trust the campaigns to manage that. And sometimes, you know, they make choices where I don't fully get it. And I usually assume that's because I don't know everything. So long story short, I think both you and I would be the type to go and shake hands. You know me. I like to shake hands, whoever it is.
1: Yeah.
3: And I guess time will tell whether that plays out. I do think it's interesting for Al Travis Show listeners in a different way. Klobuchar, who I really like, basically has said, I'm not just going to be center left. I'm going to be center. That's her take on Minnesota's voters this year. Flanagan is sort of picturing a progressive wave that's moving further left. One of those two visions is not going to be very accurate, and I'm not positive we know just yet how that looks. Time will tell.
1: I don't think we do, because I was a little stunned. You know, it's on Amy. I've only met Amy one time. I had her on a show. I like her. She was very pleasant. I have no gripes with Senator Klobuchar. But what I found interesting was that between a Kobe Lane, who got 26 and some percent, and the not voting for anybody, there's like 33% of the Democrats did not vote for Klobuchar. I was shocked. I thought it'd be like 98% because two people went to the bathroom. Was that number a little shocking?
3: No, well, a little surprising, but thank you, Al. I love that part of it. And as long as the voters were working for that, here's the detail. In the metro area, we're, depending on the precinct, anywhere from 5 to sometimes 15% of the so-called uncommitted delegates. That was an anti-Klobuchar lane, right?
1: Yeah.
3: Not saying we hate Amy, just saying we're not ready to commit. So to have that number coming into the convention combined with all the other Democrats from around the state, for example, in Nicollet County, where I'm proud to live, we had 124 DFL delegates, 2 uncommitted, but just saying.
1: Yeah, I got you.
3: That Kobe Lane number was much bigger. And Kobe Lane, for whatever else you'd want to say, she gave a fiery speech that would have fit right in at a convention in the 1950s.
1: Right.
3: Not her ideology, but I mean,

0: she was really going, and a lot of delegates cheered that, and I'm okay with that. I think we'll rally behind Klobuchar now, but you're right. It was a higher percentage and a bit of a surprise to some people, a big surprise.
1: Well, I only have a minute and a half left, but I think the unforced error part of this for me was, according to Minnesota Reformer, who I think would be on her side in my opinion, she was outraged, told her staff that she would forgo this entire convention instead of asking for additional speech, you know, giving additional speeches or doing questions and answers, because she was that ticked off. She didn't do what I think I was expecting, you know, running this thing. She's a U.S. senator. Speeches, yeah, and questions and answers are like your jam. If you get up to do that stuff, I think that has a horrible look. And the fact it came out the next day seems strange to me.
0: Well, I got good news for Al Travis listeners. This is why you come for the last minute and a half. I actually was a part of those discussions because I brought one of the motions on the convention floor to the two candidates speak. So I like the way it went. And I can report the Klobuchar campaign was very organized. There's a lot of them. Yeah. And I'll put it this way, Al. If there were 50 Klobuchar people there in our little group, they didn't all agree what they thought of Kobe Lane and her, I would call it, you know, better than expected speech. But long story short, that's politics. And I agree with you, too. If we're going to be great candidates, well, then appear in front of the people. Do the Q&A. Give your speech. Go on the Al Travis show.
1: There you go.
0: So there.
1: Thank you, sir. And I love that last part, especially. I might cut that out and use it as a promo. Sir, I love having you on. I'm so glad you're back. Thank you very much.
0: You too. Looking forward to you and Steve getting some time away from the microphone together this summer.
1: We'll do some golfing. I appreciate you, my friend. Right. Steve Frank,
0: take
1: Senator
0: care.
1: Nick Frentz.
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0: Call Hawks.
1: This is a Twins Minute. I'm John Vitas. The Twins had a chance to sweep the White Sox at Target Field yesterday, but could not get the win. The game was decided early with the White Sox rallying against Taj Bradley in the first.
2: And this one hit through the left side, and that's going to be a base hit. Here comes Vargas. Benintendi will round. He's going to score as well. Mydroff goes to third. White Sox jumping all over Taj Bradley here in the opening frame. It's a two-run single the other way for the rookie, Jacob Gonzalez, in his fourth big league game.
1: It wound up being a four spot for the White Sox in the first inning. Bradley, a career-high five walks, could only go 4 2/3. Taj Bradley, after the game, saying that he's got some work to do.
3: As you can see from the first inning, it was a tough one. I think it's just going back to my mechanics and getting that back on track.
4: Maybe the fastball was there more than it was last outing, but yeah, about the same, the off-speeds weren't landing like I wanted them to.
1: This has been a presentation of the Treasure Island Baseball Network.
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5: 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All sides are welcome.
6: All sides are welcome. Thank you very much, Senator Nick Fred's coming on. He's been elected some big muckety-muck on the whole campaign side for the Democrats, and he's already promised that he would try to continue to come on. I'm sure he's going to be very busy, but it's been a while to get the senator on. He is a very good friend of the program. He literally was on the first test show that I was given out of KTOE in Mankato. They said, Al, you got 3 hours on a Saturday. Show us what you can do. And Senator Nick Frentz was one of those that came on and filled an hour. He actually sat there for a couple and we discussed. A big friend of the show, big friend of my family now because of that. It's helped us out, now we're up to whatever it is, 9 radio stations. I thank him for that. I thank him that he'll keep coming back on because I keep wanting to say, I want to get all sides on is what we do here. It's kind of hard because the other side, Al's a right-wing knucklehead. I get that. But we leave that space for guys like Senator Frentz. If you're on the other side, come on and give us your side. How do you know what they believe if you don't talk to them? That's what I think. A lot of great show coming up here, including somebody who went through that program over the weekend in Duluth and got nominated. We'll talk with Adam Swarcy next on the Al Travis Show.
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7: Good afternoon. The Minnesota Department of Human Services today announced that it has completed a review of more than 5,500 Medicaid providers working in areas considered at high risk for fraud. More than 3,400 of the providers have been notified of their disenrollment, but nearly 2,500 were due to incomplete paperwork and documentation. The review was conducted to address the federal government's move to withhold up to $2 billion in Medicaid funding for Minnesota due to fraud concerns. The Southern Minnesota Regional Medical Examiner's Office has identified the victim of a motorcycle crash near Orinoco. 54-year-old Jason Goodman of Rochester was killed after he lost control of his motorcycle and crashed down an embankment Tuesday evening. Another Rochester man has been sentenced for his role in a violent home invasion in Rochester last year. 23-year-old Anthony Lamar Alexander was ordered to spend 5 years on probation. He earlier pleaded guilty to a felony count of aiding and abetting first-degree burglary for his participation in assaulting and robbing a man after barging into his Northwest Rochester condominium. 20-year-old Kane Williams of Rochester was earlier sentenced to 60 days in jail for the same crime, and two other men are awaiting trial in the case. A Winona man has been sentenced to 5 years on probation for a conviction stemming from a series of shootings in the small town of Rolling Stone last year. 21-year-old Kamari Jordan entered an Elford plea last month to a drive-by shooting charge. A second man convicted in the case, 30-year-old Damian Smith Jr. of Winona, recently pleaded guilty to the same charge and is scheduled to be sentenced next month. For more local news, go to krocnews.com.
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8: Chance for storms this afternoon. Otherwise, more clouds and sun. High temperatures reach up to 81. Winds out of the southwest, 8 to 15 miles per hour. Slight chance for storms tonight. Lows level off around 62. Slight chance of thunderstorms tomorrow, 84. From the Weatherology Weather Center, I'm meteorologist Paul Fry.
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1: Now, the Success Journal. Here's Chris Whitting.
2: Sometimes one person isn't able to get results on their own. 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Enoch tracked the man down and agreed to market the farmer's new product nationwide. Soon, people far and wide were enjoying that tasty fruit, and profits were pouring in. 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Bartlett pears are still top sellers. 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
15: It is the Al Travis Show, and we've obviously covered a lot going on at the MNGOP up in Duluth, the DFL down in Rochester, and their conventions this weekend. We're lucky enough to get one of them that was actually endorsed by the Minnesota GOP. He is Adam Schwarzy. Sir, thank you very much for coming on the program. I appreciate that.
16: Yeah, thanks for having me on. It's a welcome return.
15: We had you on. I'm thinking now it's got to have been a year ago. You've been running for this for a while. You know when you've wanted it, right? Do you remember roughly when you got
16: Yeah, in? We were the first statewide campaign of all the statewide campaigns. Yeah. February 10th of last year is when we hit the ground running, about three hours after Tina Smith decided that she was so successful with her insider trading, she was going to leave the U.S. Senate. We were in there on the ground, and it yielded in a good win on last Friday.
15: And it was, quite honestly, a great win for you. And I want to make sure we get your history, but let's go down this road first. You get the nomination at the MNGOP, and there were issues, and maybe we can talk about it if we get there. But you got a nominee. You got the confirmation. You got 61%, I think it was 60. You had to be 60, 61. You got 1,200 votes, right, out of the 2,100 that were there.
16: Correct. Yeah, we led the entire way through. There was no weirdness on the Friday endorsements, and we led drastically, you know, from first ballot to last ballot. It was never a contentious or close.
15: Yeah, but to let people understand what I want people to know how this works. So there's 2,100 delegates, and they're kind of figured out in the last few months, but you know, those that did it last time are going to probably try to again. You know, but it's a finite number, but it's a lot. You had to have touched a lot of hands, and I mean that either shaking hands or on phone calls or knocking on doors if you're in the neck of the woods, to meet and greet them, right? To let them know who you were. This didn't just happen over the weekend in Duluth. You showed up and gave a fire and brimstone speech, right?
16: That's a great way to put it, actually. You know, that analogy is spot on. This has been a 3-year almost planning process. Yeah. You know, all that groundwork from last.

0: last February, it really was kind of to do a buildup as most Minnesotans are really just kind of waking up and finding out who I am now. I've been in the trenches for the last year and a half, just like I was in the trenches as a Marine and a Navy SEAL. But the real big work happens, as you correctly are stating, is February 3rd was what's called Precinct Caucus. So that's all these Republicans from around the entire state come out, 19,000. So I'm meeting literally the 19,000 people. And the good news is, Minnesotans, we're a Midwest values state. So they were awarded that work ethic and those relationships that I built over the last year and a half, but specifically from February till this last Friday at the convention, where the most arduous and vetted, and really it's representational government, right? Like the 19,000 came out to represent all the conservatives around the state. The 2,200, 2,500 in total, those are the endorsed people from the counties across the state. So they're really the representative people who are going to come out in the primary.
1: But my point is that endorsement is never won at the convention. It is the work to
0: Correct.
1: get you
0: Oh,
1: there.
0: yeah.
1: So that's
0: Yeah,
1: what
0: no, I
1: I'm giving
0: appreciate
1: you
0: you
1: all the
0: acknowledging
1: credit
0: that.
1: in the world because I've been through it. Anyway, what I want to ask, let's go down your history first, because you didn't talk to all of us. You were on my show. I know who you are. But I want people to know who you are. So you're a U.S. Navy SEAL. What was your rank? Can you give us where you grew up? Give us your 2-minute history.
0: Yeah, well, thank you. Before any of that, I was actually adopted. I'm only on this planet right now speaking to you because my mom chose life and sacrifice so I could have a shot at life, which is why I'm a very strong pro-life candidate versus, Michelle Tafoya, who
1: Absolutely.
0: wants to march on DC for abortions. So, that's kind of my so what from the very beginning. Very blessed to even be here. I watched the Twin Towers fall live my
1: Oh,
0: right
1: wow.
0: before my 18th birthday. So about 3 weeks after 9/11, I enlisted in the Marine Corps, did 10 years in the Marines, got a meritorious commission, came back home to University of Minnesota, got my undergrad, and then I had my last 11 years in the SEAL teams. In total, 9 deployments to over 75 or so countries. I think I've got
1: Wow.
0: more time downrange than anybody serving in Congress or the United States Senate. I'm actually a no wars guy because
1: You've
0: I've
1: been
0: been
1: there.
0: all over the world fighting wars. And then on my way out of the military, I became kind of a political scholar, military scholar, nerd as well. I got my master's at Harvard in international relations, got a couple master's certificates at Harvard in nuclear deterrence, international security, and then most recently wrapped in my MBA at Johns Hopkins, and I'm finishing up a master's in public policy there as well. I was kind of prepared myself ever since COVID to continue to serve my country just in this capacity in a different way. I thought I'd be debating Tina Smith on healthcare policy, but she was so good at insider trading, she fired herself. And so here I am now going to
1: How did
0: go
1: you
0: against Peggy Fleming.
1: get to Minnesota though? I missed something. Where did you become a Minnesotan?
0: I've been a Minnesota my whole life. I'm actually really proud of that. Born here, adopted here. So I actually had
1: Okay.
0: two legal families to vote for me in our great state. Really
1: There's
0: blessed. And then
1: a
0: a lot
1: lot.
0: of military people, they shift their residence wherever their military duty station is. And Minnesota has such terrible taxes. It's like I've been stationed in Alaska for a period of time. I could have shifted my residence there, which not only do I not pay taxes, you get a check from the state to be a resident. I've kept my Minnesota residence my entire time, got my undergrad here. And then when I
1: Where
0: perished, my time
1: do
0: is
1: you call
0: up
1: home,
0: on this.
1: sir? Give me a town name. Where do you call home?
0: Yeah, grew up in Bloomington.
1: Okay.
0: And then since returning from the military, I lived a little bit in Murderapolis, Minneapolis.
1: Okay.
0: Little Mogadishu, but currently I live in Prior Lake right now.
1: All right, fantastic. Great parts of Minnesota. All right, so give me now, thank you for your history. What is it that Adam Scorsese will do for me if he becomes my senator?
0: And just a single word, leadership. The DC establishment class is not serving the American people. And if you want more of the DC status quo and you're happy with Washington, you should vote for Michelle Tafoya because that's who's representing her campaign. She was teleported in here by the same people that won't pass the Save America Act. And I mean, that's like the most ridiculous thing ever is DC right now. We have Republicans in the US Senate who are not working to shore up election integrity through the Save America Act, something 87% of Americans support. I'm going to take a flamethrower to DC to make sure that we're holding everybody accountable and transparent. Also, the fraud, zero people have been fired from the Walz administration. Zero members from the Walz administration are behind bars yet. I'm going to use the power of the subpoena. I'm not going to let that go. So if you want secure elections, you want a war fighter who's going to go to DC to be an agent for change, not part of the status quo, then I think I'd be a good candidate.
1: All right, you've brought up Michelle Tafoya a couple of times.

0: and there are many who sign up to run, but she is your, is she who you're running against between now and August?
1: Well, I'm running against socialism because at the end of the day, you know, you're going to have me who's a constitutional conservative versus Peggy Flanagan, who's an open socialist Marxist. The contrast there could not be greater, but the stakes could not be higher. But yeah, DC, you know, transplant. Actually, she's before DC, she was a California, I think Berkeley transplant in here. Who, you know.
0: Well, let's bust that down a little bit. And if she wants to come on, she can come on. We'll get her on. The idea of the year's worth of work you put in to get the 1,200 of the 21 you needed to get, all the credit in the world, my friend. All the credit in the world. But everything shifted then. You get the R behind your name, but now the primary comes up in, what is it, 10 weeks. This is another kind of thing. I'm not saying you don't have what it takes to get there. I'm just saying now from trying to find 1,200, what do you need, 400,000 people now?
1: Yeah, 300,000 to 400,000.
0: Okay. That changes and not worries me, but it changes to now name recognition, right? Everybody, oh, name recognition. I don't know if Michelle Tafoya is that popular, and I say that I saw her on football games. I would have known the name. More likely, I know her via Gutfeld, the program on Fox. But even that, I guess I'm going to tell you, I don't know, is she that popular? But she's going to have the money to put out the flyers and that sort of thing. How does Swarzy's campaign shift gears and now go after the populist vote?
1: Well, I guess... with the good news up front, zero times in the history of the Minnesota Republican Party has the U.S. Senate candidate who's been endorsed by the party ever lost a primary. It's never happened.
0: Interesting.
1: 2026 isn't going to be the first year.
0: I did not know that. That is a fantastic stat. I did not know that. Okay.
1: It's never happened. Yeah. And I'll give a quick, you know, in the SEAL teams you call it vignettes, but a quick short story on how valuable the endorsement of the We the People is. In 2018, Tim Pawlenty came back to Minnesota after running for president, unsuccessful. Yep. I got nothing against Tim, by the way.
0: Yep.
1: But he was a two-time governor, ran for president, huge name ID obviously across Minnesota at that point. He brought back DC fundraising, $2.5 million in his war chest. And he straight got his butt kicked by this guy named Jeff Johnson in the primary, who only had to raise $130,000 or raise $300,000, spent $170,000 to beat $2.5 million. Yep. Michelle does not have Tim Pawlenty name ID in Minnesota. Okay. Michelle does not have Tim Pawlenty fundraising in Minnesota. I've got the endorsement. I've got the grassroots, and I've also got almost $1.5 million. So it's not like I don't have money.
0: I wasn't trying to insinuate you don't. But what I'd love to do, because I've got to go to break. I told you we would. I got to take a couple minute break. When we come back, let's talk about that. And not just your $1 million versus her, whatever in the world it is. But I'd love to know, now that you got the endorsement, other than the R behind your name, what is the MNGOP going to do to help Mr. Swarzy and his campaign? Can we talk about that on the other side of the break?
1: Absolutely.
0: Thank you. I appreciate you being here. Adam Swarzy, he is your endorsed Minnesota Senate candidate for the GOP.
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5: Good afternoon. It's time for the Market Minute here on the Linder Farm Network. I'm Linda Brecky. Lower today for corn, soybeans, and for wheat at the close. July corn at 440 and a half, down 3 and a half. December 466 and a half, and that was down 6. July beans 1165 and a quarter, down 15 and a half. November 1177 and three quarters, down 11. July soybean meal down 30.

0: With July soybean oil down 68, Chicago July wheat down 5 3/4, live cattle lower June 247.67, down 132, and August down 95, August feeder cattle down 312, lean hog trade June up 67, July 101.65, and up 180. That's a market minute on the Linder.
1: And we're live here outside the Perez family home just waiting for the... And there they go! 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
2: It's nice to know a guy that knows a guy. Al Travis.
1: Lucky to get him. He's Adam Schwartzy. He would like your vote for a U.S. Senate here in the state of Minnesota. He is GOP endorsed. And I don't, thank you for taking the time again, first, sir. But, and don't take this wrong. They just endorse you. I'm very happy for you to get that. But we've been talking about it a lot this week and especially today. The whole caucus system, you fight for it. You worked your butt off for it this year. You got it. What does the MNGOP owe or give the Schwartzy campaign to help them from here? Back in the day, it was the money and the lit. What is it that you get from them?
3: Well, I mean, that was a great segue with how we finished up the previous segment is, and for the endorsement, it is undefeated. The grassroots have never lost, even when you had $2.5 million working against it. And so let's just talk about it from like a business perspective.
1: There you go.
3: The most important, the most expensive part of any business is the human capital, the people.
1: Yeah.
3: Not only do I have those 2,500 people who are at the convention, but I've got the 19,000 people who went out to precinct caucus. I've got their data. I know who they are. And those are the people that do everything for the Republican Party. Those are the people that do the phone banking, the door knocking, the signage. Donate. I mean, those people are the worker bees for the party, and they support the endorsement, especially like this cycle when the contrast of the two candidates is just so great within her own party. I mean, she truly is, you know, if you're happy with the status quo of DC, that, you know, please don't vote for me. Vote for Michelle Tafoya. I mean, she's literally pro-abortion. She supports red flag gun laws. She supports amnesty for illegals. She didn't support the grassroots movement to begin with. I mean, she's really two-faced on every single issue. She's one of those DC people that will say whatever it takes to get elected. But if you want somebody who's just a constitutional, limited government, pro-Second Amendment, pro-First Amendment, pro-life candidate, like then I'm your guy. And I'm not going to DC, you know, clearly as a DC insider like she is. So the contrast is so great as well. And it kind of, again, you know, besides the 19,000 people that are going to do work, look what just happened in Texas. Yep. We have, you know, John Cornyn, you know, $100 million thrown in by the NRSC. It just doesn't work. You have to actually earn the will of the people. And I'm just really blessed that the people are coming out to support our team.
1: All right. Congratulations. This is not a trick question, but because I don't want people to use it against you, but I think it's something people would want to know. So you're running against Michelle Tafoya for the primary. Got it. Who do you think and who would you rather run against on the other side, if you win the primary? You know, is it Angie Craig? Is it Lieutenant Governor Flanagan? Which one do you think pulls it out there? Maybe the contrast is bigger with Flanagan. I'm just answering my own question, which is weird. Your thoughts are on the other side of the fence. Who is it going to be at the end of their primary, and who will you be running against should you get it?
3: All indicators show that it's going to be Lieutenant Governor Peggy Flanagan, which is great because she is truly an open socialist Marxist. You know, she's on the 10% of all the 90-10 issues. She wants to transition your children when you're not around. She wants to have men in women's prisons, boys and girls sports, open borders. I mean, truly, she is anarchy. She's been endorsed by Elizabeth Warren, Bernie Sanders, Keith Ellison, Tina Smith, Al Franken, I think over 2/3 of the Minnesota DFL. She's polling like over 50% greater than Angie Craig, who's just another DC plant on the Democrat side. So I think it's going to be Peggy Flanagan, which is, you know, it's a heavy cross for me to carry because just the contrast cannot be greater. But then guess what? The stakes cannot be higher for this race.
1: Yeah. But on that same line, you say those things and I'm not arguing with you, but there is a very large portion of Minnesota that see that as not a negative. You know what I'm saying? That they are.
3: Oh, I disagree there. I respectfully disagree. Minnesota is not socialist. Minneapolis, you can make the case is a little bit begotten, but the CD3 soccer moms who just want to be left alone and have good education, they're not going to vote for a socialist. It didn't even work in Minneapolis. You know, Mayor Jacob Frey did beat the socialist Omar Fattah.
1: Okay. All right. And that's fair enough. But here's the one I throw at you. Your campaign knows. I don't understand why Craig hasn't hit her with what she knew and when with all the fraud. I think fraud's the number one thing in this election.
3: Amen.
1: And for some reason, she's gotten through the endorsement.

0: and all this stuff. And no one has said, wait a minute, weren't you sitting in the meetings? Because if Walz had gotten to be vice president, you were the governor. Weren't you on a ramping up, getting caught up? How come no one knows where she stood or what she knew and when? And is your campaign willing to ask that question? Because I don't think the media will.
1: The media will not, but Angie Craig's got a lot of money that's sitting there to do that. It's just going to be more timed. Angie Craig didn't make it through the endorsement. Angie Craig knew that she was going to get her butt kicked and withdrew from the endorsement process on their side. What's the interesting thing about the two parties is we are the principled party. We are the faith-driven, the values-driven party. So our endorsements mean everything. Even in the governor's race, it's only happened one time in the history of the party where somebody who didn't win the endorsement won a primary. But for the Democrats, because they're so valueless, their endorsement doesn't mean anything.
0: All right. I have 1 minute left. I don't want to go without giving you the opportunity to get you guys on. If someone wants to support Adam Scorsese for Senate, what do they do? You need people to put signs up, I presume. You want some volunteers. What do they got to do? Where do they got to go? How do they help you out?
1: Yeah, thank you so much. And it was an honor to be here today and break bread with the fellow patriot and conservative. Yeah, we're up on all the media platforms. Schwarzy for Senate is my website. If you go on, I do all my own stunts on the video, so I hope you appreciate that. You can cut a direct check, or you can sign up to be a door knocker, a volunteer, put up a yard sign, all the different things. We're on all the platforms, though, X, Facebook, all the great things.
0: All right, sir, thank you very much. Congratulations over the weekend. And again, for folks who don't know, that was a year. You don't get 1,200 people to say yeah without putting the groundwork in before you get to the weekend. Congratulations, and good luck in the fight. I think the next 10 weeks are going to be amazing, but thank you for taking the time to come on my program.
1: Thank you, sir. God bless. Have a good day.
0: Adam Scorsese.

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16: From ABC News, I'm Brian Clark. The New World screwworm is an invasive fly. It preys on livestock and can have major impacts on the beef industry. And now it's been spotted on a ranch in South Texas. The Secretary of Agriculture, Brooke Rollins, told Congress that the government's surging resources to the area, but she also informed President Trump more money is needed to make this a permanent solution.
17: We're going to need $1 billion to launch a new facility, to break ground, to really invest on the other side of the border, to slow down.
16: Today, the president set to introduce a plan to spend about $700 billion to boost the coal industry. The push would also include the nation's first new coal plants to be built in more than a decade in Alaska and West Virginia. Ohio borders West Virginia, and Acting Attorney General Todd Blanche was there today for an administration announcement announcing charges against over a dozen people that the federal government says ripped off state and federal assistance programs, part of the anti-fraud push.
18: Against 14 defendants allegedly involved in fraud schemes targeting over $50 million here in Ohio.
16: The acting attorney general also said he's honored and humbled that President Trump plans to nominate him to the position permanently, but some Republicans have shown hesitation, citing his role earlier as the president's personal lawyer. The vote counting continues in California almost 2 days after the primary vote ended, and ABC's Alex Stone says that's fueled some conspiracy theories.
19: But President Trump is today making claims without any evidence that Democrats are intentionally holding up the vote and trying to steal the election. Republicans are currently among the top vote getters and results coming in here. President Trump is also claiming the U.S. attorney is investigating the vote, which the U.S. attorney's office in L.A. is not confirming.
16: Former National Security Advisor John Bolton's going to plead guilty to one count of illegally retaining classified information and pay over $2 million. You're listening to ABC News.
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16: Several Southern lawmakers are at risk of losing their congressional seats after their states redrew the congressional maps following a Supreme Court decision. And Shamari Figures, one of them in Alabama, says he's concerned for the state's voters.
22: Look at what's going to transpire and what's going to fall from this decision in terms of future redistricting around this country, both at the congressional and state level. We're going to look a lot like we looked in the 1950s and 60s in terms of what representation actually looks like across this country.
16: Karen Reed faced two trials in connection with the death of her husband, a Boston police officer. She was found not guilty, and she's now sued the Massachusetts State Police and the town of Canton, alleging negligence and misconduct resulting from what happened after.

saying they're probably cheating, trying to steal. Why would you believe the people that don't want proof of citizenship or voter ID, which should be no brainer decisions for anybody that wants integrity in the process and confidence in the results? And, you know, the bottom line is if in this day and age, the home of Silicon Valley, the home of some of the best, brightest, you know, minds in the entire world are there, you're telling me that we have to wait a week or days and days and days on end to get a result? Because in my free state of Florida, oh, we'll know in like an hour or two. And that's if it's a close race. You know, when I went on the air the other night, I forget which primary it was. I was able to, oh, it was the Texas primary.

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9: 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You're having a very tough time. Why have the Democrats in this Marquette Law School generic ballot lost a ton of support in just the last month? I'll give you a hint. People are waking up to who they're running. 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
11: Good afternoon. The Minnesota Department of Human Services today announced that it has completed a review of more than 5,500 Medicaid providers working in areas considered at high risk for fraud. More than 3,400 of the providers have been notified of their disenrollment, but nearly 2,500 were due to incomplete paperwork and documentation. The review was conducted to address the federal government's move to withhold up to $2 billion in Medicaid funding for Minnesota due to fraud concerns. The Southern Minnesota Regional Medical Examiner's Office has identified the victim of a motorcycle crash near Orinoco. 54-year-old Jason Goodman of Rochester was killed after he lost control of his motorcycle and crashed down an embankment Tuesday evening. Another Rochester man has been sentenced for his role in a violent home invasion in Rochester last year. 23-year-old Anthony Lamar Alexander was ordered to spend 5 years on probation. He earlier pleaded guilty to a felony count of aiding and abetting first-degree burglary for his participation in assaulting and robbing a man after barging into his Northwest Rochester condominium. 20-year-old Kane Williams of Rochester was earlier sentenced to 60 days in jail for the same crime, and two other men are awaiting trial in the case. A Winona man has been sentenced to 5 years on probation for a conviction stemming from a series of shootings in the small town of Rolling Stone last year. 21-year-old Kamari Jordan entered an Elford plea last month to a drive-by shooting charge. A second man convicted in the case, 30-year-old Damian Smith Jr. of Winona, recently pleaded guilty to the same charge and is scheduled to be sentenced next month. For more local news, go to krocnews.com.
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1: Chance for storms this afternoon. Otherwise, more clouds and sun. High temperatures reach up to 81. Winds out of the southwest, 8 to 15 miles per hour. Slight chance for storms tonight. Lows level off around 62. Slight chance of thunderstorms tomorrow, 84. From the Weatherology Weather Center, I'm meteorologist Paul Trombley.
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5: 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Senator Heather Gustafson will be here. 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
11: Good afternoon. It's time for the Farmer Wrap-Up Report here on the Linder Farm Network. I'm Linda Brecke. From AgriPulse, 65 national and state commodity groups on Monday asked the Commerce Department to remove countervailing duties on phosphate fertilizer imports. In the letter, the groups pointed to a Texas A&M University analysis that suggests a countervailing duty on Moroccan phosphate raised input costs by around $6.9 billion for corn, soybean, wheat, rice, sorghum, and cotton farmers from 2021 to 2025. Today, Chicago corn, soybeans, and wheat futures lower. Tom Lilja, Progressive Ag Fargo, comments.
12: Relentless selling pressure in the grains, oncoming seasonal harvest pressure with the winter wheat crop starting. So it's a seasonal that typically happens this time of year. First crop condition ratings of the year were out. Corn was rated at 67% good to excellent. Soybeans at 66%. Those were both 2 to 4% below the five-year averages. There's also a number of weather reports that an El Nino June through August, there's about an 80% chance of that developing. And typically El Ninos favor above average U.S. yields for corn and soybeans.
11: Livestock futures mixed with the cattle futures lower and lean hogs higher.
12: You know, the cattle, there's just been a lot of reports on New World screwworm. There was a report that there was a case detected 1 mile from the U.S.-Mexican border. USDA came out later and stated that that was an unconfirmed report. But, you know, there's just a lot of chatter with that. That seems to be moving the markets. Box beef values were up a little bit this morning, 98 cents. Hog side of it, we actually traded to a six-month low early in the session, but they did recover. Pork cutout values were up strong, $2.53 higher.
11: Tom Lilja, Progressive Ag Fargo. Chicago July corn, 4.40 and a half down 3 and a half. December

For 466 and a half, that was down 6. And July beans, 11.65 and a quarter, down 15 and a half. November, 11.77 and three quarters, down 11 cents. Live cattle, June, down 132. August feeder cattle, down 312. July lean hogs, 101.65, up 180. That's a wrap-up on the Linder Farm Network. Good afternoon. It's time for today's closing market minute on the Linder Farm Network. I'm Linda Brecke. Chicago corn, soybeans, and wheat were lower today. With corn, July 440 and a half, down 3 and a half. December 466 and a half, down 6. July beans, 11.65 and a quarter, down 15 and a half. November, 11.77 and three quarters, down 11. July soybean meal, down 30. July soybean oil, down 68. July Chicago wheat, down 5 3/4. September, Minneapolis, 6.61 and a half, down 14 cents. And June live cattle, 247.67, down 132. August down 95. August feeder cattle down 312. And July lean hogs, 101.65, up 180. That's a market minute.

0: From ABC News, I'm Brian Clark. President Trump in the Oval Office announcing plans to boost the nation's coal industry.
1: As a result of the $700 million investment that I'm announcing today, we will protect 14 coal plants and 42 coal mines. It's a tremendous number. And build two new coal plants and one massive new export terminal because we're exporting coal.
0: Two plants to be built would be in West Virginia and Alaska, and they would be the nation's first new coal plant since 2013. The president says he wants to nominate Acting Attorney General Todd Blanche to the position permanently, and Blanche told reporters in Ohio today he's honored and humbled when it comes to getting confirmed.
2: I was confirmed a year ago to be the Deputy Attorney General. I still am the Deputy Attorney General. I will work with the senators. I have a good relationship with the Senate of both sides.
0: But the path could be unclear, as some Republicans say they want more clarification about Blanche's past work as President Trump's personal attorney. The president's one-time national security advisor, John Bolton, is set to plead guilty to a charge of mishandling classified information. Sources tell ABC Bolton's going to pay more than $2 million in fines. 1 week to kick off for the World Cup, a new potential headache in Los Angeles. SoFi Stadium workers set to vote on whether to authorize a strike. ABC's Alex Stone says part of their ask is increasing pay to $30 an hour.
3: The other thing that they are saying is they don't like that FIFA is demanding that they give up their social security numbers and fingerprints to do background checks. And they say they feel like this is going to turn into immigration enforcement. FIFA is saying no, that this is something that they need to do for security.
0: An appeals court in Colorado reversed homicide convictions against two paramedics in the 2019 ketamine overdose death of Elijah McClain. New trials have been ordered. You're listening to ABC News.
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0: A New Jersey police sergeant is facing third-degree theft charges. Darryl Brown's accused of stealing $10,000 worth of cameras and equipment from a photojournalist who was covering tense protests outside of an immigration detention facility in Newark over the weekend. The journalist says she was struck in the knee by a wood beam and after receiving medical attention, returned to find that her belongings were gone. New Jersey's attorney general said the journalist used a geo-tracker to find the missing gear at a home belonging to Brown, who's now been suspended without pay. Tyco Fire Products manufactured a firefighting foam that contaminated the water supply in northeast Wisconsin with PFAS, forever chemicals. The state's governor and attorney general announced that Tyco's agreed to a $10 million settlement with the state. Little Miss Muffet may be having a hard time finding whey, as in whey protein. It's in demand. That's led to shortages and high prices, says ABC's Jim Ryan.
6: The food industry has responded to the current whey protein obsession by putting the stuff in everything from Starbucks lattes to Pop-Tarts. While it's generally considered safe,
7: as a healthcare professional, we are always going to suggest people get their protein from whole foods instead.
6: For example, says ABC medical contributor Dr. Alok Patel,
7: lean meats, dairy products, beans.
6: Meanwhile, the price for whey protein concentrate has nearly doubled in 2 years.
0: Tonight in Raleigh, it's game 2 of hockey's Stanley Cup final. The Vegas Golden Knights lead the Carolina Hurricanes 1-0. Brian Clark, ABC.
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5: Mainly cloudy this afternoon with a chance for storms. High of 81, winds out of the southwest, 8 to 15 miles per hour. Slight chance for storms tonight. Lows dip down to about 62, cloudy. Slight chance for storms tomorrow. Highs around 84, a blend of clouds and sun. From the Weatherology Weather Center, I'm meteorologist Paul Trombley.
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4: This is a Twins Minute. I'm John Vitas. Well, every Wednesday on the Menards pregame lineup card, we head down to the minor leagues for an update on a Twins prospect. Yesterday, we heard from Cedar Rapids pitcher Riley Quick, who was drafted late in the first round last year. Quick had all kinds of power conference offers to play offensive line, but he chose baseball for a reason.
5: My brother played at Bama, so I kind of watched him play, and he was getting his ass beat up a little bit, and I was like, I don't know if this is for me, man.
6: His sophomore year at Bama, he actually had like a major back surgery. And I remember like seeing him in the bed laid up, and I was like, nah, this is, I'm not doing this. Like, I'm going to stick with baseball probably.
4: It's been a good choice so far for Riley Quick, who's already been promoted from low A to high A. He has held minor league hitters to a 150 batting average and has an ERA in the twos in his first minor league season. This has been a presentation of the Treasure Island Baseball Network.
7: A quick look at the Thursday Al Travis Show on KROZ, Rochester's News Talk. Goes a little something like this. Hard-headed sports, Finney and Fetty Bustle start things. We get Senator Jeff Howe on the program, as well as the president of the American Experiment, John Hinderrocker. We get Life with Katie on the show. Steve Fink is scheduled to be on. We'll wrap the whole thing up with Jerry Grosskreutz talking farming. That's the Thursday Al Travis Show on Rochester's News Talk, KROZ.
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1: Good afternoon. The Minnesota Department of Human Services today announced that it has completed a review of more than 5,500 Medicaid providers working in areas considered at high risk for fraud. More than 3,400 of the providers have been notified of their disenrollment, but nearly 2,500 were due to incomplete paperwork and documentation. The review was conducted to address the federal government's move to withhold up to $2 billion in Medicaid funding for Minnesota due to fraud concerns. The Southern Minnesota Regional Medical Examiner's Office has identified the victim of a motorcycle crash near Orinoco. 54-year-old Jason Goodman of Rochester was killed after he lost control of his motorcycle and crashed down an embankment Tuesday evening. Another Rochester man has been sentenced for his role in a violent home invasion in Rochester last year. 23-year-old Anthony Lamar Alexander was ordered to spend 5 years on probation. He earlier pleaded guilty to a felony count of aiding and abetting first-degree burglary for his participation in assaulting and robbing a man after barging into his Northwest Rochester condominium. 20-year-old Kane Williams of Rochester was earlier sentenced to 60 days in jail for the same crime, and two other men are awaiting trial in the case. A Winona man has been sentenced to 5 years on probation for a conviction stemming from a series of shootings in the small town of Rolling Stone last year. 21-year-old Kamari Jordan entered an Elford plea last month to a drive-by shooting charge. A second man convicted in the case, 30-year-old Damian Smith Jr. of Winona, recently pleaded guilty to the same charge and is scheduled to be sentenced next month. For more local news, go to KROCnews.com.
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7: Mainly cloudy this afternoon with a chance for storms. High of 81, winds out of the southwest, 8 to 15 miles per hour. Slight chance for storms. Tonight, lows dip down to about 62, cloudy. Slight chance for storms tomorrow. Highs around 84, a blend of clouds and sun. From the Weatherology Weather Center, I'm meteorologist Paul Trombley.

0: to about 62. Cloudy. Slight chance for storms tomorrow. Highs around 84. A blend of clouds and sun. From the Weatherology Weather Center, I'm meteorologist Paul Trombley.
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4: This is a Twins Minute. I'm John Vitas. Well, every Wednesday on the Menards pregame lineup card, we head down to the minor leagues for an update on a Twins prospect. Yesterday, we heard from Cedar Rapids pitcher Riley Quick, who was drafted late in the first round last year. Quick had all kinds of power conference offers to play offensive line, but he chose baseball for a reason.
5: My brother played at Bama, so I kind of watched him play, and he was getting his ass beat up a little bit, and I was like, I don't know if this is for me, man.
6: His sophomore year at Bama, he actually had like a major back surgery. And I remember like seeing him in the bed laid up, and I was like, nah, this is, I'm not doing this. Like, I'm going to stick with baseball probably.
4: It's been a good choice so far for Riley Quick, who's already been promoted from low A to high A. He has held minor league hitters to a 150 batting average and has an ERA in the twos in his first minor league season. This has been a presentation of the Treasure Island Baseball Network.
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3: This is a Twins Minute. I'm John Vitas. Well, every Wednesday on the Menards pregame lineup card, we head down to the minor leagues for an update on a Twins prospect. Yesterday, we heard from Cedar Rapids pitcher Riley Quick, who was drafted late in the first round last year. Quick had all kinds of power conference offers to play offensive line, but he chose baseball for a reason.
4: My brother played at Bama, so I kind of watched him play, and he was getting his ass beat up a little bit, and I was like, I don't know if this is for me, man. His sophomore year at Bama, he actually had like a major back surgery. And I remember like seeing him in the bed laid up, and I was like, nah, this is I'm not doing this. Like, I'm gonna stick with baseball probably.
3: It's been a good choice so far for Riley Quick, who's already been promoted from low A to high A. He has held minor league hitters to a 150 batting average and has an ERA in the twos in his first minor league season. This has been a presentation of the Treasure Island Baseball Network.
5: 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Goes a little something like this. Hard-headed sports, Finney and Fetty Bustle start things. We get Senator Jeff Howe on the program, as well as the president of the American Experiment, John Hinderrocker. We'll get Life with Katie on the show. Steve Fink is scheduled to be on. We'll wrap the whole thing up with Jerry Grosskreutz talking farming. That's the Thursday Al Travis Show on Rochester's News Talk, KROC.
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8: Cloudy skies tonight with a slight chance for storms. Lows around 62, winds out of the south, 5 to 10 miles per hour. Partly cloudy tomorrow, slight chance for storms, highs around 84. Mainly clear skies tomorrow night, chance for storms, lows dip down to about 61. From the Weatherology Weather Center, I'm meteorologist Paul Trombley.

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1: Good afternoon. The Minnesota Department of Human Services today announced that it has completed a review of more than 5,500 Medicaid providers working in areas considered at high risk for fraud. More than 3,400 of the providers have been notified of their disenrollment, but nearly 2,500 were due to incomplete paperwork and documentation. The review was conducted to address the federal government's move to withhold up to $2 billion in Medicaid funding for Minnesota due to fraud concerns. The Southern Minnesota Regional Medical Examiner's Office has identified the victim of a motorcycle crash near Orinoco. 54-year-old Jason Goodman of Rochester was killed after he lost control of his motorcycle and crashed down an embankment Tuesday evening. Another Rochester man has been sentenced for his role in a violent home invasion in Rochester last year. 23-year-old Anthony Lamar Alexander was ordered to spend 5 years on probation. He earlier pleaded guilty to a felony count of aiding and abetting first-degree burglary for his participation in assaulting and robbing a man after barging into his Northwest Rochester condominium. 20-year-old Kane Williams of Rochester was earlier sentenced to 60 days in jail for the same crime, and two other men are awaiting trial in the case. A Winona man has been sentenced to 5 years on probation for a conviction stemming from a series of shootings in the small town of Rolling Stone last year. 21-year-old Kamari Jordan entered an Elford plea last month to a drive-by shooting charge. A second man convicted in the case, 30-year-old Damian Smith Jr. of Winona, recently pleaded guilty to the same charge and is scheduled to be sentenced next month. For more local news, go to krocnews.com.

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4: Cloudy skies tonight with a slight chance for storms. Lows around 62, winds out of the south, 5 to 10 miles per hour. Partly cloudy tomorrow. Slight chance for storms. Highs around 84. Mainly clear skies tomorrow night. Chance for storms. Lows dip down to about 61. From the Weatherology Weather Center, I'm meteorologist Paul Frombly.
5: This is a Twins Minute. I'm John Vitas. Well, every Wednesday on the Menards pregame lineup card, we head down to the minor leagues for an update on a Twins prospect. Yesterday, we heard from Cedar Rapids pitcher Riley Quick, who was drafted late in the first round last year. Quick had all kinds of power conference offers to play offensive line, but he chose baseball for a reason.
6: My brother played at Bama, so I kind of watched him play, and he was getting his ass beat up a little bit, and I was like, I don't know if this is for me, man. His sophomore year at Bama, he actually had like a major back surgery, and I remember like seeing him in the bed laid up, and I was like, nah, this is, I'm not doing this. Like, I'm gonna stick with baseball probably.
5: It's been a good choice so far for Riley Quick, who's already been promoted from low A to high A. He has held minor league hitters to a 150 batting average and has an ERA in the twos in his first minor league season. This has been a presentation of the Treasure Island Baseball Network.
7: A quick look at the Thursday Al Travis Show on KROC, Rochester's News Talk. Goes a little something like this. Hard-headed sports, Finney and Fetty Bustle start things. We'll get Senator Jeff Howe on the program, as well as the president of the American Experiment, John Hinderrocker. We'll get Life with Katie on the show. Steve Fink is scheduled to be on. We'll wrap the whole thing up with Jerry Grosskreutz talking farming. That's the Thursday Al Travis Show on Rochester's News Talk, KROC.

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3: This is a Twins Minute. I'm John Vitas. Well, every Wednesday on the Menards pregame lineup card, we head down to the minor leagues for an update on a Twins prospect. Yesterday, we heard from Cedar Rapids pitcher Riley Quick, who was drafted late in the first round last year. Quick had all kinds of power conference offers to play offensive line, but he chose baseball for a reason.
4: My brother played at Bama, so I kind of watched him play, and he was getting his ass beat up a little bit, and I was like, I don't know if this is for me, man. His sophomore year at Bama, he actually had like a major back surgery, and I remember like seeing him in the bed laid up, and I was like, nah, this is I'm not doing this. Like, I'm gonna stick with baseball probably.
3: It's been a good choice so far for Riley Quick, who's already been promoted from low A to high A. He has held minor league hitters to a 150 batting average and has an ERA in the twos in his first minor league season. This has been a presentation of the Treasure Island Baseball Network.

0: The Regional Medical Examiner's Office today released the name of the Rochester man who was killed in a motorcycle crash Tuesday evening. 54-year-old Jason Goodman was fatally injured when he lost control of his motorcycle and crashed down an embankment on a rural road near Orinoco. A second man has been sentenced for his involvement in a violent home invasion in Rochester that occurred on Mother's Day last year. 23-year-old Anthony Lamar Alexander earlier pleaded guilty to aiding and abetting first-degree burglary, and he has now been ordered to spend 5 years on probation. He was among the four men who were accused of smashing through a sliding glass door into a condominium where the victim was assaulted and robbed of cash and expensive shoes. Another Rochester man, 20-year-old Kane Williams, was earlier sentenced to 90 days in jail in the case, and two other men are awaiting trial. One of the two Winona men charged with a series of shootings in the tiny Winona County town of Rolling Stone last year has been sentenced to 5 years on probation. 21-year-old Kamari Jordan entered an Elford plea last month to a charge of drive-by shooting. The other man convicted in the case is scheduled to be sentenced next month. Authorities say two homes apparently targeted at random were struck by gunfire in late May of last year. No injuries were reported. A third suspect has been charged in connection with the murder of a Mankato teenager last month. 20-year-old Abdiqadir Mohideen is facing second-degree murder and first-degree assault charges for allegedly fatally shooting 17-year-old Tyson Goodsell after the victim ran over his foot with his car during a robbery. The Mankato West student was found dead from multiple gunshot wounds after his car crashed into a townhome. And the city of Rochester has issued an advisory concerning a road closure that will significantly impact access to St. Mary's Hospital for 2 weeks beginning on Monday. 2nd Street Southwest will be completely closed between 12th and 14th Avenues for the construction of the Link Bus Rapid Transit System. That closure will prevent access to the hospital's emergency room from the north. The Minnesota Twins in action tonight at Target Field against Kansas City. Pregame starts at 6 o'clock on News Talk 1340 KROC AM and 96.9 FM. 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

0: 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Andy Brownell with T.O. Tom Ostrom on this Thursday afternoon. Let's get going with Minnesota topics, Tom.
1: Minnesota news. Omar and Ellison appeared on a show of a controversial streamer who once said the U.S. deserved to have 9/11 happen to it. And two of Minnesota's prominent Democrat leaders have appeared on that show, far-left show commentator Hassan Piker, and praising totalitarian governments. And again, Piker saying America deserved 9/11. And Omar and Ellison have appeared on that show. Omar joined Piker in an interview one time, the vitriol that she hurled at Trump supporters, of course, was vicious. And Ellison appeared on the show, and too, as controversial as this guy is, and that the show host said the fall of the Soviet Union was a catastrophe for history, and these people appear on his show and say nothing when he says these outrageous things.
0: Yeah, Ellison's polling numbers in Minnesota are not good. Omar, if you went statewide, I suspect her polling numbers would be terrible. But in her specific congressional district, I think she does quite well.
1: Yes, she does, with funding and support from the Somali community and the Muslim community. And then bring me the news, the Minnesota GOP delegate behind the moment of silence for Chauvin files to run for the Senate. The Republican delegate who called for a moment of silence for Chauvin is going to now run for state office, okay?
0: Yes, Tom. Yeah, the guy filed for state Senate, but it's highly unusual. He identified himself in the documents as Rocco with no last name. So I guess I'm taking it as not really a serious campaign at this point. But it does put the issue back into the news, which I don't know if is advantageous to the Republicans.
1: Yeah. Well, I think it is. I think Chauvin is thought to have gotten a raw deal, and that a thug and a felon killed himself with drugs. And the Minnesota Medical Examiner that said Chauvin was not the cause of the death, he got in trouble right away because it was a racial issue, and his organization said his career would be over if he didn't take that back, and he did. So I think Chauvin has sympathy, but it's so controversial and so racially sensitive that people don't express themselves. This guy is. I don't know if he can survive or not.
0: Well, I think that the Republican leadership in the party would like to put the episode behind them as they move forward towards the fall election.
1: I agree. But you know what? Continuing on that line, the Minnesota GOP delegate behind the moment of silence for Chauvin, we've mentioned this, has filed to run for the Senate. And so the Republicans have an issue to deal with. A backlash, of course, is coming, and it is a very controversial issue still. The outcry over that, and people are calling on the Democrats to condemn the statement and the candidate. Minnesota GOP Chair Alex Kletchash did not share an opinion on this, and the moment of silent prayer was a spontaneous motion and was not at the direction of the party leadership. And it involves the candidate Kendall Qualls for governor. People are still concerned, and Qualls said, well, there are concerns that people

0: people have about the Chauvin case. Anyway, no controversy.
1: On the other side of it, not as controversial or well covered was apparently a candidate for office at the DFL state convention in Rochester last weekend directed an F-bomb at President Trump while speaking from stage, and that caused a little bit of a stir. But then again, I guess dropping F-bombs has just become commonplace now for politicians.
0: Yeah.
1: And that's on both sides.
0: Yeah. And then the acting Minneapolis police chief, the assistant chief who got in trouble, her fellow officers accused her of perjury when she said that Chauvin's move was not taught at the police academy. And these officers said, yes, it was, and they had pictures of it. Well, then she was put in place now to be the new chief, but she's so controversial that the mayor of Minneapolis

0: named the judge from the Chauvin trial, the officer Chauvin, as the chair of a council to investigate the truth about ICE operations. And that judge is very controversial. And researching for this article, I found out that was the Hennepin County Judge Peter Cahill. And he will now be on a council to investigate ICE operations, and I found this out from my research and looking ahead by hand up. I didn't know this. He's controversial because he kept the photographs of the police academy pictures away from the jurors. He wouldn't allow that to be shown to the jurors. That is very controversial. And so Waltz has named him, I didn't know that. And Waltz has named him the chair of the council to investigate ICE operations in Minnesota. More controversy.
1: And the Chauvin defense team is continuing efforts to win him a new trial. So whether or not all of this business with the deputy chief in Minneapolis and her testimony at the trial will successfully win him, that is a big question mark. He faces an uphill battle, let's put it that way.
0: Yeah. And then a city's church that was invaded by people who wanted to close down the church ceremonies because the pastor was a supporter of ICE. That invasion was very unpopular. And City's Church invasion has inspired a nationwide movement by people to protect houses of worship, because worship ceremonies are protected by the First Amendment and are very seriously enforced. And four states have already passed laws cracking down on any disruption of church services. And legislatures across the country are considering it. So that had repercussions.
1: Well, it still has repercussions. The St. Paul city attorney has declined to bring charges against any of the people involved in the, I guess you called it, the invasion of the church during the ICE crackdown. And of course, that has upset the clergy and the parishioners of this particular church, as well as others. The prosecutors have basically said, we're trying to balance the First Amendment rights of protest and religious freedom. And it's still in federal court. So the people involved are still facing charges. They just won't face them in state court.
0: Mm-hmm. Okay. And then one more Minnesota item that I have, this from Minnesota News. A new poll shows a plurality, or the largest number of the segments analyzed, show that a plurality of likely voters have an unfavorable opinion of Minnesota Attorney General Keith Ellison. And of the 514 people surveyed, 77% said they're likely to vote, and they're serious about voting. But according to the survey, 20% of the respondents had a favorable view of Ellison, 18% had a somewhat favorable but he didn't get majority support.
1: It all depends on who shows up at the polls at any one of those types of races.
0: And it depends on the pollster, too.
1: Well, yeah, there's always that, too, the controversy. I did also read some interesting polling numbers in the Senate race, and it shows that either Angie Craig or Peggy Flanagan, the Democrat candidates, would –

0: defeat Michelle Tafoya in a head-to-head race in November unless you introduce a negative revelation concerning the fraud scandal. And in that case, Peggy Flanagan's numbers drop really quickly, mainly among independents in that race. So obviously that being the fraud scandal in the state of Minnesota is probably going to be a central issue for the U.S. Senate race coming up in Minnesota this fall. Okay, we do have to take a break. We will be back with more in just a moment. Rochester Today on News Talk 1340 KROC AM and 96.9 FM.
1: There are no shirts.

0: Mommy, can I sit in the front seat just this one time? Please, please, please.
1: No, not yet.
0: But why?
1: Because I love you, and you're just not ready yet. 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
4: Cloudy skies tonight with a slight chance for storms. Lows around 62, winds out of the south, 5 to 10 miles per hour. Partly cloudy tomorrow, slight chance for storms, highs around 84. Mainly clear skies tomorrow night, chance for storms, lows dip down to about 61. From the Weatherology Weather Center, I'm meteorologist Paul Trombley.
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4: This is a Twins Minute. I'm John Vitas. Well, every Wednesday on the Menards pregame lineup card, we head down to the minor leagues for an update on a Twins prospect. Yesterday, we heard from Cedar Rapids pitcher Riley Quick, who was drafted late in the first round last year. Quick had all kinds of power conference offers to play offensive line, but he chose baseball for a reason.
10: My brother played at Bama, so I kind of watched him play, and he was getting his ass beat up a little bit, and I was like, I don't know if this is for me, man. His sophomore year at Bama, he actually had like a major back surgery, and I remember like seeing him in the bed laid up, and I was like, nah, this is I'm not doing this. Like, I'm gonna stick with baseball probably.
4: It's been a good choice so far for Riley Quick, who's already been promoted from low A to high A. He has held minor league hitters to a 150 batting average and has an ERA in the twos in his first minor league season. This has been a presentation of the Treasure Island Baseball Network.
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14: This is Minnesota News Network. I'm John Anderson. Republican House Speaker Lisa Damoth announced she is staying in the race for Minnesota governor. Damoth lost the endorsement battle with fellow Republican Kendall Qualls over the weekend at the GOP convention in Duluth. But Monday, the Republican Party announced no candidate would be bound by their agreement to honor the endorsement following technical glitches during the voting process. Party says it will stand by its endorsement of Qualls, but this opened the door for Damoth to continue her campaign. Damoth made the announcement on the steps of the Capitol with her running mate Ryan Wilson and dozens of supporters. A Minnesota congressman wants to honor one of football's most recognizable names in his hometown. Republican Representative Brad Finstad has introduced legislation to rename the Austin Post Office as the John Madden Memorial Post Office. Madden, the Hall of Fame coach, broadcaster, and video game icon, was born in Austin in 1936. This is MNN.
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3: Cloudy skies tonight with a slight chance for storms. Lows around 62, winds out of the south, 5 to 10 miles per hour. Partly cloudy tomorrow, slight chance for storms, highs around 84. Mainly clear skies tomorrow night, chance for storms, lows dip down to about 61. From the Weatherology Weather Center, I'm meteorologist Paul Trombley.
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0: So when he came before the Senate recently, the House Foreign Affairs Committee, the Republicans control the House, but lots of Democrats are there. And Democrats on the committee absolutely insulted him. They yelled and screamed at him. They wouldn't let him talk. They made fun of his shoes that they said Trump must have bought for him. And they showed no interest in asking Rubio questions, or they talked over him when he tried to answer them. They were harassing him and a cruelty to him because they hate Trump so much. They didn't want Rubio to shine, and he had difficulty doing it. But when he did speak, he usually out-debated his interrogators and had more information to counterpoint them. And one member of Congress just went after him and said, "Who won the election of 2020? Do you think Trump accepts that yet?" And Rubio looked back at him and said, "I'm not answering about 2020. This is a Foreign Affairs Committee." And they went on and on and on. And then one person just yelled and screamed at him, a woman did, and wouldn't let him answer. Then her time elapsed when he wasn't able to say anything. And then her time elapsed, and then she said to the person running the meeting, "Okay, I have more questions. May I reclaim my time?" And the person said no and gaveled her.
1: I'm sure it was a Republican chairperson in that committee.
0: Yeah,
1: oh, my
0: right.
1: God.
0: Right.
1: And they wonder why people are disgusted with politicians.
0: Right. Yep. That's right. I must say this. There's a Democrat leader that is pro-ICE. New Jersey police went after Antifa rioters outside of the ICE building called Delaney Hall in Newark, New Jersey. And the rioters went after police, after ICE, and they injured several ICE officers that had to be taken to the hospital. But DHS officials poured police in, and then New Jersey police were called and state troopers were called, and it was brought under control, and many Antifa people were arrested. And the person who led the charge of supporting law enforcement and ICE is a female named Cheryl, Governor Cheryl, a tough law and order liberal. And she cracked down on the protesters, and she supported the ICE, the officer supported them. And so she's an independent thinker.
1: I wonder if that will make her a pariah in her own party. I mean, look at Fetterman out of Pennsylvania. Some members of his own caucus who they can't hide their hatred of him.
0: Yeah, yeah. And more on this later, but even some GOP officials are starting to want to limit Trump on Iran. We'll say more about that under foreign affairs, but. One more thing for national news.
1: Okay.
0: I always get a kick out of the Florida representative, Anna Paluna Lina. She's very attractive, and her name is so musical and lyrical, and she's very popular, and she's a very articulate interrogator in Congress, and she's very effective, and she paid for it. A Marxist code pink member assaulted her when she left a congressional hearing, and that person had to be subdued and arrested, and that was, she headed Code Pink on Capitol Hill. I guess that's a Marxist organization. And Lena said, "Yeah, she tried to harass me leaving my hearing with Rubio, and she smacked my arm and she crossed the line," and she didn't name the person, but she's referring to the head of Code Pink and the assault. And that's the mentality and the temperature in Congress these days.
1: Yeah, it is. Nobody when some

0: something really horrible happens, as far as political violence has occurred, everybody lines up and says it's time to turn down the temperature, but it doesn't seem as if anybody is actually willing to turn down the temperature.
1: Right.
0: And one issue before we take our break time that we haven't really talked about, and this was President Trump's, I don't even know what it would be called, the fund he wanted to establish to pay damages to people who, what I guess he termed, I don't know, political retribution or targeting or lawfare. There's so many different aspects of it. It was a significant amount of money, almost $1.8 billion, but it immediately was condemned, even by some Republicans, because of the idea that perhaps some people who committed political violence at the U.S. Capitol would be able to collect money from the federal government beyond the more mundane examples of Trump loyalists who became the targets of lawfare and sustained significant legal bills as they fought some of the allegations against them that many believe were politically motivated. But boy, what a hornet's nest of an issue that became. And it appears the idea is dead, that we're not going to move forward. A judge put a freeze on it, and now it looks like the Justice Department has decided not to pursue it, although there may be another version of it coming out in the future. And I think among members of Congress, there was a great deal of concern that they would have difficulty defending that when they went to their home districts and campaigned this summer for re-election heading up to the midterms.
1: Mm-hmm.
0: All right. Well, why don't we take a break? We'll come back, talk about international affairs. There's been big developments. We'll continue in a moment with Rochester Today with Tom Ostrom on News Talk 1340 KROC AM and 96.9 FM.
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0: cloudy skies tonight with a slight chance for storms. Lows around 62, winds out of the south, 5 to 10 miles per hour. Partly cloudy tomorrow, slight chance for storms, highs around 84. Mainly clear skies tomorrow night, chance for storms, lows dip down to about 61. From the Weatherology Weather Center, I'm meteorologist Paul Trombley.
1: Welcome back to Rochester Today. Tom Ostrom's here. I'm Andy Brownell. And this is News Talk 1340 KROC AM and 96.9 FM. And Tom, you alluded to it before the break that the U.S. House, with four Republican members voting with all of the Democrats, approved a war powers resolution.
2: Mm-hmm. To limit Trump and his authority in the Iran war. And I must say, you spotted that trend that the war was hurting Trump before I did, because I was blind to it. I thought, gee, who could be against going after Iran with the threats they pose and the missiles they throw and their hatred of the West, and who could go after limiting their power? His war there is becoming unpopular, and you predicted that and spotted that before I did. Trump keeps saying the Iran war is going okay, and other people saying it's not, and it's never ending, and it's got to stop. And I'm sure the leaders in Iran are happy to hear those kind of statements. And the House defied Trump and passed the War Powers Resolution to limit his actions there. Four defectors, Republicans, so voted. But more are expressing, even though they still support Trump on everything, concerns about the course of that war.
1: Interestingly enough, it doesn't mean anything. It's a resolution. It will not become law. Even if it were to pass in the Senate, Trump would veto it. Although there are some supporters of it on the Democrat side in Congress who insist that it is a binding resolution, which I don't understand how that could even be possible under constitutional law, but they make that claim. But it also shows the often times muddy waters when it comes to the executive branch's authority to use military force. This idea that it needs congressional approval is often referred to as fact, when in fact it's never been fully defined by the courts. It is a separation of powers issue that has never been resolved, and I can't imagine any one of the parties involved actually wanting a resolution of this. I think they would prefer it to remain a gray area, because someday in the future, a Democrat will sit in the White House and will also exercise war powers. And it may be an unpopular move. And so I think they do this symbolically as a political measure more than anything. But you pointed out the critics of this move are upset because what signal does it send to the Iranians? Does this give them additional hope that if they continue their hard line and refuse to negotiate in good faith, that they'll ultimately win major concessions from the United States? It doesn't help the United States in its negotiating position at all, that's for sure.
2: Mm-hmm. Not at all. Nope. Yeah, and Senator Rubio is trying to mitigate the impact of that uncertainty, because he just recently said the Iran war is over, so quit worrying about it. But it doesn't look like it is.
1: No, it sure doesn't. It's been a very violent ceasefire.
2: Yep. And then people say, well, that's a geopolitical issue, or this is the geopolitical significance of that, but they never explain the geo. And the geo means geography and geographic influences on foreign policy and on economic policy. And that's geopolitics. And an example of it is the impact of the Caspian Sea. If you get a look, and that bridge is territory and shorelines between

0: Europe and Asia, and Russia is using the Caspian Sea to bypass the Hormuz blockade, and Russia is successfully resupplying Iran. You have to look at a map to see how that is, because it's getting past the Hormuz region, and it's getting to Iran, and Russia is resupplying Iran with weapons, and also letting Iran get money from oil and getting their oil out and get a profit from it. And but Iran has lost much of its drone arsenal, but it still seems to have it. And the Caspian Sea is the world's largest inland body of water, and it's got both salt water and fresh water. And it borders Russia, Iran, Azerbaijan, Kazakhstan, Russia doing this leaves the United States with no legal basis to interdict vessels on those waterways. And Iran is rerouting their food imports through the Caspian, and oil trade is going on, and Russia's taking advantage of that geography.
1: You wonder, though, how long Russia can continue to be the main benefactor of the Iranians, considering their own situation with the Ukraine war and the growing protests within Russia, not people marching in the street, but people registering displeasure with what's happening, particularly since missiles and drones are falling on Mother Russia as a result of the continued conflict. And in fact, with Putin ready to host his big annual economic summit in St. Petersburg, the Ukrainians successfully attacked a big oil refinery as well as a naval installation in St. Petersburg right before Putin is scheduled to be there, which I believe St. Petersburg is his hometown as well. So it carries a lot of symbolic weight, this latest successful attack by the Ukrainians on Russian targets within Russia. At the same time, that war continues to grind with no real significant advances by the Russians. And in fact, in some areas, there are assessments that show the Ukrainians have successfully pushed back because they have become masters of using this drone technology and made it extraordinarily difficult for any significant deployment of forces along the front lines because they're able to hit behind the front lines and disrupt the logistical support for the troops who are inch by inch trying to gain ground.
0: Right, and tossing those missiles and drones into Russia proper and hitting their oil refineries even.
1: It's hard for me even to say St. Petersburg. I still want to say Leningrad.
0: Well, you're right. Good historical geography. You use some historical geography now here. And then we got time for one more item.
1: We do, sure.
0: Speaking of that Ukraine war, it still goes on. It's kind of dropped to the headlines. So Ukraine President Zelensky probably doesn't like that. And people are losing interest in that war. And in fact, the United Kingdom, which is Britain, and France, and Spain, and Italy, major European powers have been funding the Ukraine war with money and weaponry. But those countries that I mentioned, and Canada has been funding the Ukraine war too. They are reportedly inclined to reject NATO plans for extra funding for the Ukraine. That's what's on the horizon, and the supporters of the Ukraine regime are concerned about that.
1: Yeah, they would be, yeah.
0: Yeah.
1: All right, Tom. We have to skedaddle. Look forward to our next program together. Tomorrow, we'll be talking with Mike Doherty from the Minnesota Department of Transportation, MnDOT Mike, with more of Rochester Today. Thank you, Tom. This is News Talk 1340 KROC AM at 96.9 FM.
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6: The war in Iran had another flare-up this week, with the U.S. carrying out self-defense strikes, shooting down missiles and drones fired at Kuwait and Bahrain. The U.S. also hit an Iranian military site. We heard yesterday from a top global economic official, the head of a multinational group called the OECD. He said that while the year began with robust momentum, his group's economic outlook has weakened significantly since the start of the war, with its effects likely to be felt for some time. He says the longer war-related disruptions last, the larger the economic and social costs become. The president had this to say yesterday in the Oval Office.
7: Well, we've got to take a little detour and go down to a place called the Islamic Republic of Iran, and we're going to have to stop them from having a nuclear weapon. That's what we've done.
6: President Trump has said gas prices will plummet as soon as the war is over. But experts are increasingly warning that there's something of an iceberg ahead, even if the Strait of Hormuz were to reopen immediately. So let's bring in ABC's Elizabeth Schulze, who covers economics. Elizabeth, tell us, why are these experts so worried?
8: The key issue here, Stephen, is that we are now at a point where the world is literally running low on its reserves of oil. And we have been talking about now for months about how a huge supply of oil in the global market is basically stuck sitting on tankers in the Strait of Hormuz because those ships are not moving through the strait. One-fifth of the world's oil would go through the strait before the war, and a lot of that's pretty much still at a standstill. But the problem now is that as this is dragged into 3 months, a lot of the world's stockpile of oil, basically those reserves for a situation like this, are starting to run low. And we are starting to hear, Stephen, increasingly dire warnings from top oil executives from companies like Exxon and Chevron about how, if this continues for another 3-4 weeks, if we go through the month of June without any movement through the strait, we could essentially start depleting the oil inventories across the world.
6: Yeah, a senior executive at ExxonMobil sounded the alarm on this at a conference last week.
9: We're approaching unheard of inventory levels. I mean, really, really low levels. You can debate whether that's going to hit those really low levels in 2 weeks or 3 weeks. But once you get to that point, then you'll see price shoot up.
6: Okay, so it sounds like he's giving a pretty strong warning here about supply and demand.
8: And look, this sounds a little alarmist because we are still producing oil. So we're not saying here, Stephen, that we're going to run out of oil entirely, right? The U.S. is still pumping oil. Other countries are. That is going out into the global market. But the problem is, to help blunt some of this supply shock, we've been digging deeper into the reserves, into inventories. And that only lasts for so long. And why there are concerns is because at this point in the war, at this point in this crisis, there was really an expectation in the oil market that this would be resolved, and it's not. And if we continue to go on, there's no resolution and there's no way to kind of make up for this stockpile of oil that's been drained. At one point, you really do run into a place where that is a real different level of a shock to the global market. And, you know, I think we should point out, for the average person at home listening, we have actually seen gas prices go down in the past couple of weeks. Mm-hmm. The national average is closer right now to $4.20. We had been up around $4.50 just a few weeks ago. And a lot of that has been because we've seen oil prices come down on expectations that this would be resolved, that there would be a deal that would start to get that oil flowing again, that would be a path toward resolution. But now you've got President Trump saying, we might not see the blockade in the Strait of Hormuz end until Labor Day. You have oil executives warning that that means that oil is not going to get even close to the levels that it was moving before the war. And as that continues, that's where this pain could really start to enter kind of a next level, where you could see gas prices tick up again. You could see oil prices go even higher. Let's keep in mind, though, Stephen, since the start of the Iran war at the start of March, the typical household, according to Moody's Analytics, has now paid an extra $450 in fuel-related expenses. And we have been talking to people across the country who say that is a very

0: big difference in their budget.
1: It shouldn't be this hard for anyone to make ends meet.
0: I had a chance to talk with Amanda Hamilton, who she has to drive regularly 2 hours for her daughter's doctor's appointments. Her daughter has a condition called cerebral palsy, and driving for her is a non-negotiable.
1: I think that there's a huge disconnect between just the regular Joe, we're, you know, like just everyday Americans, and those who have the power to make the changes that need to actually happen for prices to be lower.
0: And when you're thinking about those increases in gas prices, that is a big difference that makes you have to cut back in other parts of your budget. And as long as we're seeing these prices higher, maybe they've come down in a couple weeks, but they're still a lot higher than they were a couple months ago. That is a significant impact on a lot of households, especially when you think about the fact that so many households are already feeling the impact of persistently high prices over the past couple of years. Also, as we've already seen happen in the past month or so, that also trickles into other prices in the economy beyond just the prices that people are paying for fuel, for gas, for diesel.
2: And that could have spillover effects, inflationary effects across the economy for goods and services. Perhaps, with all that in mind, the House voted yesterday 215 to 208 in favor of a resolution to end the Iran war. It's the first time this has happened in the case of the Iran war. Four Republicans joined with Democrats to do it. It's a symbolic act. It's a resolution that would not wind up on the president's desk, given how it's been written. And the administration believes the War Powers Act itself is unconstitutional. Okay, ABC's Elizabeth Schulze. Thank you so much.
0: Thanks, Stephen.
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0: got in line. Same thing with Obama and Obamacare, trying to force states to do different things with Medicaid or Medicare or Obamacare. And if you didn't do it, we wouldn't send you back the Medicaid money that we got from your residents. That's the game they play. It's a leverage play monetarily.
1: And this is all across the country. The higher costs threatened thousands of jobs and was passed on in the form of higher prices and higher taxes. Today's reforms will deliver significant financial relief, saving American families and businesses more than $2.4 billion, think of that, each year. Thanks to today's reforms, the American people have lower grocery prices, cheaper transportation of goods, lower costs of air conditioning, at no detriment at all to our country. Zero. Including environmental detriment. My administration's historic deregulatory agendas already saved our country an estimated $1.2 trillion. And it's been done over a relatively short period of time. $1.2 trillion with a T. We're committed to fixing the and really completely ending Biden's disastrous regulatory policies and delivering financial relief to each and every American, which is what we're doing. This was

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2: 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JoePags.com. My interview, the full interview with Dinesh D'Souza, is up and running now over on YouTube. It is 40 minutes long. It's a good long interview. We get into the division on the right, Tucker, Megan, Candace, people like Dinesh and me. I mean, many times we look like we're on different sides, which is weird because you're handing a win to the left that has no agenda, has nothing to offer the American people, but at least they look like they're all for one and one for all. So we talk about all that and then some. We get in-depth with it. I think you're really going to like this. It's already flying out off the shelves. A lot of people are enjoying it. Go to JoePags.com/YouTube. JoePags.com/YouTube. When it comes to what's going on with Cuba, it's interesting to me because the president says Venezuela is a problem. Then suddenly Maduro and his wife are gone, indicted. And then you see Iran is a problem. We take out the nuclear sites. And then this military operation that started on February 28th. And now we're getting to a place where we're negotiating in the hopes of getting a non-nuclear Iran for the foreseeable future, if not forever. And then now you've got a charge against Raul Castro, allegedly, not even alleged. I think he's bragged about shooting down these small planes that were just offering aid to those trying to leave Cuba. And they did so in international waters, which is against international law. The United States, now the DOJ now, has charged him, indicted him. Will you go and get him? What's the next step? So where are we with Cuba policies? Is this the next one that we'll see some sort of military action or some sort of an operation to go and get Raul Castro? And if you get Castro, what does that really mean? Today, Marco Rubio, the Secretary of State, was asked about Cuba.
3: How do you intend to get Raul Castro to the United States?
2: How do you intend to get Raul Castro to the United States is the very British question.
3: Well, that was a grand jury in South Florida returned an indictment on Raul Castro. Nothing to do with us. The grand jury, the evidence is clear. He admits to it. Raul Castro openly admits and brags about he shot down civilian, gave the order to shoot down civilian airplanes.
4: And, how would you get him here?
3: Well, I'm not going to talk about how we're going to get him here. If we were trying to get him here, why would I say to the media what our plans are about that? I know you have to ask, but why would I answer that? The bottom line, there's a lot. He's, at that point, he becomes a fugitive of American justice. And, well, you know, if there's an announcement of probably, we'll tell you afterwards, not before.
2: I mean, so Sam, what happened here? They said, Mr. Secretary, we want to take some questions. Yeah, let's get right by that plane.
5: Right.
2: Is that
5: right.
2: What we're doing? Is that the SOP now?
5: I don't know. I don't know why they keep doing this. You know, he was just in a private car. I mean, come on.
2: We actually see a car behind him with the doors open. And I'm like, is that where he just came from? So you could have done it over there and it could have been easier to understand. Now, again, I mean, he's right. You're not going to tell the media, well, our plan is to go at 2:00 in the morning this Thursday. And we're going to go and get Raul Castro and maybe pick up a couple of other bad guys while we're there. But you're right. You're not going to answer it. He doesn't have to ask. How are you going to get him? You can ask, are you planning to try to somehow get him here? Much more on Iran and more when we come back. Stay here.
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0: because of my gunshot wounds, stabs, and now scooters. Because the level of injury that they have oftentimes needs emergency blood, they can need emergency surgery, and they have multiple, what we say, polytraumatic injuries.
1: Valenzuela reminds Minnesotans that anyone under 18 needs to wear a helmet, but recommends everyone wear one. State agriculture officials are expanding emerald ash borer restrictions to all of Candiohi County after the invasive insect was discovered in a new area of Wilmer. The Minnesota Department of Ag has issued an emergency quarantine that limits the movement of firewood and ash materials outside the county to help prevent the spread of the tree-killing pest. This is MNN.
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4: Cloudy skies tonight with a slight chance for storms. Lows around 62, winds out of the south, 5 to 10 miles per hour. Partly cloudy tomorrow, slight chance for storms, highs around 84. Mainly clear skies tomorrow night, chance for storms, lows dip down to about 61. From the Weatherology Weather Center, I'm meteorologist Paul Trombley.

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8: 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My pleasure to have you. I wonder, where are you with Cuba? Our entire lives, we've heard about Cuba and how bad Cuba is. Now, the revolution in Cuba happened before I was born. It was happened in the late 1950s, and it's been under a strong-armed control, the communist hammer, for a long time. And the people there have been suffering. I mean, when you think about it, it's kind of cool that their cars are all from the 1950s, but then it's uncool to know that they're from the 1950s because they can't get automobiles there. And they've been fixing these cars from the 50s for a long time. If you look up some video of cars in Cuba, it's like you're in a time machine. It's very interesting. And the people there obviously become very good at fixing them. But when it comes to technology, only those who are in the government get to have any technology. When it comes to anything new, when it comes to, you know, new transportation or new fill in the blank, it's only for the government. Remember, they eat the prime rib while the people eat bugs. So is it time to do something about Cuba? It's very interesting that we're interested in the Middle East, and we have been for a long time, yet Cuba's 90 miles off of our coast. The last time we took any sort of attempted action was in the early 1960s. So is it time to do something about Cuba? And can you do to Cuba what you're doing to Iran? And what I mean is, in Iran, we're starving Iran. Their economy is screwed. Their inflation rate is 70 to 80% right now. They can't sell any of their oil. Ships are not allowed to leave port in Iran because of the blockade. They are suffering big time. Some would say bigly, although I think the president always said big league, but we'll call it bigly. So, I mean, that makes sense. Can you starve the leadership of Cuba the same way? It looks like you might be able to. Or do you go into Cuba like you did in Venezuela in the dark of night? 2 hours later, you got the 94-year-old Raul Castro, and the leadership in Cuba then answers to the president of the United States, which is kind of what's going on right now with this Delcy Rodriguez in Venezuela, although she was the vice president for Maduro. So the whole thing is very interesting. What would you do if you had the button? What does that button do to change what's going on in Cuba, again, 90 miles off the coast of Florida? Well, Marco Rubio was not going to answer whether they're going to go in there and get Raul Castro. President Trump was asked about his thoughts on Cuba as well.
9: Cuba, look, it's a failed country. Everybody knows it. They don't have electricity. They don't have money. They don't have really anything. They don't have food. And we're going to help them along, and we're going to help them because the people, because number one, I want to help them. I don't want to, on a humanitarian basis, but we have the Cuban American population, much of it living in Miami and Florida. That's a great group of people, amazing group of people, industrious, just, they're great Americans. They've wanted this to happen. They want to go back to their country. They want to help their country. I hope they're going to stay here, but they want to go back. They want to invest in their country, and see if they can bring it back.

0: Other presidents have looked at this for 50, 60 years doing something, and it looks like I'll be the one that does it, so we'd be happy to do it. We want to open it up to Cuban Americans where they can go back and help.
1: There you go. Very interesting. He's thinking about Cuban Americans. You know, the big contingent in Miami in South Florida voted for him. You know, they love that Marco Rubio is the Secretary of State, who's also talking a lot about this. I mean, you might be able to get something done. I don't want more military action unless it's some swift in the middle of the night operation that, again, no Americans die. You go grab Raul Castro. I don't know. But something is going to happen because suddenly we're there. Well, Rubio said this.
2: Here's the problem we have. We'll engage with the Cubans we have. Our ambassadors met with them recently. The CIA director was down there a few weeks ago. There's some State Department communications that occur. I just don't see a lot of... At the end of the day, they got to make a decision. Their system doesn't work, right? Their economic system does not work. It's broken. And you can't fix it with the current political system that's in place. They just don't comprehend how to do it. And it's a failed state. Like, their economy and the model they're trying to follow in Cuba doesn't resemble what anyone is doing anywhere in the world. I mean, there are other ways to do it that can provide the people of Cuba prosperity and opportunity. And it's what I said in the video to them the other day. You look at Cuba, in the Bahamas, in Jamaica, in the Dominican Republic, here in Florida. Cuba's surrounded by places where people have the right to do things like own a business, work for themselves, and be able to vote and for the leaders that govern them and or replace them. So if that's possible all around Cuba, why isn't it possible? Why is that not possible inside of Cuba? And right now, there just doesn't seem to be people over there in charge of the regime who are in any way open to any of those changes. And the things they talk about economically are cosmetic in nature. They're not real. Because that's what they've gotten used to all these years, is just buying time and waiting us out. They're not going to be able to wait us out or buy time. We're very serious. We're very focused. As I told you a moment ago, in the context of Iran, the president's preference is always a negotiated agreement that's peaceful. That's always our preference. That remains our preference. With Cuba, I'm just being honest with you, you know, the likelihood of that happening, given who we're dealing with right now, is not high. But if they have a change of heart, you know, we're here. And in the meantime, we'll keep doing what we need to do.
3: It sounds a lot like nation building. The administration doesn't believe in using force for nation building.
1: The same doofus from the BBC. Sounds an awful lot like nation building. You know, it's a nation building. And Rubio keeps talking to him like, at some point, just ignore this doofus.
2: Building. It's not nation building. We are addressing something that's directly related to the national security of the United States. We are involved in places all over the world. You're asking me about Ebola. Important. But Ebola's in Africa. Cuba's 90 miles from our shores. So if you have a systemic meltdown in that country, which is where they're headed, their power plants, by the way, the reason why their power plants break down, they've been having blackouts for years. They had major blackouts last year, and they were still getting free Venezuelan oil. They haven't spent a penny in fixing their energy production, their electrical grid. They don't spend any money on that stuff. They pocket. They have a private military company named Gaesa, who's sitting on $18 billion of assets. And not a penny of that transfers over to the state budget. Not a penny of that goes over to help the people of Cuba. Not 1 cent. So even if they had all the diesel in the world, they still wouldn't be able to generate energy because they've stolen the money and haven't invested in their energy infrastructure. So you're heading for a failed state. That's what you have now. But it's 90 miles from our shores. So we'll be impacted by the migratory crisis, by any violence and instability that happens there. It directly implicates the United States' national interest. So the future of Cuba belongs to the people of Cuba in terms of how they're governed, what the system looks like, and so forth. But the national security threat, that's 100% something we're going to focus on, because that's about America.
1: Without a doubt, it's right there. It's right there. Sounds an awful lot like nation building. Shut up. It's like, when you say something like that, and you make the term nation building a pejorative, then you're trying to suggest that the United States shouldn't do anything to Cuba. So what are you for the Cuban regime? Are you for the people that are having no freedom and liberty, having very little food and water, having very little access to new transportation and technology? Are you for that? I mean, I got to tell you, if I were in government, I'm never going to be. I just think it would be a waste of my time to run for office. You're beholden to too many people who helped you get there. But if I were ever in office and they were questioning me, I would turn it around on them. Are you for the regime? Would regime change be bad? You say it sounds like regime change. I mean, we'd be happy to see the regime change, but we're not going to force it. I mean, what are you saying? Is that a bad thing if the people there had a better chance at the freedom to ask questions like you're asking me? I just feel like I would say that. I would have no time for the nonsense, to be honest. As we look at all this going on, with the world bad guys are now on their back heels. They

0: how much better things are, and then people just don't go and vote. Like, there's a primary going on in a lot of states right now. 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
1: Hi, this is John Resnick. 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
3: 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Remember, you can listen live anywhere with the KROC News app. So after the show, we'll take a break. We'll have a little bite to eat and go jump on and do that. And we appreciate the masking. When it comes to what's going on with this administration and showing the strength that I want us to show, I'm not afraid to tell you, I didn't want us to go into Iran. I didn't expect that was going to happen. I certainly don't want ground troops there, and nobody's talking about sending ground troops. But once the president made the decision to go into Iran and in conjunction with Israel, do what we could to stop this overwhelming financing of terrorism around the globe, I want us to win. And by all accounts, we've won. By all accounts, we've taken out their military capability. By all accounts, Iran doesn't have a navy anymore. We keep on being told that 100-some-odd ships are at the bottom of the sea. Iran cannot send out from its ports any oil, so they can't sell their oil. Iran doesn't have any, we're told, surface-to-air missiles. That's good. And we've got a major presence in the Gulf region right now. And that presence is not going to be going down. It's probably going to continue to go up. Until Iran signs a deal. We are using our force, our leverage, our military might to make this country do what we want. My preference would be that we leave Iran with a different government in place, whether it's the Shah's son, whether it's Ahmadinejad, which I think is just a nuts idea. I can't believe anybody's even floating that. But something different has to be there that would be against 180 degrees different than theocracy. I don't think that Ahmadinejad would be, to be honest. But you need something else in there to give those people a chance at getting their country back and keeping peace in the Middle East for a long period of time. If the same theocracy stays in place, and it's looking more and more likely that it will, then you've got the potential for some other nut job, some radical idiot, to say, listen, I will end my own life and the lives of everybody in Iran to do what I believe my God says I should do. And that's a problem. That could be a major problem. So we're going to talk more about Iran as we go through. It's going to be Will Tebow later. We're going to talk to him about Iran, about Venezuela, about Cuba, about even Ukraine. I think we try to get into that a little bit as well. Mike Davis on this program as well from the Article 3 Project. We talk about how the left, as we just talked about with the president saying the left can't get control again, they will make not only D.C. and Puerto Rico states, probably also the U.S. Virgin Islands. And that would mean six new senators that would all be Democrats in the Senate. They would pack the court by adding six or more Supreme Court justices. And I do ask them, I say, listen, can we pass a constitutional amendment that says, or some sort of an act that says the Supreme Court is comprised of this many people, nine and no more than nine? And I also talk to them about, should you be a natural born citizen to live in the United States of America? Not to live in. You can live here if you're not a natural born citizen, to serve in government in any role that is a federal role. And I think the answer probably should be no. We'll see if Mike agrees. 833-JOE-PAGS, 833-563-7247, joepags.com. Stay right here.
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4: 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Or create your own adventure with family and friends, and you might just see this. Your moment's out there. Find it at discovertheforest.org. That's discovertheforest.org.
2: Brought to you by the U.S. Forest Service.
5: From the Haley Comfort Systems studios, this is KROC AM Rochester. Get the latest local news on the KROC News app.